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That will be an inhibition to your prayer. I want you to go ahead right now and ask God the Father, forgive me of my sins, cleanse me from all unrighteousness. Oh God, write my name in your Lamb's book of life. Oh Jesus, the Father, when you appear in your glory, I'll not be a castaway. You want to go before our God and pray, the Father, forgive me, that my prayers will ascend before your throne. Forgive me, the Father God, my prayers will be heard. Forgive me, that every inhibition will be lifted off my path. Forgive me. And I want you to lift your voice right now and ask that. Ask for his forgiveness, ask for his cleansing, ask for his mercies. If you lift up your voice, we'll be very excited about that. We'll pray for you, and God is going to listen and incline his ears unto your cry in the mighty name of Jesus. Father, we thank you. We are grateful. We're grateful. We are grateful. We are grateful. Father, we come before your throne today congregationally. We come communally. We come as your people. And first of all, we say we are thankful, oh God, for your tender mercies, for your loving kindness. We are grateful, oh God, for all that you have done with us, for us, in us, oh God. And today, even as we gather in the sacred space, oh God, in the cyber sanctuary, we pray in the name of Jesus, that Father God, if there is any inhibition to our prayer, you will forgive us and you'll cleanse us from all unrighteousness in the mighty name of Jesus. And our prayers will ascend before your throne as never before. In Jesus' most mighty name, we have prayed. And let everybody who believes in Jesus say a very big amen to the prayer. I'm excited to welcome you to today's edition. It's a brand new week. It's a new week. I can tell you this week is pregnant with God's goodies. It's pregnant with many great things that God has for you in store. And therefore, I am excited to welcome you to this new chapter, this new week, this new page. You're going to enjoy the read and the write. Let me say it again. You're going to enjoy the read and the write this week. You're going to enjoy the read and the write. And it's going to be a beautiful one. And I'm excited to welcome you to it. Those of you who happen to have come for the fire conference that was just held at the Jesus Power Assemblies of God, I was happy that I saw you. And thank you for passing through and just exchanging pleasantries with me. I'm excited. I'm happy and that you came. And I also believe that God visited you and blessed you. For those of you that came, I look forward to the next meeting that I'll be having anywhere in your area. And I'll also make it public that if it happens to be in your area, you'll come. Let me also bring to your attention that now we are getting somewhere. We were just trying to, we were contemplating when to fix the Europe and the Asia and the, we were contemplating because of the World Cup and all the festivities that go with it, but we are getting somewhere, and the announcement will be out very soon, and it's going to be regular. We're going to give some weeks, maybe the first week to Europe, the last week in US, the second week to this, the third week, so that every week in any area you find yourself, there will be that kind of strong outpouring and visitation that will be a blessing to your life and to your soul. I'm excited that you're here. If you haven't shared the video yet, I entreat you, go ahead and share the video with somebody that you love and you care about, and let's begin to pray. The Bible says, if my people who are called by my name shall humble themselves and pray, if they will seek my face and turn from their wicked ways, God says, then I'll hear from heaven and I'll heal their lands. That's what God says, and that's what we believe, and that's why we have come to pray communally or congregationally. That's why we have gathered. We are praying as a family. We are praying as a unit. We are praying as people who are trusting and believing God, not just for turnaround, but for permanency and for his own love and his mercies. And today I want to invite your hearts. Today I'm going to lead you through certain parameters of prayer. We're going to meander just a little bit, but I believe that it's all going to work out for your good, because that is what has been impressed on my heart to pray with you on. But because it's a new week, I want you to lift up your right hand with me and say, Lord God, may this week yield to me in his strength. Say, Lord Jesus, as I lift up my voice and as I begin to pray, may this week, oh God, say, may this week, say, Lord Jesus, may this week yield to me in his strength. Say, may this week, say, Lord Jesus, as I journey through the pages of this week, may this week, oh God, yield to me in his strength. Would you lift your voice and begin to pray that prayer? May this week, makolobo shayanda, arokalaba shibrista ya dadada, rokalaba shograsta ya dadada, emakolobo shendelebe grasta ya dadada, emakoloprosta ya dakalaba ya da, emayapali apolomo shayanda, Arakolomoshaya Grastaya Dabalabaya. Lift up your voice, Makolomoshayanda, Emakele Vesebras.

My lift up your voice, Makolobo Sayanda, lift up your voice, Mamaria Dalabayada, Arukala Vasibristayada, lift up your voice and begin to pray that prayer that this week will yield to you in his strength as ever before. I want somebody to lift up his voice or her voice.

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Imakolobo Shayanda, Arabalaba Shograsta Yadaba, Ayabra Kolovo Zebrasta Yada, Imayabalia Kolovo Zabrasta Yada, Elabakalianda Labaya, Arabalaba Kolobo Shaya, Arabalaba Kolobo Shayabra, Imakolovo 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

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Arapala bayada baya. I want your voice to be lifted, child of God, wherever you are and wherever you find yourself. Lift up your voice and pray the prayer that this week, my God, imakolo bashayanda yada. 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Labrakolo vosebristaya da da da. Hallelujah! I want you to pray with me that the heavens will open for you this week. Did you hear what I said? That the heavens will open for you this week. That wherever place the soles of your feet are tread upon, God will give it to you as your portion of the inheritance. That in this week you will even possess the gates of your adversaries. My God, you will possess even the gates. I pray for somebody. I just felt like saying that upon somebody's life. May you possess even the gates of your adversaries this week. That wherever place the soles of your feet are tread upon, God will give you that place as your portion of the inheritance. May God give you territories. May God give you new realms to conquer. May God give you new frontiers, new places, new dimensions to occupy. I pray in the name of Jesus that this week the heavens will open for you as never before. May you operate under open heavens this week. Say, Lord Jesus, as I lift up my voice, I pray, oh God, that the heavens will open upon my life, that there will be open heavens. Oh yes, that there will be open heavens. Lift up your voice. That there will be open heavens. Lift up your voice. Makolobo shayanda labada. Arakolobo zebrastayada. Lebra kolobo shayanda.

voice, my God, lift up your voice, lift up your voice, that this week the heavens will open for you unconventionally. Ayada boshayada, that what your strength cannot bring to you this week,

I want your voice lifted wherever you are. Lift up your voice and begin to pray that the heavens will open for you as never before. Let there be open heavens, my God. Holy Spirit of God, in the name of Jesus. I pray for you. I pray for open heavens for you this week. I pray that the heavens will smile on you this week. I pray that even as you journey through the pages of this week, God will bring to you the courtesies of the redeemed. I pray that the privileges of the elect will come.

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I pray in the name of Jesus that what eyes have not seen will be made available to you. What ears have not heard, God will make them available to you. God will come through for you and settle everything that the devil wants to saddle you with in the mighty name of Jesus. Let there be testimonies after today. Let this week bring you joy. Let this week bring you joy. Let this week bring you joy. This is not supposed to be a part of my prayer, but let me say it. I saw it was like doors being opened for people. You want to pray that this week may God give you divine access. I just saw it. Yes, it was a flash, but a vision. And I just saw it. Doors were opening for some people. You want to pray that may this week bring you divine access. Did you hear what I just said? May this week bring you divine access. Where doors are closed on people, closed to people, shut on people, you're praying that the doors will be open, the gates will swing open. God will make certain dimensions available to you. I want your voices lifted right now. Thank you, Holy Spirit of God. Lift up your voice and begin to pray. My God, lift up your voice, my God, my Father. Lift up your voice, lift up your voice, lift up your voice, lift up your voice. Makolobo shayanda labayada, imakolobo zebrasta yada da da da da. Lift up your voice and begin to pray. Divine access. I heard it and I prayed for somebody. May God give you divine access. May God give you divine access. May God give unto you divine access. May God give unto you divine access. May God give unto you divine access. What eyes have not seen, may God give unto you divine access. Lift up your heads, O ye gates, and be ye lifted up, ye everlasting doors, and let the King of glory enter the arena. Lift up your heads, O ye gates, lift up your heads, O ye gates, lift up your heads, O ye gates, lift up your heads, O ye gates, Makolobo Shayanda, Arabalabayada Balabasokalianda, Arabalaba Koleve Grastayadaba, lift up your heads, Makolobo Shayanda, Arabalaba Kolianda Labazibrastaya, lift up your heads, O ye gates, may gates be lifted for you. May doors

for our enterprises, be the shield for our children, be the shield for our marriages. There are some of you, your marriages have been penetrated by evil forces, but may the Lord our God build shields around your marriages, build shields around your businesses. Your business was doing well until the enemy managed to strike. But today, you are praying that from today, may the Lord shield your business. May the Lord God put a shield. Lapadabosha, lift up your voice, begin to pray. My God, lift up your voice, begin to pray. Lift up your voice, begin to pray. Lift up your voice, begin to pray. May the Lord our God, Lebalabasu Grasta, Ema Koloboshayada, Levra Koloboshe Grastayada, Ea Kalabashayada. Let the Lord our God be the shield for you and your family. May the Lord our God be the shield for you and your enterprises. May the Lord our God be your shield. Lift up your voice, that may the Lord be your shield. It means 1,000 shall fall on your left, 10,000 shall fall on your right. It shall not come near you, only with your eyes you shall see and behold the reward of the wicked. May the Lord be your shield, that 1,000 shall fall on your left. May the Lord be your shield, that if the enemy comes up against you in the form of a flood, the Spirit of God will lift up a standard against them. May the Lord be your shield. When your children go out, may God be a shield around them. When they are coming in, may God be a shield around them. When your spouse goes out, may the Lord be a shield around him. May the Lord be a shield around her. May the Lord be a shield around your siblings. May the Lord be a shield. Be a shield. That the Lord our God will be a shield. My God. That the Lord our God will be a shield. My da-da-da. Lift up your voice. That God will be a shield when you go out. He'll be your protective layer. He'll be that protective membrane around your life. In the mighty name of Jesus, that wherever you go, the Lord will be your shield when you come in. He'll be your shield. The sun shall not smite you by day, nor the moon by night. I want you to lift up your right hand and say, from today, I declare over me, over my life, over my children, over my enterprises, I declare over my life, oh God, and I declare right now, the sun shall not smite us by day, nor the moon by night. I want you to lift

through the pages of this week, this day, as you go through it, this day, this week, may the Lord be your shield in the name of Jesus. May the Lord our God be your shield. May the Lord be your shield. May the Lord be your shield. The Lord will give grace and glory, and no good thing will he withhold from you. I don't know what you are looking for, but this is my assurance. God says he will not withhold any good thing from you. Whatever your heart is yearning for, God is saying, I will not withhold any good thing from you. But you know my excitement in the verse number 11. God will give grace and glory. I love it. I love it. God will give grace and glory. But let me read another translation to you. The Lord is a sun and shield who bestows favor and honor. You are praying in the name of Jesus that as you journey through the pages of today, as you journey through 2026, as you journey through the month of June, may the Lord bestow on you favor and honor. Say, Lord God, I pray for favor and honor. Lord God, I pray for favor and honor. Lord God, I pray for favor and honor. Say, Lord Jesus, I pray for favor and honor. Lord Jesus, I pray for favor and honor. Say, Lord Jesus, I pray for favor and honor. And I want you to lift your voice and pray that prayer. We are

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Fire that the Lord will bestow upon your life, favor and honor. Thank you, Jesus. May the Lord bestow on your life, favor and honor. I pray for somebody right now. May the Lord God bestow on your life, favor and honor. Right now, in the name of Jesus, may the Lord bestow on your life, even as we start a new week, may the Lord bestow on your life, favor and honor, favor and honor, favor and honor. Makolobo Shayada, Elabra Kolobo Shayada, Lift up Ali Makolobo Shayanda. May the Lord bestow on your life favor and honor. May the Lord bestow on your life favor and honor. May the Lord bestow on your life favor and honor.

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In my colobosa brashkaya da da da. 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Favor and honor, favor and honor. In the name of Jesus, may you be visited with favor. May you be visited with

Thank you, Jesus. Lift up your right hand. You are praying that, Lord God, as I journey through the pages of today, cause the lines to fall for me in pleasant places. Lift up your voice and say, Lord Jesus, cause the lines, oh God, to fall for me in pleasant places. Lift up your voice and pray that prayer, that the lines will fall for you. Yes, yes, yes, yes. There is somebody under the sound of my voice. That is your prayer. And I'm praying that God will visit you with favor and honor. And in this week, the lines will fall for you in pleasant places.

0: Thank you, Jesus. 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Oh, hallelujah. Hallelujah. I want you to begin to thank God for answered prayer right now, wherever you are. Begin to thank Jesus for answered prayer. Thank Jesus for answered prayer. Thank Jesus for answered prayer. Thank Jesus for answered prayer. Imakolobosai andalabadabaya. Holy Spirit.
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0: Hello there. Good morning. It's 6 a.m. time for the morning news on 3FM 92.7. We're coming to you live from our studios here at Adisawe Kanda. 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I am Christabel Success Treve. Coming up this morning, rescue operations end at the Avenot building collapse site with two confirmed dead.
1: It's about down, I understand. What about some video? So, it's on no video in Moana, then. I'm saying, I don't know.
0: Also, Ashanti Regional Minister appeals to striking doctors at Komfor Anokye Teaching Hospital to resume work today.
2: Thankfully, we've reached a resolution. However, they will make the communication themselves. So, I'm sure that in the course of time, they will do that communication. Once they do the communication,
0: and much later, a third batch of Ghanaians fleeing South Africa arrives home, bringing the total number of evacuees to nearly 1,000.
3: The government is ready. You have all been registered. You have we are on database right now.
0: We've got details for you shortly. Please stay with us.

0: We bring you the details now. Now, two persons are feared dead, with two others currently receiving treatment after a story building collapsed at Aveno here in Accra. This is the second building to collapse in just a week, sparking concerns about public safety. Here's a report by Stanley Niblow.
1: A torrential rain in the early hours of Sunday exposed the vulnerability of yet another building in the capital, as a three-story edifice housing several businesses tumbled down. Reports say portions of the structure first caved in, while moments later, the rest of the standing structure followed. Metallic container shops and their contents destroyed, while heavy rubbles that fell on the Sudam Sahara Mosque caused it to partially cave in. Four persons were trapped under the rubbles. However, an intervention by a joint rescue team comprising the Ghana National Fire Service, the Ghana Police Service, the military, and the National Disaster Management Organization was able to initially save two of the victims who were sleeping in the mosque at the time of the collapse. Five earth-moving equipment and tipper trucks were deployed to excavate and evacuate the debris, paving the way for sniffer dogs to sense humans trapped. About 4 hours into the rubble search, the body of a third victim was recovered. Rabiu, a caretaker of the building, identified the victim as Wisdom. Search has intensified for a fourth person, a sachet water vendor reported to be sleeping in front of the shops after her day's activities. The incident is the second in 4 days and third in the last 3 months. Vice President Professor Jenano Pukwajiman earlier visited the site to commiserate with persons affected.
0: Related development at Christian Village, one person has been reportedly been washed away by flood waters around the Okaikwe North and Ga East boundary. The incident happened after a group of youth attempted to silt a choked drain to prevent the area from flooding further. In the process, one of them was overpowered by the strong current and swept away. A search is said to be underway for the missing young man, while residents are renewing calls for immediate action. Here's a resident speaking
2: to 3FM.
0: Now, residents of Tema Community 5 are bracing flood waters hours after Saturday's downpour left several homes submerged in flood waters. The rains, which lasted for hours, overwhelmed drains in parts of the community, forcing water into houses and leaving many families stranded. Affected residents say they woke up to water rapidly entering their homes, destroying household items, furniture, electronics, and personal belongings. Some residents were seen scooping water from their rooms, while others struggle to salvage valuables from the flooding. To some health stories, the Ministry of Health is urging striking doctors and nurses at the Komfu Anokye Teaching Hospital to consider the decision to return to work in the interest of patients and the general population. A statement released last night noted the decision to suspend the CEO was for institutional accountability and for investigations to proceed. Meanwhile, Ashanti Regional Minister Dr. Frank Amwakuhene has disclosed that a positive resolution has been reached with doctors, nurses and midwives following a crunch meeting he held with the leadership of the various associations last night.
3: Okay, thank you very much. Following the issues that have been happening, I spoke with the health minister, and on his direction, then to take steps to see how best we can have these issues resolved. So we came to meet with the union leaders to get their perspective and see how best we'll be able to resolve it. Thankfully, we've reached a resolution. However, they will make the communication themselves. So I'm sure that in the course of time, they'll do that communication. Once they do the communication, then we'll carry that from there. But I want to assure the public that Ashanti region is central when it comes to health delivery. But we carry the burden of both the northern, the middle, and the Ashanti itself. So,
0: Dr. Frank Amwakuhene is Ashanti Regional Minister. Now, the third batch of Ghanaians fleeing from South Africa have arrived, bringing the total number of repatriated Ghanaians to about 1,000. During his welcome address, Deputy Minister for Foreign Affairs James Jachikwesen promised government's assistance in helping them resettle and encouraged the returnees to contribute their skills and knowledge in building Ghana.
4: In the wake of the renewed xenophobic attacks in South Africa, an initial 300 Ghanaians voluntarily registered to leave the country. Within a period of 2 months, that number rose to over 1,500 willing to escape the rapidly spreading attacks on foreign African migrants in South Africa. On June 7 and 8, the second and third batch of about 340 Ghanaians respectively arrived in Accra to a warm welcome by government officials, just like the first batch, which arrived on May 27, 2026. This brings to a total of about 1,000 citizens escaping marauding youth in South Africa. The Deputy Foreign Affairs Minister, James Jachikwesen, says there is hope for the returnees.
5: The government is ready. You have all been registered. You have a, we are on database right now. It's up to you to pursue it. Because you can go across or go more bueno. And since I want to acquire a beer, South Africa, but
4: Yakubu Moro, one of the returnees, tells us about how he survived while there.
6: 17 years, I was a student, and after graduating, I started working in the IT field. Personally, I never experienced it during the years that I've been there due to some few lessons that I picked up myself. That is why. So most often we have to be security conscious.
0: Just before we go, the Minister for Communication, Digital Technology and Innovation, Sam Nati George, says the government of Ghana remains firmly committed to the principles of media freedom and freedom of expression. He made this declaration at the Second Ghana Journalist Association's Second World Press Freedom Day Honours Night, while the group CEO of Media General, Beatrice Ajeman, was among the outstanding industry leaders honoured.
7: The critical role of journalists in promoting transparency, accountability and democratic governance took center stage as the Ghana Journalist Association held its second. The Ghana Journalist Association, Albert Jumfor, noted that while Ghana has made significant gains in press freedom, sustaining democracy requires continued effort to protect journalists and create an enabling environment for independent media.
8: Ghana recorded a significant improvement in the 2026 World Press Freedom Index, released by Reporters Without Borders. Our country moved from 52nd position globally to 39th position and now ranked 4th in Africa from 8th position.
7: The Minister for Communication, Digital Technology and Innovation, Sam George, speaking at the event, reaffirmed government commitment to safeguarding media freedom.
9: His Excellency the President does not merely tolerate media scrutiny. He actually welcomes it. He understands that robust, fearless journalism is not an obstacle to development.
7: For his part, Minority Leader Alexander Pinyomakin also underscored the importance of the rule of law in protecting journalists.
10: I call on the Director of Public Prosecutions to ensure that the decisions to prosecute in speech-related cases are subject to rigorous, independent review.
0: Well, a very big congratulations to the Group CEO of Media General, Madame Beatrice Ajiman. And that's it for the morning news here on 3FM 92.7. For more stories, please log on to our website, 3news.com. My name is Christabel. Success Trevor Business is up next.

0: Hello, good morning and welcome to the business news on Sunrise. Coming up this morning, government of Ghana breaks two-week slump with 6.09 billion CD treasury bill over subscription in latest auction. Also in this bulletin, Traders Advocacy Group Ghana expresses confidence in GRA's bold ambition to secure 310 billion Cedis revenue target by 2028.
1: If GRA has agreed that they will partner the trade association, realizing 300 billion is something that they can achieve easily.
0: Plus, senior fellow at Africa Policy Lens calls for level playing field following recent Bank of Ghana's mobile money fee suspension.
2: We should create a fair playing ground for both the telecom companies and also for banks. The 0.5% which we are preventing the telcos to pay, we should equally prevent the banks from charging the 1% which is currently in force.
0: I am Christabel Success Trevor. We bring you details of our headlines and other stories shortly. Stay with us.

0: And now the details. The government of Ghana has successfully halted a disappointing two-week streak of market undersubscription, bouncing back strongly in its latest short-term debt auction. According to official results from the Bank of Ghana for Tender 2010, held on Friday, June 5, 2026, the auction drew highly positive investor sentiment, overrunning target by 390 million cedis. There's more in the following three Business News Desk reports.
1: Against a financing target of 5.442 billion cedis, institutional investors submitted bids totaling 6.092 billion cedis. This represented a comfortable 111.94% subscription rate, allowing the state to accept 5.832 billion cedis, surpassing its initial target by 390 million cedis. Oversubscription rate was 11.94%, while acceptance rate was 95.73%, enabling the Treasury to raise 390 million cedis more than its initial target. The short-dated 91-day bill proved to be the most sought-after asset, accounting for more than half of the total subscription volume. Investors flooded this tenor with 3.563 billion cedis in bills, of which government accepted 3.508 billion cedis at a yield of 5.01%. For the midterm 182-day bill, the market offered 1.714 billion cedis, with the Treasury opting to take 1.684 billion cedis at an interest rate of 7.09%. Meanwhile, the longest maturity asset on offer, the 364-day bill, faced the tightest scrutiny from state fiscal managers. While investors tendered bids worth 816 million cedis, government rejected a notable chunk of those offers, accepting only 640 million cedis at a higher yield of 10.84%. Three Business analysis suggest government scaled back on the 364-day commitment to avoid locking in higher interest expenses over the long term. This dramatic rebound provides the Treasury with critical breathing room for budget implementation and upcoming debt rollovers, reassuring stakeholders that domestic market debt remains resilient despite recent volatility.
0: The Traders Advocacy Group Ghana has thrown its weight behind the Ghana Revenue Authority's ambitious new financial roadmap, expressing strong optimism that the state can successfully double its revenue baseline over the next 2 years. While the TAGG President David Kwajua Mwating voiced his confidence following the GRA's announcement of a major policy shift aimed at scaling domestic revenue mobilization to a minimum of 310 billion cedis by December end 2028. The new milestone represents a massive leap from the 153 billion cedis achieved target recorded by the authority in 2024. Mwating's positive outlook comes directly on the heels of a high-level stakeholder engagement session led by the GRA leadership, which focused on the progressive implementation of the integrated tax administration system.
2: The ITAS is designed to make it easier to file returns, make payments, track requests and cases, retrieve certificates and access support, all through a single connector system. The system is also to be integrated with other government institutional platforms to widen the tax net. Commissioner General of GRA, Anthony Akwesi-Sapong, is optimistic of increased revenue mobilization.
3: Our aspiration is to double the 2024 revenue we made, which is 153 billion. That means that at a minimum, by December 2028, we are saying that we want to roll in into the national coffers about 310 billion Ghana cedis. That journey we are making with businesses and taxpayers.
2: Sapon noted for now, the ITAS is the way to improve the country's tax administration.
3: In today's world, we believe that ITAS is the appropriate technology we have to use. But as you know, technology changes with time. And therefore, when technology changes and is no longer needed, we will have the responsibility to change.
2: President of Traders Advocacy Group Ghana, TAG, David Kweju Amwate, noted the 310 billion cedis target for 2028 by the GRA is achievable.
4: If GRA has agreed that they will partner the trade association, realizing 300 billion is something that they can achieve easily.
0: We'll now take a look at how the cedi is faring against major trading currencies and how some of the key commodities are also faring on the global market.
1: On the interbank foreign exchange market, the dollar is selling at 11 cedis, 85 pesos. It gained 1 peso. The British pound is selling at 15 cedis, 83 pesos. It lost 8 pesos. The euro is selling at 13 cedis, 67 pesos. It also lost 10 pesos. However, be guided that these figures could be higher at a Forex bureau near you. On the global commodities market, Brent crude is trading at $93.09 per barrel. Gold is trading at $4,328.45 per ounce, down by $146.35. Cocoa is trading at $3,762 per ton, down by $203.

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And just like that, Monday has found us again. A new week is upon us. Good morning, Ghana. Good morning to you. This is a new week, a fresh Monday with fresh energy, fresh pressure too, I should say. Because you know that Ghana does not sleep, Ghana does not rest, and the stories, they do not wait for us to finish our weekend. Good morning to you. Welcome to Sunrise on 3 FM 92.7. How was your weekend? Over the weekend, the rains came again, and once again, Accra had questions to answer. From flooded communities to the painful scenes from Aveno, where a building collapse has left families and residents shaking. And you know that the city is reminding us that development is not just about putting up structures. It is about safety, planning, enforcement, and doing the right thing before tragedy forces us to do. And as the conversation on flooding continues, authorities are again talking tough about illegal structures on waterways. But this is not the first time we're hearing something like this, is it? Also, the Ghanaians returning from South Africa, some coming back with pain, loss and uncertainty. But they are happy they are home. They are happy they've been evacuated. It's been a packed weekend. And of course, we're carrying it into this new week. We're doing this with you. The listener, join us on our social media platform at 3FM927. Be glad to share your thoughts with the rest of the world. Sixteen unsafe buildings to be demolished across Accra. That's according to the Minister for the Interior, Muntaka Mubarak. We'll talk about that this morning. We'll take you to Kumasi as well. The Komfuanochi Teaching Hospital is in the news. They've been in the news for the past few days. We understand everything that is going on, put it into perspective, what impact it is expected to have, what changes we want to see, so that you can make informed decisions. Also this morning, government clears up 1.5 billion SNIT debt. No arrears carried into 2026. That's according to the Director General.

So it's a busy morning here on Sunrise on 3FM 92.7. We are on your radio from now until 10 o'clock in the morning, where we'll make way for news at 10. So stay with us here. We're doing this together. My name is Noble Crosby Annan. The team is joining me shortly, and then we'll begin the paper review.

this morning, I'd like to start from fakenews.com. It says that Housing Minister announces tax force to remove illegal structures on Accra waterways. We'll get the details now. And this is what the story says. You can find it on 3news.com. The Minister for Works and Housing and Water Resources, Kenneth Gilbert Ajay, has announced plans by the government to intensify efforts to remove unauthorized structures in flood-prone areas across Accra as part of measures to address the city's perennial flooding problem. And the minister made the announcement during an inspection tour of several flood-affected communities following Wednesday's heavy downpour, which left parts of the capital inundated and disrupted the movement of residents and motorists. He led a team of officials to inspect critical flood hotspots, including the bridge at Domi Pillar 2, where rising floodwaters overflowed the structure and entered nearby homes. Well, while speaking to journalists during the visit, the minister said the inspection revealed that the bridge's current capacity is inadequate to accommodate the increasing volume of water flowing through the area during heavy rainfall. And this is what we're asking this morning. Did we not know this before? We've always been saying that the floods in Accra, they have a pattern. We know the hotspots. We've known that for years. We've known that for decades. This is not the first time we're hearing floods have gone to Circle. Floods have taken over people's places in several areas. Sakamono, Kaneshi, all those flood-prone areas now that we have. We have known this. Accra's flood is mapped. It has a location. We know. This is not the first time we're getting to know that, oh, if it rains in Accra, this is where the rains get to. If it rains in Accra, these are the areas we expect to be flooded. No. If it rains in Accra, when it rains in Accra, we know the rains will go to A, B, C, D. We know community A will flood. We know community B will flood. Community C will flood. We know these areas will flood. With this information, what did we do with that information? What are we doing with that information? Now, the Minister for Works and Housing and Water Resources now announcing plans by government to intensify efforts to remove unauthorized structures in flood-prone areas. These structures did not emerge overnight. That is the problem we're talking about. These structures, they were built gradually. It was not by magic that buildings appeared in flood-prone areas. The retention sites, that is not what happened. They were put up by people. People saw that. Officials see the buildings come up and they watch on. And after the floods come and destroy lives and property, then we're going to talk about, oh, we have to remove this building. We have to demolish this building. This is not what we want to see. In the story, the minister visited the Domi Pillar 2 area. And I should tell you that the Domi Pillar 2 area around Christian Village yesterday, there was a report that a life was lost. And this is because if you know that area, if you're coming down from the Achimota Forest Road, you take your left towards the Kisseman Christian Village area, the Paraku Junction Bridge. That's the bridge you're talking about. And this bridge, anytime that it rains, it overflows. This is not the first time it is happening. And the unfortunate thing yesterday is that while it was raining, some young men there, they gather themselves, mobilize themselves to attempt to desilt the bridge, to attempt to remove some tree stumps, some refuse here and there, so that the water could pass under the bridge. Because every time the water overflows the bridge and then it enters people's homes. So they said, oh, let's put ourselves together. Let's go there and attempt to do something so that the water will not enter our homes or the impact will be reduced. Unfortunately, while they were doing that, a life was lost. While they attempted to clear the debris under the bridge, a life was lost. And I'm saying that whatever is under the bridge now, it did not happen 2 days ago. Whatever we see under the bridge at Domi Pillar 2, this bridge that somebody lost his life over, it is as a result of years of constant neglect. Join us on Facebook right now and you see how the bridge looks like. Broken. And yesterday, while I was taking the video, unfortunately, there was a man who seemed to be sweeping into the water.
flowing under the bridge. And that talks about our own culpability in the problem that we're experiencing. Join us on Facebook now and you see the bridge that I'm talking about. So yesterday, as about 5 p.m., the residents gathered there. They said they will not allow any vehicle to pass because authorities do not seem to be minding them. And we'll hear from an eyewitness. We'll hear from an eyewitness narrating to us what happened yesterday as a result of the flood. And this is a place that the Minister for Works, Housing and Water Resources went before the incident. Yesterday when I got there, there were NADMO officials there. The Gaiz NADMO coordinator was there. Some police officers were also there. I understand yesterday the members of parliament had come there because this area sits between two constituencies. It's a border, it's a boundary. Theresa Wuni had been there, and then John Seto Dumolo had also been there. They've all seen this problem. There is an assemblyman, there are municipal chief executives responsible for that area. But no, we have to wait for somebody to lose his life. Take a listen to the eyewitness now narrating to us what happened yesterday.

0: Andra say na Teresa no wa say Andra and so mu yi bia na san so no baba chi mu na no wa say Andra
1: constituency we say me ni say eh yeah madam MP Makuru.
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3: Sunrise

So that's an eyewitness, one of the men who got together to attempt to desilt the drain, who lost his friend, unfortunately. That's the reality that we're facing in our part of the world. This morning, I would also want to talk to you about something. Some graphics. This flood disaster has repeated across generations. Now, listen to these numbers and this history that I'm coming to tell you. In 1935, first recorded major flood in Ghana. 1935. Don't shake your head. I said 1935. And then in 1959, early urban drainage fails. That's when we notice that there is a problem with our drainage system in Accra. 1959. We showed you a story some weeks ago, a newspaper about when the floods came to Accra, and that was in 1960. But that flood did not happen in 1960. That was a remembrance of that flood. The first major flood recorded in Accra was in 1935. Where were you? Where was your mom? Where was your dad? Where was your grandfather? Where was your great-grandfather? Generations after, we're still seeing the same thing. And then in June 3, 2015, the defining disaster, 150-plus dead. Damage is over $55 million. 2023, record frequency, 20 separate incidents. May 2025, 132 millimeters rainfall. Capital is paralyzed as a result. See the progress? From bad to worse. So flooding in Accra is a parting, it is not a surprise. And again, Accra's flood has already been measured and mapped. 35.66% high flood risk zone. 40.00 medium to high risk zones. 71% highly susceptible Accra metro area. Data from geophysical study. That is what we have. Data from geophysical study. That is what we have. Let's move on. Let's move on to the next. Do you know how much it will cost to fix Ghana's flooding problem? I'll tell you, $5 billion. We know we will get there. $5 billion. Yes, it's a huge amount of money. Because we're not talking about just desilting something. We're not talking about constructing some drain somewhere. That's not what it would take to solve the flood. It's about resetting an entire system. And we are it's about dealing extensively with a problem that has been with us for decades. Boom, boom. And that is why it is costing $5 billion. But when you think about the scale of the problem, you begin to understand why we need $5 billion. This is not just about clearing one gutter at Circle or dredging one drain at Odona. It's about rebuilding a whole flood control system.

0: His comments came in the wake of the collapse of a three-story building at Aveno in North Kanishi, where rescue operations remain ongoing. We understand that two people have been are feared dead. And speaking on the growing concerns over building safety in the capital, Engineer Mahama said the incidents are not isolated occurrences, but rather the result of long-standing challenges within the construction sector. I don't know whether you have anything to...
1: Yeah, the custodian.
0: But before that, let's talk about the building collapse. It's interesting that, talking about the poor quality materials, amongst others, these are interesting factors. Yeah. Yesterday, a lady we spoke to when we visited the place was talking to us about how some people would want to maximize
2: profits by using a certain kind of cement, which is supposed to be
0: some low quality things for some things.
1: Yes.
0: And then we all of that
2: is also very concerning.
0: You see, actually, it's not helping us.
2: Because you, the normal citizen, ordinarily may not know what should really go into building or constructing any edifice, and so you are counting on the experts who are to. That's why you give them the project to do, and at the end of the day, you are paying huge amounts, and they want to maximize profits by buying low quality, which you may not even know. I think it's really concerning. It must be checked. Well, it must be checked.
1: Well, I think in this country we are all in hurry to build.
2: We want to own property.
0: If you get the land and you don't build, two minutes later, the land is in somebody. When it comes to the building material,
1: I don't think it borders on whether the land will be taken away or not. It's a matter of trying to reduce the cost. Because I don't know why you want to go and buy cement. So mostly, it's not even the owners. Is there those guys, Mason or whatever?
2: Yes.
1: They
2: also
1: those want guys. To find a way. So you give them money for 35 bucks, they also go and do 30 bucks. And pocket the 5 bucks.
0: Right.
1: I mean, I'm into those things. So I know what's going on.
0: Oh, yeah, you're into the pocketing of the bag. Let's speak with the...
1: Not pocketing.
0: Okay.
1: I mean, where you give out monies and then you go and realize that... you go there unannounced. And realize that the amount of... I mean, the number of cement buyers they should buy, you buy less than that.
2: Meanwhile, they will take the money from you.
1: Yes. And they end up putting out a building.
0: Let's have a conversation on the back of this and speak with a local government expert. Mr. Mokote, good morning to you. Thank you for joining us. In the past few days, Ghana has been hit by another painful reminder of weak urban control. Adenta collapse to the Aveno building collapse. In the Aveno case, the Interior Minister has directed, and he has directly called on the MMDAs to tighten enforcement of building regulations, saying that assemblies are responsible for issuing permits and monitoring construction projects. Authorities have confirmed deaths, injuries, and investigations are still ongoing. My question to you is that when a building collapses in a city like Accra, from a local government point of view, where should the first question of responsibility go? The owner, the contractor, the engineer, or the assembly?
3: Good morning.
0: Good morning to you.
3: First, it is the contractor or the construction agent supervising or building the structure. Then secondly, we move to the assembly. The assembly, because one is supposed to receive the building drawings, the drawings of the buildings, and then have a discussion with the architect who drew it. So we all agree or disagree on issues surrounding the drawings. So after that, before you even start digging, the building inspector must be around to determine or approve whatever you're going to do. Most people, because of payment, they will draw a one-story, but end up putting up a four-story building just to outwit the authorities. So you agree that before you start building, you

0: dig the first trench, I must be around to see whatever is going on. And we build by phases. So when you finish with the foundation and then you start moving up, then the inspector, that is his job. He's a building inspector. So he must come around and see what is happening at every stage. But I overheard you talking about the type of cement and all that. Then we have to extend the problem to Ghana Standard Authority. So Ghana Standard Authority, all the block manufacturers, what certificate, what license are they using to operate? Because Ghana Standard is supposed to be the standard authority in the country. So if there is someone molding blocks, and which standard is the person using to do his work? Who is regulating that block making company? Then you know that what we have been doing is what somebody would say, Nyame Boa management.
1: I see.
0: So if Nyame does not come in, then everybody is worried. Because Ghana Standard must have, I have been shouting over this from, I don't know when. Because if you have Ghana Standard Authority and they are not at the district level, because every issue is at the district level. So who is, I don't know why people are working at the authority and they are being paid. Because what are you doing there? All the mistakes are down there. If you want to create standard for all activities at the district, who is to supervise that? We are now getting to 70 years. We don't use scales, weighing scales in our market. So what standard are they using to sell? But, you go and say, oh, look, American thing, gallon, some, you know, makeshift means of selling. So how do you compare 2 kilograms of tomatoes in the whole West Africa? How do you compare it? When you have a gallon or some basket to do your measurement, what standard is that?
1: But Mr. Kwete, if we're still sticking with the issues of the building collapse, yes, you raise an important point that you think the standards authority should be decentralized because everything is happening at the district. But is that not why the assemblies come in to
0: monitor? No, the assemblies are limited. They don't have any standard officers there, standard people trained with standardization at the assembly. In fact, our local government system, so far as I am concerned, it is loaded with, you know, political and legal settings. And then sitting on top is administration. In the local government business, we are to deliver service. And service delivery is utmost when it comes to local government. So if you have a system where, you know, we have gaps in it, for instance, works engineers, what are they doing? You know, what are their functions? Then you come to the physical planning, the building inspectors. You know, the assembly concept is too weak for my liking. People are polluting air. Nobody is talking about it. People are polluting. We have what we call the outdoor pollution. Who controls it? Noise pollution, who controls it? You know, so when it comes to building inspection and you have some, you know, makeshift arrangement for building inspectors to move around, some don't even have vehicles to move around. So I don't know how you want him to go and inspect a building somewhere if you have a municipality of, let's say, 300,000 people in the municipality. How is the building inspector going to go around and then supervise what is going on?
1: So the issue
0: when he
1: is...
0: He has no motor. He
1: right.
0: has no motorcycle. He has no vehicle. How is he going around?
1: So
0: meanwhile,
1: it means...
0: the person himself is also corrupt in a way.
1: I see. It so means we're talking about the
0: and
1: how under-resourced the assemblies are.
0: I'm not sure it's about resource. It's about the structure. You know, who supervises all these people? The head of department. You know, we have a very weak structure. As far as I'm concerned, some of these things will happen when because of the structure that we have. I mean, health inspectors, you know, some environmental officers are in charge of waste management. You know, the whole thing looks weird so far as I'm concerned. Yes, on paper, you see all these things, but in practice, everything is weak.
1: I see. Buildings, Mr. Akote, buildings do not rise in one night. So you see the foundation, you see the pillars, the blocks, the floors. So how does an illegal or dangerous structure grow under the eye of the assembly?
0: Okay, so if you look at the structure and you study our local government, the unit committees are supposed to be the fundamental or the basis of our structure. And that unit committee level is supposed to be a delegated function. So the head office must delegate functions to the unit committees. You see, when you want to blame the technical people, I don't see that because they are supposed to work from Monday to Friday. And you know, these developers, they start working sometimes Friday evening. And Friday evening, he gets about 2,000 concrete blocks at the site. And then Saturday morning, get about 10 masons. Basically, the assemblies should register all artisans within their jurisdiction so that you can deal with them when some of these things come up. Well, you don't go and start building when the person has not shown you a permit. But because everybody is doing whatever he or she likes, there's no registration. You don't have data on artisans working. Everybody gets up and he comes to work at dawn Saturday because it's a simple order. No artisan should work during the weekend. Finish. So you will come and work during the weekdays. If inspectors are supposed to inspect or go to work during the weekdays. But if you allow people to work during the holidays and weekends and nobody supervises them, you know, they will get, by the time you say Jack, you say buildings are not cannot come up in a day. Some buildings can come up in a day.
1: Mr. Akote, some buildings come up in a day. I see. You said no artisans should work during the weekend. But if they're working during the weekend, the weekday will come and the assembly officers will go to work and they will see the buildings.
0: Yeah, the weekday when it comes, because the inspector is corrupt, where he knows that the people have built during the weekend. He won't pass there. He will go and pass through another electoral area. And the time he will come back to where the building is. The building is almost up and they are roofing. So who do you blame? Meanwhile, the unit committee members who are with the people in the community, they have also seen it. Or they also see the building coming up. But because you have not delegated any function to them, everybody is watching. And at the end, when it collapses or it blocks the waterway, then we start complaining. That's what I'm saying, that we have a very weak local government structure. I mean, so far as I'm concerned, let's be real. Things are not working accordingly, according to any standard.
1: Mm. Let's talk about this. If we're talking about issuing a stop work notice, one of the things that the assembly does to control these things, should there be arrest, prosecution, or sealing of the site when these notices are not adhered to? And sometimes we, the builders, will decide to put the stop work notice on the building ourselves.
0: So that is an ineffective way of planning. You know, you get the oxide paint and then you write whatever you want to write. It can be the developer himself who might have written it, or the inspector, you know. And, you know, the system is porous. It cannot hold.
1: So the assemblies are powerful on paper, but in reality, they are very weak on the ground.
0: Very weak. The structure itself is weak. It is not about the human beings. Mm. It is the structure, the system that we are. People are like, they take permit and allow people to, they issue permit and get me two developers who are built on a waterway that can produce a working permit. Assemblies will not do that, because it is not one individual who issues permit. It's a whole planning authority with the coordinating director as the head. So before they approve a permit for someone, it cannot never be on a waterway. No, they won't do that. But the other staff, where the inspectors and, you know, they every year they create some task force. So people are also smart. They look when there's a change of government in between the transitional period. A lot of things happen, you know. That shows you how weak our system is. Now the building is up. We don't know whether the architect has designed is what they have put up there, you know. So when it is going, maybe they've hit about the second floor story, the third story, and they realize that. Meanwhile, whilst the building is going on, the contractor is also corrupt, and his masons are also corrupt. So when they are supposed to mix, do their mixing of concrete and whatever, you know, at night, then you see the builders carrying cement away, you know, especially when it is government project. Then people are stealing the cement and all that.
1: Right. Mr. Kote, so let's understand this here. From your knowledge of the work of the local assembly, before an assembly gives a permit, what should it check? The land documents?
0: Well, you present your design, and then they will have to visit the site. The report from the building inspector to determine where the land is, the property is. So they have a scheme. When they will put your drawings on the scheme, if it is where it is placed wrongly on the scheme, mm-hmm. they will tell you that, hey, Papa, you cannot go ahead with the building. You see, sometimes when we blame the developers the building owners, if you buy land from me, I don't know, maybe sometimes you want to use it to plant rice. How would I know? The assembly also has a means of rezoning trying to fix the scheme by doing rezoning. So an area where we say this is a swampy area, don't build there. By the time you say Jack, it has turned into

0: he know an agent of mine, so that was the link we got. Caleb, the one who scored the goal. Those two are always together, so yeah. Both of them, and Prince as well. So most of the young guys I bond good with.
1: That was Paul Reverson speaking there. Now, Black Stars captain Jordan Ayew has made it clear that he's not bothered by constant comparisons to his famous footballing family, insisting that his only goal is to be the best version of himself. Now, speaking ahead of the 2026 FIFA World Cup, a 34-year-old forward addressed the inevitable comparisons to his father, the legendary Abedi Pele, his brother Andrea Ayew, and his uncle Kwame Ayew, all of whom have captained or starred for Ghana.
2: Well, first of all, I don't compare myself to my dad. Yeah. And I've never said that I want to be like Andre, or I want to be like my dad, or I want to be uncle. Like Uncle Kwame. Yeah. Or I've never put in my, you know, I've always wanted to do my own life and my own career, you know, and try to be the best version of myself and to do the best for me and to try and make my family proud. I can't be like my father. I can't be like Andre. I can. Yeah. But the only thing I can do is to be a good version of myself.
1: That was Jordan Ayew speaking there. In view of Ghana's preparations for the tournament, forward Brandon Thomas Asante says he remains hopeful of the team putting up a strong showing on the world stage. The Coventry City forward will be making his first World Cup appearance in North America, and he will be hoping to replicate his fine form from the club at the Mundial.
3: Continue to write the story. Of course, we know that we've had moments that have, you know, the world has been behind us at times, seeing, you know, the tough things that we've been through as a team, and we feel like there's a story to complete, and we want to, as players, step forward and to, you know, right the wrongs, if I can say that, but yeah, definitely push it past the levels that have been done before. And we're lucky that we've got the support of the previous generations, and, you know, the likes of, you know, Michael Essien was here in camp, and you know, Asmoah Jean, John Painstill. So we've got that support from the people who were there, and that means a lot to us as players. So the more of that, the better. I mean, it's something I've been praying for from a young child, and to have this opportunity is incredible, and I'm so grateful, and all of us are. And part of that gratitude is shown by performing on the pitch, working, preparing and giving our best. But I think even though, you know, it was a game today where, you know, we dust off cobwebs, we come together. Some of us haven't played in a few weeks. Some have been tired from the whole season. But you can see that we play with intent and with purpose, and we're going to build from.
1: That was Brandon Thomas Asante speaking there. Now, moving on, the Ghana Football Association president, Gertrude Kraku, has insisted that it would be a mistake to dismiss Ghana's chances at the 2026 FIFA World Cup. According to him, the Black Stars have the quality to compete with any team in the tournament. Now, speaking on Delay's show, Okraku emphasized that football history is full of surprises, where underdogs have gone on to achieve remarkable success, while favorites have sometimes fallen short.
4: We'll be represented by our best players available at the time.
5: Mm-hmm.
4: Ghana will be very competitive.
5: Okay.
4: The target is that we are going to war, in quotes. And when you're going to war, you don't plan to lose any battle.
5: Okay.
4: You want to win.
5: Okay.
4: That is the vision. I'm extremely confident that we are going to war and we'll win the war.
1: That was Gertrude Kraku, the president of the Ghana Football Association. Now, still on the World Cup, vice chairman of the Black Stars Management Committee, Stephen Appiah, has called on Ghana's national team players to rise to the occasion and make the country proud at the 2026 FIFA World Cup. The four-time African champions will feature in the global showpiece in the United States, Canada, and Mexico, where they have been drawn in Group L, alongside England, Croatia, and then Panama.
6: Well, I will tell them that it's their time.
5: Mm-hmm.
6: And that's the right moment. The moment has come. They should take it. They shouldn't play with it, because we have seen players who play with it and now they are paying for whatever that happens. And this particular time, I think with social, because 2006, there was no social media. So with social media, you have to take advantage of any chance that you get. I mean, that's what I'm going to tell them. At first, they have to know that they are playing for African continent. Mm-hmm. So wearing that shirt, they should know how important is the shirt. Mm-hmm. And they should fight for everything to achieve something.
1: That was Stephen Appiah speaking there. Elsewhere, head coach of Uganda's national men's under-17 football team, Lai Kingston, says he was just doing his job when he led the Eastern African nation to the 2026 FIFA Under-17 World Cup at the expense

0: of his home nation, Ghana. Now, Uganda beats Ghana in the penalty shootout after drawing 2-2 after regulation time in the playoff tie at the under-17 AFCON for a spot in this year's World Cup. Speaking to 3Sports about the experience, Kingston explained that he found himself torn between professional duty and national emotion.
1: I was just doing my job. You know, for me, I would not wish anybody to be in that position that I was on that day. It was me standing between my job and my country as well. So it was a very hard moment for me. But at the end of the day, this is where my paychecks come from.
0: Moving on, Italian club Como has arrived in Ghana for a week-long football development project aimed at strengthening relationships with the country's football community. A delegation from the Serie A side is expected to engage in a series of activities during their stay, including interaction with local football stakeholders, coaching programs, and then talent identification exercises. Let's hear from some of the organizers behind the Como Football Club's Ghana expedition, particularly on the purpose of the trip.
2: So what happens here is that Sport Creates Memories has partnered up with Como Football Club to make a difference in Ghana. And it's very important because we want to create a better infrastructure of grassroots football and make a difference for as many kids in Ghana as possible through sport and football.
3: I am the tour leader of this amazing trip. It's the second year for me and the first year for all the guys. So we came back here because last year was fantastic. It was an amazing experience for the guys to play with kids and to have the chance for them to teach the kids how to play football. And thank you for this welcoming because it's so warm.
4: We are supporting Sports Creates Memory to make this a memorable one for the kids. We are bringing these kids here and the team from Como to be able to let them know that there's possibility that every kid can have the opportunity to play football.
0: Right, to the French Open final now, where Alexander Zverev finally landed a Grand Slam title that threatened to elude him after overcoming Flavio Coppoli and his own nerves to win in 5 sets. The 29-year-old German secured his first long-awaited major triumph with victory over 10-seed Coppoli in Paris. Zverev made slightly fewer errors to move a double break ahead and dragged himself over the line as the 24-year-old Coppoli ran out of steam. Now, before we go, let's do some athletics, where world record holder Mundo Duplantis suffered his first defeat in nearly 3 years as Australia's Curtis Marshall claimed a surprise victory at Stockholm Diamond League on Sunday. Duplantis cleared only 5.80 meters before falling twice at 6.00 meters and once at 6.05 meters. And Marshall seized the opportunity, clearing 5.90 meters to secure one of the biggest wins of his career and hand the Swedish star a rare defeat. That's it for Sports Here on Sunrise on 3FM 92.7. My name is Bill Lichette. We'll see you same time tomorrow with more updates as we build up to the 2026 World Cup.

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0: What is going on? And DJ Phil is giving us some sounds from J.W.A. Ambule, the legendary Ghanaian musician, songwriter, and saxophonist. Africa, yeah. Affectionately celebrated as the Sigma Du Man. He hails from Takrady in the Western Region, Sekendi Takrady in the Western Region. Africa, yeah. Blending traditional high life with funk, jazz, Africa. Spoken word rhythms. Vicky, listen to me, yo, yo. What is happening? Calls this one Africa Yay. What is happening? By J.W.A. Ambule. 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
3: There is no leadership.
0: And this morning, we're taking you to Kumasi, to the Komfanochi Teaching Hospital, one of Ghana's biggest referral centers. The hospital has been in the news lately because its accident and emergency center reportedly became heavily congested, forcing management to temporarily suspend or redirect new emergency admissions. The health ministry says emergency cases must not be turned away. And on paper, that sounds right. Nobody rushing a sick mother, a dying relative, or an injured child to a hospital wants to hear that there is no space. But the doctors are also asking a difficult question. If the emergency ward is full, if there are no beds, if patients are already dying in corridors, what should the hospital do? Keep accepting more patients even when they cannot safely care for them? And that is where the matter gets complicated. The suspension of the CEO of the hospital, it has now triggered anger from doctors, with nurses also raising concerns. But beyond the labor action, the bigger issue is this. Komfanochi Hospital may be exposing a deeper weakness in Ghana's emergency healthcare system. One major referral hospital is overwhelmed. It means the pressure is not only at Kath. It may also mean district hospitals, regional hospitals, ambulance.

0: speak with William Evans Inkum. He's a Northern Bureau chief and is following the story keenly. Evans, good morning to you.
1: Good morning, Crosby.
0: Bring us up to speed. Where have we traveled from up until now?
1: Well, so on Saturday, Kompanoche, you know, prior to Saturday, the Kompanoche Doctors Association, they have released a statement stating that they were going to embark on industrial action because of a letter that was written to the board of directors to suspend the Kompanoche Teaching Hospital CEO. Of course, the reason for all these development is something that is not new to all of us who have been following this particular development. So on Saturday, the strike was in full swing. I visited the Accident and Emergency Center, which has become the epicenter as far as this brouhaha is concerned. Of course, other departments of Kompanoche Teaching Hospital, where normally, ordinarily, you see some level of active activities as far as the medical doctor's operation in that particular facility is concerned. And I reported that on Saturday, they were only taking critical cases and critical emergency cases. Any other emergency cases were not accepted at the Accident Emergency Center, for instance. And of course, for the other OPDs, there was a total withdrawal of service. So that is what has been happening since Saturday. Yesterday, the regional minister, who is also the head of the Regional Security Council, met the leadership of Kompanoche Doctors Association in a crunch meeting at the Accident Emergency Center. It was a closed-door meeting, but right after that meeting, he engaged a section of the media and briefed the media about what transpired there. Of course, he said that they were able to advance on positive levels, and hopefully today the leadership of Kompanoche Teaching Hospital Doctor Association is expected to come out and then issue another statement calling off the industrial action. And exactly what we are all looking forward to. But this morning, as of 6 a.m., I can report to you that there hasn't been any change so far. I've spoken to a couple of doctors on phone, even though they will neither say they are going to continue the strike, nor they are going to write any letter or support leadership in writing a letter to calling off the industrial action. So we are still waiting. It looks like the ball is in the court of the leadership of the Kompanoche Doctors Association, who were involved in that crunch meeting with the regional minister. So we're still hoping. The day is still young. Maybe by 12, we should be able to see where they are charting as far as past is concerned. Crosby.
0: At what point do the nurses come in?
1: Well, the nurses, even though they served notice of joining the strike, but I can tell you that as of this morning, or as of 6 a.m., they were still at post working, especially at the triage, the pre-triage area, and the triage area, where, which is the first port of call for any emergency case brought to the Accident Emergency Center. The triage nurses were there, a couple of them, even though usually you're supposed to see a good number of them, but just a handful of them, but they were still around, an indication that they haven't joined the industrial action yet.
0: That's good to know. But talk to us about the impact of what is going on at the Kompanoche Teaching Hospital, for instance. We know that it's a referral hospital serving close to 9 regions in the country. How important is the facility, specifically the accident and emergency unit?
1: Well, maybe just you have been magnanimous. The reality is that 7/9, because in the northern sector, we are talking about 10 regions, including Ashanti region. And Kompanoche Teaching Hospital has been the main referral center for these regions. I mean, if you go to the facility, you're likely to meet patients coming from, from the Upper West down to the Ashanti region. So it tells you how important this facility is to millions of people living within the northern sector belt. Now, it is very crucial a critical time as far as the facility is concerned. And then looking at the numbers, of course, it is not far from right. Public sentiment, section of the public sentiment to the fact that the Afari Military Hospital and that of Syria Regional Hospital should work on these facilities should be accelerated so that they can also come into the mainstream to ease pressure at the Konfanoshi Teaching Hospital. But it looks like there's some dint of hope. Considering what the regional minister said, that is retooling the Syria Regional Hospital, which some time ago was commissioned, but you all know that it wasn't ready. Retooling that particular hospital and also making it available to serve, the public. And of course, he also said that plans are far advanced, or measures are far advanced to also commissioning the Afari Military Hospital. You say that there's some level of oxygen as far as the current situation is concerned. So we are just hoping, and of course, a good number of people in the Ashanti region are only hoping to see these hospitals also come into the mainstream to also support Konfanoshi Teaching Hospital. And of course, if you look at the doctor's statement one, statement two, they mentioned as one of the reasons why they were embarking on the industrial action.
0: I see. Evans, thank you so much for the update. We're grateful.
1: Grateful.
0: William Evans Inkum is a Northern Bureau Chief telling us all we need to know about the latest happening at the Konfanoshi Teaching Hospital in the Ashanti region there. George Aisi is former head of communications at NADMO and currently an MPP communications team member. So Aisi, good morning. How are you, sir?
2: I'm good. Good morning, Noble.
0: I haven't spoken with you in a very, very long time.
2: Yes, I talk for my one corner.
0: how's it been, though? How's everything?
2: Oh, my grace, we're doing well. We are kicking in and we are doing our opposition work.
0: And that's what we expect of you.
2: Yeah, citizens, good citizens in opposition. We need to keep government on its toes.
0: Yes. True. I'm sure you've been following on the happenings at the Konfanoshi Teaching Hospital.
2: Yeah.
0: It's disturbing. We know how important the facility is. And like Evans put, very crucial.
2: Right.
0: Lot of regions, over 9 regions rely heavily on the hospital, and a unit like the accident and emergency care unit of the hospital, something like this is happening. Is it a question of patient safety or political power? What do you think?
2: Yeah, thank you. Let me say good morning to your listeners and viewers, since we are on the internet, and let me greet you and your production crew. Well, we can focus more on the unfortunate political gymnastics that is being played along by our good brother, Minister of Health, Kobna Minta Akanda.
0: Mm.
2: It's unfortunate. He's one nice man, I know, and unfortunately, he's been too abrasive as a minister, and the way he's handling things at the health sector doesn't seem to be too comforting to some of us. Issues of beds, and I've been to the Konfanoshi Hospital on an emergency situation during the campaign, our primaries. When we got to Kumasi, I had some serious infections, and immediately I had to be referred there.
0: Okay.
2: So when I got there, they attended to me very well. I appreciate them. But I saw things there that I wasn't happy about as a politician.
0: Mm.
2: Some motor accident victims, somebody butchered and go lying there. Over 30 minutes lying there, nobody's attended to the person. Yeah, so what is going on? Emergency unit in the night. You get it. So it tells you the critical nature of that facility in that sector.
3: Mm.
2: So when I got this issue of saying because the chief administrator of the hospital says bed issues, so we should hold on with more admissions and co. And because of that, there's a standing order that the president has said that should be. Yes, the president's calling is good, but there are people who have been tasked to manage the facility.
3: Mm.
2: You get it. How can they manage it for the betterment of patients and the community and the people at large?
3: Mm.
2: You get it. Because you are in charge. You are sitting behind the microphone here. You get it. So you are tasked by your administrator to raise the right questions and then put us in check to be within what is right.
3: Yes.
2: You get it.
3: Mm.
2: That is your duty. And so that's the duty of the chief executive, to ensure that we run the facility efficiently for the betterment of patients. Okay. Unfortunately, bed syndrome and co. And we have made the argument, minorities made the argument, Noble, that there are other hospitals that are closer to the Asante Konfanochi Teaching Hospital that we mentioned, Kokobin Hospital, Agenda 111, almost complete. You need just to operationalize it in a foric room. And of course, we have the Trader one, which is also Agenda 111, just needs to be operationalized. And of course, the regional one, the CUI, your reporter mentioned it, and the Aferi one. These ones are all on standby. Just operationalize them. You get it. Action. They can take off some of the pressure
3: off Konfanochi.
2: You get it. People want to be in Konfanochi for whatever reason. Yes. But once these ones are operating, when you refer them there, they will go there. Because of the situation I told you, emergency, people were lying there, blood oozing, and nobody is attending to them for more than 30 minutes. I'm not making it up. I was there in the hospital, okay, in the night. So in situations like this, when people begin to play political something, then there's a problem. I thought our brother Akando should look at it well. As we speak, I stand to be corrected. A section of practitioners are on strike, right?
3: Yes.
2: That's according to the report.
3: Yeah.
2: Yes. So the doctors, I understand. If that is the case, it's going to even worsen the case. You get it? In the place. And we all don't want this. People may be referred from Bolgatanga, from Tamale, and go to Konfanochi. You get it? And they get there and doctors are not working. You can imagine the situation for patients. I think it's time His Excellency the President weighs into this matter.
3: You think so?
2: Yeah, I think so. Mm. I think so. You know, it's his directive, okay, that has created this problem. I think immediately we should suspend the suspension of the CEO.
3: Mm.
2: We should suspend that suspension. Call him back, get the doctors to a meeting to resolve this matter and see how we can work on no bed syndrome. It's a critical issue.
3: So you think it's a broader concern,
2: broader,
3: not just limiting it to Konfanochi Teaching Hospital.
2: Suspending the CEO, Noble,
3: doesn't solve anything.
2: Has it brought additional beds to Konfanochi?
3: No, it has not.
2: It has not. Mm. It has not. Allow him to do his work and find ways to resolve the matter.
3: Mm.
2: You get it? So that efficiency will be brought to bear at the management level at the hospital. You get it?
3: I see.
2: So the patients referred there will get what they want. It's painful when you are referred to, you go to a hospital and you're sitting there and they're not attending to you and the situation is getting worse. Okay, so I'll plead with my brother, the Honorable Akando. He's one fine guy I love. But I think his management style at the hospital, health sector, is not gelling well with me.
3: With this, are you limiting it to the recent happening at the Konfanochi?
2: Tamale issue.
3: In general,
2: he's been too abrasive. You get it? And I don't think it's good for the management of that sector. A person with calm demeanor, very nice person, affable person, you get it. But he's been too aggressive and, you know, I'm not taking any nonsense in the health sector. It doesn't work that way. Doctors are a group of people that if you don't handle them well,
3: with care,
2: with care, there will be problems on our hands. When there's problem, when all of us are going to bear the brunt. So I'm pleading with His Excellency to call Honorable Akando, the Minister of Health, and his team together and sit down with the Doctors Association and resolve this matter, especially at Komfo Anokye and then at that hospital across the country, because we had a situation in Tamale Teaching Hospital. There's another one. There was a third one.
3: Something happened at Ridge too.
2: Good. Just close to us, Ridge Hospital. So these ones, and his responses were not too good.
3: Okay.
2: Akando's responses were not. So President, Your Excellency, call your darling boy to order and let's resolve these ones and for all going forward. So that by close of today, we can all hear that Komfo Anokye issue has been resolved. The minority is calling on government to do that immediately, because it's not resolved. Suspending them hasn't brought additional bed there. You get it. Operationalize the adjoining hospitals that we've
3: mentioned. That is what that matters.
2: Trede, Kokobe, Sewa, Aferi. Get them operationalized. Then they will take on some of the bedding from Komfo Anokye, and then we make progress in the region.
3: Zaisi, thank you. Sam Jerome, good morning to you. Sam Jerome is Director of Public Affairs, Cocoa Board, and National Communications Officer of Cocoa Board. It's good to see you, sir. Welcome.
4: National Communication Officer of Cocoa Board.
3: That's what we have.
4: Yeah, National Communication Team Member.
3: National Communication Team Member of the NDC. Yeah. Good to have you, Sam. Welcome.
4: Thank you.
3: How's your morning been?
4: Well, it just started.
3: Mm.
4: Yeah. So we are hoping for the best.
5: Well, I didn't know he was in the cocoa pot. He's from the cocoa zone, so this is a good
3: appropriate one. How are the floods treating you?
4: Well, it's quite unfortunate seeing some of the videos, going around. It's very, very pathetic, especially when you hear reports or sentiments from, young guys and ladies who have invested, almost everything that they have, in renting apartment, and they are experiencing some of these issues. It's quite serious and very pathetic. In fact, I share in their sentiment. Fortunately for me, I've not experienced it, but that is not to say that you don't feel for others.
3: Right.
4: This also brings to the fore that we need to be very proactive and ensure that, the laws work with the district and municipal or metropolitan assemblies. We need
3: at
4: to
3: whichever level.
4: At whichever level, we shouldn't be reactive to some of these things, because these are the responsibilities of people who are being paid at the end of every month. And they leave it all. They are unconcerned, or for whatever reasons, we annually experience some of this. It's quite sad.
3: We'll talk more about the floods later, but we're starting from the Komfo Anokye Teaching Hospital. And Mr. Isi is not very happy with the conduct of the health minister. Here's his general observation, but limiting it to what is happening at CAF. People are roasting him over his reaction, suspending the CEO. They say that it does not solve anything.
4: Well, if I may know your name.
3: Noble.
4: Noble. Mm. Okay. Good morning
2: Noble
4: to you.
2: Crosby. Sure.
4: Noble, good morning to you.
3: Good morning.
4: My big brother, Mr. AEC. And also to all your listeners and viewers across the globe. Look, we are all entitled to our opinion. All right? We are all entitled to our opinion. But I can say in all certainty that people who kind of are roasting the health minister do not appreciate the issues. Let me give you a typical example. I think last two years or so, yes, if my memory serves me right, the honorable minister then in opposition was rushed to the Komfo Anokye Teaching Hospital because he was involved in an accident coming from his constituency, actually. If you heard say, he was involved in an accident and he was rushed to Komfo Anokye Teaching Hospital. So somebody who has had this personal experience, now having to think about what is happening to somebody who also finds him or herself in similar situation, but the person has been asked to go home. Go away. That is a That is a question we need to ask ourselves. That somebody who is in a critical situation, who has been rushed to a hospital, a teaching hospital like Konfanoche, and the person is being asked to go home, where? Where is the person going to? These are the questions we need to ask ourselves. Number two, whoever that is being referred to Konfanoche, it is not for the fun of it.
3: True.
4: It is either the person is in a critical situation, the person is unable to afford other alternative health care, as in being a private health care. Hence, that is the only hope that the person has. But here is the case, that because of no bed syndrome, the person is being driven away to go and do what? To go and die, obviously. Because if you are being driven away and you are not able to afford in other alternative health facilities, i.e. the private hospitals, then you are going to die. Let me be very candid with you. It is quite unfortunate I have to look directly to the face of Mr. EC and tell him that the MPP in this instant, they are being not fair. I just want to be very careful with the choice of words. They are not being very fair. Look, go back to 24th of November 2017. As 24th of November 2017.
3: Okay.
4: When we implemented the free SHS, some of the criticism that came was that, look, the wholesale implementation of this free SHS has created congestion. The response that came from the deputy minister, the Honorable Yao Oduchum, was that it is better for the kids to even learn under trees than to be hot, to be home or on the street. What is this telling you? This is telling you that, look, if you say education is even expensive, you try ignorance. So if these people are left to be on the street, the consequence is very dire as compared to they finding themselves even learning under trees. But today, we are talking about the lives of people, patients who are in critical situation, and you are saying that they should be driven away because there are no beds. Now, the question you ask yourself is that if a patient is on the floor and is being treated, does that situation render the health provider incapable or inexperienced or disqualified from executing his professional mandate as a nurse or a medical doctor? These are pertinent questions that we need to ask ourselves. Noble, for instance, you seated here. If you should go to kind of a substandard station, all right? A station that will not disqualify you or that will not render you incapable of discharging your trained duty as a journalist. No. So if you reduce this whole conversation to the no bed syndrome, then we are liking it to be like it has also rendered the service providers incapable.
3: But Jerome, so if we're talking, it may not be entirely about the beds. The beds is maybe how we refer to it, but we're talking about the people who are taking care of the patient on the beds. We understand that this is a facility designed to accommodate 37 people.
4: Okay.
3: So it means that the staff strength is in agreement with what
4: are
3: is expected there.
4: Are you engaged
3: there
4: in hypothesis? Or
3: no, that's not what we're doing here. That's
4: no, what I'm saying. That
3: 37
4: no,
3: people, that's what no, it should, no, it should
4: no,
3: take
4: no,
3: care of.
4: No, no, no. That is your opinion.
3: No, I'm not talking opinion here.
4: No, hold on. You are saying that the facility originally was to accommodate 37 people.
3: Yes, at a time. And
4: at a time.
3: Yes.
4: So based on that, it is synonymous to the staff strength.
3: Yes.
4: There. Hold on. And that is why I said that you are engaging in hypothesis, because you cannot. There is no fact or evidence to back the claim that you are making this morning. And that is what I'm suggesting to you. There is no fact.
3: And what I'm what I'm also saying is that when these facilities are put up and requirement or specifications are made, they are made in tandem with the requirements, infrastructure, beds, oxygen cylinders, mask, gloves, everything works in tandem with what the facility is supposed to do at that particular time.
4: Let's do this simple exercise.
3: Uh-huh.
4: Media general.
3: Mm.
4: Have you inquired how many personnel they ought to have employed, all right, at the beginning of the establishment of this organization? Have you inquired? But as time goes on, we've had expansion, isn't it?
3: Yes.
4: We've had expansion and all that. What I'm saying is that, or what I'm suggesting to you is that, even though there have been reports, which is trite, that the facility originally was to accommodate some 37 people, all right? Which is trite, nobody's disputing that. But you cannot say as a fact that it's synonymous to the number of staff.
3: How about other resources?
4: Who are to work there? Other resources, we are talking about gloves and all that. Have you read any reports suggesting, say,
3: oxygen cylinders, beds? How is a facility?
4: The fact that there's an issue does not mean that we should impugn or suggest other issues which are not related.
3: I get what you're saying. But how is a facility that is designed to take care of 37 people at a time?
4: Okay.
3: How is that facility?
4: Okay.
3: Can't you arrive at a conclusion? Can't you make this logical deduction that it means the resources there are fit for that particular number?
4: No, that is, you see, what you are saying to be logic might not be logic after all. What you are saying, that is why I say that it is an exclusive hypothesis you are making. All right? Synonymous to you. Okay, you cannot suggest that it is in a generic form. No. Unless we read a contrary report suggesting that your proposition is actually the case. But if that isn't the case, then we need to stick to what is happening, as in no bed syndrome. All right? And with a no bed syndrome, we are talking about the quality of services which ought to be provided.
3: Yeah.
4: But that is what I'm saying, in that if there are no beds, people are sitting in chairs receiving drills and all that. It does not render the doctor incapable of executing his duty.
3: Okay.
4: It does not render the nurse unqualified in executing his professional duty. And more so, anybody roasting the Honorable Akando, I have said up an issue that the person does not understand the various issues. Look, we are practicing an executive presidency. The minister is drawing his powers from the president. Is that not the case? Same as the chief executive. The chief executive at Konfanoche is even answerable and responsible to the director of Ghana Health Service, as well as the Minister of Health.
3: Mm.
4: So administratively, you ask yourself if the Honorable Akando has aid administratively. If he has aid. He has no aid administratively. And what are the reasons assigned to the suspension that has been given? I'm not sure suspension is same as was as dismissal.
3: True, true.
4: All right?
3: But Jerome, how about a few steps back?
4: So if the president, after the demise of Emisa, you remember that guy?
3: Yeah.
4: After the demise of Charles Emisa, the president in parliament posited clearly that never should it happen again. Because if you are not affected, you would not appreciate what is that. Because a life lost can never be what? Can never be reclaimed.
3: Mm.
4: A life lost can never be reclaimed. So if somebody today, if Mr. AEC, unfortunately, if he's being found in a very critical situation, he's been taken to 37 or he's been taken to Kolebu, and then we tell Jerome that, Jerome, take your patient away because there are no bed. And I know that within some few minutes, I am going to lose a brother.
3: Mm.
4: I'm going to lose a brother.
3: Meanwhile,
4: they could have even made provision, or they could have even told me that, Jerome, take off your jacket, put it on the floor, let your patient lie on, let us give him first aid or stabilize the situation.
3: Mm.
4: All right, or stabilize the situation. Thereafter, you take him to more comfortable place for onward treatment.
3: Mm.
4: What is wrong with that?
6: than to send the person away. And that is what we are talking about. That is the angle that the Honorable Minister is coming from. And he's also enjoined by the words of his appointor.
3: Mm.
6: In this case, the president. So what do you want the person to say or to, the person to do? The person should look on for one people to die and also to flout the directive of what? Of his appointor. I mean, we should know better.
3: This unit was designed for about 37 patients. And at the time of the crisis, it was handling 61 admitted patients with 40 more awaiting treatment. So we're looking at a number of 100.
6: Okay.
3: So this means that a center that was originally built for 37 was dealing with over 100 patients, either admitted or waiting. And the management said the halt was to allow staff to manage the backlog. It means they had gone over and above themselves

0: So if you are to take any administrative decision, which you think is beyond you, what you think is beyond you, you need to resort to your authorities. And in this instant, your immediate authority is the Director General of Ghana Health Service.
1: Okay.
0: All right? Who also reports to the minister. So we find out if the chief executive resorted to this authority, and if he did, then you can even argue. Then you can even argue that maybe the minister did not act right. But if you have the absence of these what processes, then the chief executive has arrogated to himself a certain power he is not what? He's not having. Okay? More so when we have the lives of individuals, all right, at stake. When you have the lives of individuals at stake. So I wholly appreciate what I understand. That we need to do more to equip our various hospitals, starting from the district hospitals right up to, I mean, the teaching hospitals and all that. But this shouldn't be a reason for which we should be driving people who already are in a worrisome situation
1: away or to other places.
0: Makes sense. And I'm telling you that if there are other alternatives in the Ashanti region, better than Komfanoche, affordable than Komfanoche, then you are making sense. So you should also put into consideration that those people come in, if you are to direct them to even one of the best private hospitals in the Ashanti region, are they going to be able to afford? Because it is sometimes not about the accessibility alone, but it is about the affordability as well. So if they can be directed to a very good private hospital and they cannot afford, they are going to die anyways. They're going to die anyways. And that is the situation the minister wants to avert.
1: I see.
0: That's the situation the minister wants to avert. So yes, we can have a conversation, deal with the issues of what? Infrastructure deficit in our various hospitals. That I agree. That I wholly agree. That we need to do more to improve, I mean, the services, the equipment needed, the staff, and what have you. I think every reasonable or sane individual will make same argument. But when somebody is already in pain, when somebody is in a critical situation, Noble, if you are in that situation, that is where you would appreciate what the minister or the president said is actually the way to what? The way to go. But this is also not to suggest that when we have the opportunity to expand infrastructure, we shouldn't do same.
1: I see.
0: That isn't the bane of my argument. I get you. All right? But in summary, what I'm saying is that administratively, the minister hasn't erred. If we are to say somebody has even erred, not to pass judgment, then it could be the chief executive. If there is no evidence of resorting to his authorities or superior in this instance, okay, the minister also was implementing directive being given by his appointor, i.e. the president. So we should look at it in that manner and discuss it devoid of sentiment or devoid of, I mean, affinity.
1: Please get closer to the microphone.
2: Yes, he says capacity is not an administrative detail. Let me read something small. One of the recurring misconceptions in public discourse is the belief that a hospital can indefinitely absorb increasing numbers of patients without consequences. This assumption is inconsistent with both operational reality and healthcare science. Every emergency department possesses finite resources.
1: True.
2: Beds, personnel, equipment, physical space, medication, oxygen supplies, laboratory support, imaging capacity, and critical care capabilities. These are real.
1: Why are you reading this from?
2: This is my job online. Graphic online.
1: And this is the point we're raising with Jerome. But this is something very important.
2: Very.
1: But again, does it not raise a question about how successive governments have not paid attention to this?
2: That one I will not sit here and run away from the reality.
1: Right.
2: You get it.
1: Successive governments, including yours.
2: Yeah.

0: Yes, that's why we make an example of this Kokobin Hospital in Oforikrom. Mm. We're talking about the Siwa. You know, they even started the Siwa issues and Kuafari and Ku. You get it. And we brought it up to almost an operational level. And then the Trade One. These are adjoining facilities that are there that we are saying, Mr. President, government, Minister of Health, operationalize them. Mm. Okay? It's about beds and equipment and others. In fact, some even have the beds. You get it. So just get the needed things and the personnel to go and then begin to operationalize it. Then we can get some of these patients there. My brother was making the assumption that, yes, once the president says we should go, Crosby, I gave you, when I started, I told you about my experience at Komfo Anokye.
1: Yeah.
0: You get it. People were lying there, motor accident, butchered, some butchered, bleeding, lying 30 minutes. Nobody attended to them. I was just in shock. I said, what's going on? And some were saying, oh, Honorable Pa, don't worry yourself. I'm telling you. Some were looking at this, Honorable, you are worried about this. I said, yes. Why? If it's been long, these guys were brought here. What's up? So they were attended to, then you leave them. They were lying there. And so you are saying, just take them. Hospital overwhelmed. No personnel, not sufficient equipment and other things to manage their situation. You leave them there to die or to do what? Because in the same analogy you are making, which is good, I agree with you. Take them elsewhere, they cannot afford it. Mm. Leave them here, nobody is attending to them. The resource, you get it? Because if, you know, they are not there, families and others would strive to say, okay, let's try the other place and see. But once you leave them here, everybody thinks they are going to attend to them.
1: So if
0: and
1: both...
0: the situation is going to be worse.
1: If both approaches were not right...
0: Yes.
1: The minister's...
0: It's not appropriate at all to suspend the...
1: The minister's response is not good. Said,
0: and my brother was saying, resorted to higher authorities to do what? At that time, this is the situation. Hospital Crosby gave you the example. 37, we are at 61, 40 on standby.
1: Mm.
0: And still, we should keep pushing.
1: We're getting messages from some people who work in emergency units.
0: Yes.
1: And they're telling us that when floors get full and people are lying on the floor, how do the nurses or the staff taking care of...
0: Give the clear situation. Well, what do you even step? You get it?
1: Yes.
0: And the example, well, let me finish. The example
1: just
0: he gave.
1: Just a minute so that you're coming.
0: The example he gave with the free SHS, they don't match. You get it? It doesn't come. Look, Kwame Nkrumah started his free SHS at the trees. Okay? Professor D.D. Kupoli, former vice chancellor of UCC, a beneficiary.
1: Although the example...
0: Health issues are different.
1: Although they may be different, but it's still not good for students to study. And
0: No. You see, the ideal situation should have... That's why we brought the double shifts and all those things.
1: Okay.
0: You get it?
1: Yes.
0: Aha. Those are important.
1: Jeremy,
0: the health matters. You are lying there. You think a doctor is coming. Nobody is coming. That is even worse.
1: Jeremy, you wanted
0: you
1: to make
0: it?
1: A point.
0: So
1: we'll
0: please, let's
1: to do some other subjects. Yes.
0: Minister should get up and they should recall
2: haven't you heard situations whereby health professionals in a commercial vehicle have tried to resuscitate people who needed help.
0: Of course.
2: Now you ask yourself that in that commercial vehicle, was it an appropriate place?
0: Jerome, hold on. Staff overwhelmed.
2: Please hold on.
1: Let Jerome make his point.
2: You've stated your point.
1: Mm.
2: All right. You've stated your point.
0: Yes.
2: You've shared your experience.
0: Yes.
2: All right.
0: Yes.
2: You shared an experience at Confirmation.
0: Yes.
2: I can share my experience. Okay. Look, if you could see my finger, just about 3 weeks. Unfortunately, I got wounded by my own gate. All right. So the next morning, I rushed to Coco Clinic.
1: Mm-hmm.
2: Okay. I rushed to Coco Clinic for treatment.
1: Yeah.
2: When I rushed to Coco Clinic, because of the quality of services Coco Clinic is provided, the place was full. Okay. Ideally, because of the injections I should be given.
1: Mm.
2: I ought to have lied on the bed. There wasn't any bed, but I sat in a chair. They gave me the injections, other medications, and they got my wound what?
1: Treated.
2: At the end of the day, if I had been driven away, that Jerome, we have no bed here, and as such, we cannot accommodate you. You are telling me to go with the pain that I was in. As
1: I get it. I get it. No, you're making very sound points.
2: The pain that I was in as at that time.
1: Mm.
2: What I'm going to make it
3: and
2: to
3: the
2: my
3: point you got there,
1: Mr. Isi, I'm coming. So
2: please,
1: what? So what I was saying,
2: hold on.
3: Yes,
2: you see,
3: this is different.
2: You see, he is telling me that at the time I go to Cocoa Clinic, they were not overwhelmed.
3: Yes.
2: But at the time that you go to Confanoche, you saw people lying on the floor.
3: Hold on,
2: that rendition of yours ought to be taken by Jerome. Isn't it? I should take it.
1: Oh no! Let's not do that argument.
2: Yes. Hold on. I am giving an account of my personal experience.
1: True. Yes.
2: You are telling me that mine is far from the truth because
3: that's not what I said.
2: You are saying they were not overwhelmed.
3: Yes, the hospital had not declared that they were overwhelmed.
2: Hold on.
3: But this one has declared.
1: Okay.
2: They had not because if they do, because Cocoa Clinic somewhat is a private hospital, they can make same to their management. All right? They can say same to their management and not necessarily to the public.
1: I guess, I get what you're saying. All right? I get what you're saying.
2: And me being part of management, I knew they were overwhelmed.
3: Were you part of management then?
2: Yes.
3: You were part of their staff.
2: I have been part of their management because by virtue of working at Cocoa Clinic.
1: I get what you're saying. But Jeremy, how about this situation, when you got there,
2: the point I'm making is wait until you are faced with that challenge. Wait until you find yourself in that situation.
1: Mm.
2: So the point that we are making is that, yes, in as much as we appreciate the situation, because it is not lost on us, are you to say that I am oblivious about the fact that Confanoche needs infrastructure, Confanoche needs some equipment? I'm not oblivious of that. Never. But what I'm saying is that, in as much as I'm not oblivious about the various...
3: You haven't addressed the argument of adjoining hospitals being operationalized.
2: I put up the question to you that the adjoining hospitals, were they named? Let's even assume they were named.
1: Mm.
2: Are these hospitals that if you are to refer somebody there, are they having the capacity same as Confanoche?
3: Yes.
2: All right.
3: Are they having same as Confanoche?
1: Mm.
2: Two, is it affordable for those people who have been referred? All right, to be able to pay.
1: Mm.
2: To be able to pay.
3: So why is built to a regional hospital standard?
2: I am not saying it is not
3: operational,
2: but we are talking about the instant case where these hospitals you are making reference to are not in operation.
1: So that's why he's saying that. Make them operational.
2: Making it operational, it will be operational.
3: That's better than suspending.
2: No, we are dealing with the instant case.
1: That is what we are dealing with. But there's an underlying factor.
2: All right, that's what we are dealing with now.
1: The underlying factor is that somebody has come to 3FM.
2: Somebody has come to 3FM. Somebody has come to 3FM. The person is being chased by, some armed robbers.
1: Mm.
2: And we say that the place is full. So the person can go to Unia FM. The person moving from 3FM to Unia FM, the person possibly might have lost his life or her life.
1: True.
2: So we squeeze, we accommodate the person, and then we find reason or solution thereafter. Okay, I am not in any way
1: positing
2: that we are not to operationalize certain hospitals which are near completion or have even been completed. That is not the bane of my argument. That is not what I'm saying.
3: You must also appreciate the CEOs.
2: I get it.
1: But I like what Mr. Isi read about the finality.
3: Yeah.
1: How finite resources are in these health facilities. I get the points that the both of you are making. Mm-hmm. Mr. Isi is saying that the Mr. Akandos conducts leaves much to be desired. There are other facilities that should be operationalized. I get it. You also raise a very important point that human life is important. Regardless of the situation, find something to do about it. And I'm also saying that while the two points are very important, it is still very possible that the hospital or the facility had done everything it could. Well, the example you made at Coco Clinic, for instance, imagine you got there. Yes, you had to lie on the bed, but you sat in a chair. Imagine all the chairs there were full and all the floors were full. Uh-huh. Then the hospital may be compelled to tell you to go somewhere else.
2: There were instances, I'm not making it up.
1: Okay.
2: There were instances. I saw people standing. There were instances.
1: And if all the places to stand are full, now you don't think it can happen.
2: You see, you are stretching.
1: I understand.
0: These are the realities that the CEO was confronted with.
1: I understand.
2: You see, I am not subjecting the CEO to condemnation. You know? That is not what I'm doing.
1: I get it.
0: I get you. Resorted to superior.
2: That is administrative.
1: We have to talk about other things.
0: That's administrative.
2: I sit at Coco Board to direct communications, all right? But I report directly to the chief executive.
1: Mm.
2: So whenever there is an issue in relation to Coco matters, okay, in as much as I can even respond or whatever, it is administratively correct to even share with your CEO that, chief.
3: No, but that you're speaking for him. So on. He should be in the know.
2: That's what I'm saying that. Do you know the terms of reference, all right, or engagement with respect to the appointment of the chief executive of Comfort-Noche? He is not an authority to himself. And even in this case, do you know my chief executive? Do you even know that my chief executive is subject to the directive that being given by the finance minister? Because that is the supervising minister.
3: Yes, but he's clothed with powers to make certain decisions.
2: Nobody is saying that you are not clothed with power. But what I'm saying is
1: that
2: when you are making a very critical decision, all right, a very critical decision
3: to save the patients in the hospital,
2: there is nothing wrong.
1: If you listen to the statement from the hospital, the statement said the hospital's management has deemed it appropriate to temporarily curtail further admission. So it was not a decision that the CEO took arbitrarily.

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1: And it's some 21 minutes after 9 in the studios of 3FM 92.7. 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Let's now move to another developing story around Ghanaians returning from South Africa. And of course, it follows renewed xenophobic attacks and anti-immigrant tensions.
2: Living like a poor man is not easy, especially if you don't have money at all. Living like a poor man is not easy.
1: Well, as we speak, the third batch of Ghanaians, they have arrived in the country safely. The Deputy Foreign Affairs Minister, James Jachikwesing, has been speaking to them, and he's saying that government is ready to employ them or to find jobs for them, to help them find jobs also. All they need to do is to pursue it. Meanwhile, the Foreign Affairs Minister, Samuel Okudzeto Ablakwa, is also talking. He says government of Ghana is putting together a comprehensive legal process to pursue and secure full financial compensation for citizens whose thriving businesses and life savings were destroyed in the latest wave of anti-immigrant violence in South Africa.
3: Africa, unite.
1: And the President of South Africa is also been talking.
3: And
1: well, some say he's late to the party because he's now warning against vigilante action targeting foreign nationals, insisting that enforcement of immigration laws remain the sole responsibility of the state.
3: See the unification of all Africans.
1: It is the responsibility of the state and not the responsibility of the citizens themselves. Of course, his address is coming in the wake of recent incident and anti-foreigner campaigns by some groups in South Africa. And there's a conversation we're getting into this morning. And I'm starting the conversation this morning with an international relations expert, Dr. Botta, Dr. Elvis Botta. Is a lecturer at the UPSA Center for Peace and Security Research, as well as an international relations analyst. Doc, good morning to you. Thank you for joining us.
4: Good morning, sir. Hope you're good.
1: I'm well, thank you. Thank you. This morning, it's good news that the third batch of Ghanaians have arrived. And now, although some people think that it is late, the South African president has now arrived at the party. He's condemning what is happening in South Africa. I'd like for you to hold on for a minute so that you take a listen to what he's saying, and then we can talk about to dovetail the conversation nicely.
4: Thank you.
5: No other person is allowed, for example, to confront someone in the street, in the pathways of our country, to demand proof of identity. We know that South Africans are not xenophobic, as there is no space for xenophobia, for racism, for sexism, for Afrophobia, or any other form of intolerance in South Africa. As communities and as a society, we must not be tempted to join those who want us to turn against people who were not born in South Africa and who are in our midst. We will and must not allow groups to use the legitimate concerns of South Africans to destabilize our country through inciting lawlessness and violence.
1: And Dr. Botta, so that's President Cyril Ramaphosa there, raising two issues mainly, condemning what is happening in South Africa, but also denying what many people now think is the reality of South Africa. From where you sit, do you also think that he's living in a certain paradise that is not real?
4: That's a funny one there. I mean, good morning to our cherished listeners this morning. I'm delighted to join you in helping create an understanding on these issues. Yes, quite frankly, even as we appreciate the efforts of the president in speaking at this time, in diplomatic parlance, we always think that it is better late than never. So he has done well, and I think this is what he should have actually done weeks ago. As to what constitutes the silence It's for them to tell us. But whether now or if it were to be previous, the reality at hand is that we must establish the fact that South Africa's posture on this matter now constitutes both an impunity and a diplomatic escalation. And you would see the seeming hypocrisy and double standards of South Africa in, number one, the position of the president, which is completely different from the positioning of Ronald Ozi, who is the foreign minister for South Africa. Now, when it comes to crafting foreign policy, the president is the number one actor. But the minister in charge of foreign affairs or international relations and cooperation, as they term him, is actually the number one diplomat of the country. So in matters of diplomatic and consular relations, we are looking at the posture of these two actors. And if they cannot operate in consensus and in consistency with themselves, then it means that there is a missing link in terms of what their foreign policy trajectory is on this matter. So then, I don't trust whatever the president is saying now on the basis of this analysis. What we expect to see is not words at this point. It must be clear action, and that is the way to go. Because, my brother, let us make this analysis. Look, I initially used the term impunity and diplomatic escalation because, you know what, South Africa have grossly, under the circumstances, violated their obligations under international law through a number of instruments. For example, if you look at the provisions of Article 5 of the Vienna Convention on Consular Relations of 1963, you will realize that the country have grossly betrayed the international obligation that enjoins them under compulsory means to actually protect citizens of other nationals or sending states in their country as a receiving state. That is just number one. Number two, you also come to the realization that even from the perspective of human rights, and here we must recognize that South Africa as a regional power and Ghana as one of the influential states in the African continent are both signatories of the Universal Declaration of Human Rights. And so critical articles like Article 6, 7, 9, and even Article 26, these articles actually talk or speak to, if you like it, the right to life, freedom from cruelty and inhumane or degrading treatment. This is what Article 7 says. Whatever that must have happened to Ghanaians and other African citizens there constitutes a flagrant abuse of this particular fundamental right. And even so, Article 9 is critical on security of persons. Has South Africa guaranteed adequately the security of other foreign nationals there to whom they owe an international duty of care? Factually, no. So if all of these things have happened, and you look at the provisions of our international covenant on civil and political rights, which have been violated, then at this point, we cannot be talking about mere rhetorics from presidents, and by the way, which is countered by threats from his own foreign minister. What we should be expecting is action. What is that action? The action that the law enjoins them, you know, and the international law again, in fact, to begin not absolute security, but reasonable security. So what are they doing for the rest of our nationals who are still in South Africa?
0: You have no call credits in your MTN account.
1: 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Stay with us.

0: let's get back into the studio. Mr. EC is still here with me, as well as Jerome. Gentlemen, if we're talking about the recent happenings, okay, I understand we've reconnected with Dr. Botta. Dr. Botta, sorry, we lost you at a point, but I'd like for you to wrap up on your point, then I would ask you one more question.
1: Yeah, so under the circumstances, we need action. First of all, the president must be telling Ghana and other African nationals like Malawi, Zimbabweans, who are also living, Nigerians and Ugandans, the exact security measures he is taking to guarantee that minimum international protection to our nationals who are still there. He should tell us the designated camps where these people must be protected or must be kept safe, because they are no longer safe in their homes. You see, once he starts things like that, then he is walking the talk of diplomacy. Until then, this current posture should not entirely be accepted and should be treated diplomatically with a pinch of salt.
0: I see. And now the position of the government of Ghana through the Foreign Affairs Minister is that we are putting together a comprehensive legal process to pursue and then secure all financial compensation for citizens whose businesses and life savings were destroyed in the latest wave of the anti-immigrant violence in South Africa. If Ghana wants compensation, it should gather what evidence? Police reports, medical reports, videos, and all of those. And can we realistically take legal action against South Africa, or it's more of a diplomatic tool?
1: Okay, so clearly the matter is one that lies in the intersection of international relations and international law.
0: Mm.
1: So like I previously indicated, South Africa is not just any mere nation in the continent. It is actually about the leading regional power. And what that means is that it should be the country offering protection to other nationals even than any other country. So to the extent that South Africa has lost this, you see, or its inability to offer this, damages its moral authority. Now, that immediately creates a legal question. And that legal question must be answered in the face of three dimensions. One, have they been able to defend African citizenship? The answer is no. Have they defended human dignity and the international human rights law? No. And under the imputable principles of international obligation, is there state responsibility on South Africa and its inability to do this? Yes. So on the basis of this, there can be a prima facie case in international law to bring a course of action against them. Now, Ghana must therefore not exercise hostility if that is the way we want to go. But what Ghana can do is to frame our situation then as a defense to these deficiencies of South Africa. One, African citizenship, not just Ghanaian nationals. Two, human dignity against nationals of Ghana whose human rights have been abused. And then we impute that state responsibility is established. Why? Because what we are witnessing is hate violence from non-state actors. However, South Africa's refusal to act swiftly and promptly fail the standard of test of reasonability in international law. And under those circumstances, it can be concluded in law that the state has played a negligent role in avoiding the situation or preventing the situation from further escalation. And that is a condition in international law for state responsibility. By your act or omission, if things like this happens without reasonable care from you, state responsibility is automatically imputed under international law. Therefore, what Ghana needs is to, in our statement of claims, we just simply need to be able to prove a claim that Ghanaians and even other African nationals suffered, you know, attacks or intimidation or even the element of unlawful dispossession, which is happening because you see them vandalize people's shop, take their property, and so on and so forth. So if Ghana is able to do this, then what we need is to build our evidence-based claims using video evidences, number one, using, you know, reported speeches by victims, number two. Mm-hmm. And then most importantly, medical, you know, verifications or medical reports of those who had at least some first aid, either from medical facilities or from humanitarian agencies like the Red Cross International. This will constitute the factual evidential basis upon which a course of action can be made. And if our claims are built on say, it will be difficult for South Africa to win the case. And this is what I expected the Minister for International Relations and Cooperation of South Africa to have known before actually literally threatening Ghana,
0: right,
1: and telling us we are exaggerating the matter rather than just evacuating citizens. That was, in the greatest respect, very undiplomatic from a seasoned lawyer who has been a minister of justice and who understands these things I am actually, you know, talking about. Mm. So clearly, Ghana has a case. In as much as, and I must add, that legally and diplomatically we have a strong case, we must present this case through, first of all, the African Union diplomatic mechanisms. And once we are able to do that, then we are also sending signal of our reasonability and adherence to, you know, equity, which is a fundamental requirement when dealing with these things. The reason is because Ghana must be able to legally navigate this situation, making all the maneuverings without being hostile to the diplomatic relations we share with South Africa.
0: Okay.
1: That is what it should be.
0: Doc, thank you. But if you can say this in 20 seconds, there are concerns about the levels of, how do you call it, enforceability of international law. That because it may not be binding on states, then it means South Africa may just be sanctioned in a way that does not touch its core. Briefly.
1: Well, it is actually wrong to think that international law is not obligatory on states. It is actually fundamentally obligatory and binding on states. The problem we have in international law is enforcement. However,
0: exactly,
1: if Ghana makes a claim before an international arbitration or an international court of justice and wins in our course of action, and there are problems of enforceability, it is still victory for us, because if South Africa refuses to comply by way of enforcement, but it leaves a diplomatic strain on their country. You see, the matter we are talking about is an issue that has implications for global peace and security. Imagine, and I don't advise that at all, imagine if Ghana wasn't legally disciplined and started retaliatory attacks on South Africa. It was now going to be a different story, and it will affect the entire African continent. So that diplomatic strain that will be on South Africa has implications for them in their global interactions with other entities within the multilateral system, in trade, industry, diplomacy, peace and security, etc. And I don't think South Africa wants that, especially at the time they are one of the fundamental persons.
0: Right.
1: So these are actually very technical issues. But Ghana must proceed as the foreign minister has indicated with the legality of the matter, except that we should just be diplomatically hard but legally disciplined. And the evacuation of our nationals, especially vulnerable ones, must continue. And if the airspace challenge is still happening with a sabotage of our aircraft landing, then we can use a third-party country to fly our citizens. That is an option available to the president.
0: Otawata,
1: and
0: thank you.
1: Ghana as a state.
0: Thank you. Thank you so much, Dr. Elvis Botta, lecturer, UPSA Center for Peace and Security Research. We're very grateful for your time with us on the program.
1: Most grateful.
0: And gentlemen, so that's Dr. Botta, an international relations analyst, also a lecturer in peace and security, talking to us about, you know, the latest happenings in South Africa. I don't know whether, Musa, whether it came as a surprise to you, the comment from Ramaphosa that...
2: I did.
0: It was surprising.
2: Well,
0: yeah,
2: I was asking, was he asleep? Didn't he know what was going on in his own country? You get it. And and the whispers across international corridors, especially Nigeria and Ghana, say we should rise up against his company. You get it.
0: He still says they are not xenophobic.
2: That's surprising. The conduct, people attacking on... He himself admitted it was wrong for people to attack people on the streets and then demand. I was surprised that he says it's not xenophobic. South Africa is not xenophobic. This is about a thief or so time that issues of this nature is come up, okay? And now he's decided to speak, and this is what he's saying.
0: Yeah, you think he better have not spoken yet.
2: Mr. President, it's good you spoke, as the diplomat said.
0: Right.
2: Better late than never. But what he said, there are more questions than
0: answers.
2: It doesn't even tell me he's really committed to the suffering of the other citizens of in his country.
0: But now we've brought our own in Ghana,
2: yes,
0: and we're treating them well, right?
2: Yes. Yes.
0: It's
2: good. You see, but before, you know, somebody, I'll continue, but somebody sent me a message that my brother's treatment at Cuckoo Clinic, you know, I spoke about communicable diseases and those things. He says his father, COVID, was asked to leave. You get it, because the place was congested. But people who had wounds were being treated when they came.
0: Okay.
2: So his case was smaller. They could have attended to. We're not COVID.
0: South Africa.
2: Oh no, it's good. I'm happy. The foreign minister and government have decided to go in there and support our people. That's the right and appropriate thing to do. All governments have been taking those steps. And two, when they went, I think about a third batch.
0: Yes.
2: It's now in and it's good. And government has been talking nice politically and diplomatically about the fate of those returnees. And I pray that is actually translated into actuals of getting them those opportunities that they missed back in SA by their evacuation. So it's good. I pray government goes further to... I heard somewhere the Honorable Foreign Minister saying, so far I think 200 people have been gotten some, 100 of them directly from Ibrahim Mohammed's companies and co. That's a good one. I think we need to do everything to make them settle. One thing is, Noble.
0: Yes, sir.
2: When people travel out and for whatever reason they come back, not on their own volition, they don't think of any other thing but to go back.
0: Yeah.
2: That's what they do, all of them. All of them. If you see somebody who has gone out and was brought back, not on his decision, he doesn't do anything else. The next avenue to go back is all he does. And some will be struggling till, you know, they don't get the opportunity and life becomes something. You get it? But once government is taking steps to settle them properly, I think then they will refocus and say, okay, now we've gotten something doing, even though it may not be the like what we're doing in SA. You get it? But the security and protection at home is better. The peace of mind is better. And we encourage government to do that for our brothers and sisters who have returned. Well, most of them are people who have their artisans, right? Handicrafts and co.
0: They have skills.
2: Yes, skills and co. Let's set them up. You get it? And be able to make ends meet here and decide to stay home. Not to be eager to go back to SA for whatever reason. I think we need, and Cyril Ramaphosa, I think he has to officially apologize to African Union. He has to officially. I had Julius Malema. I was happy with what he asked. A question. I said, President Mahama has come to take the first, I think the first, but 300 people. Those 300 people who have left, have you created 300 jobs for South Africans? That was a legitimate question he was asking them. And you know, he is a Pan-Africanist. So he thinks what they were doing is inappropriate. That the president must rise up to the occasion. He's been asleep for too long.
0: Right. Jerome, they have come. We have close to 1,000 now. I'm sure you can they rest assured that government will take care of them they'll find jobs and they'll be fine and live happily ever after in Ghana.
3: You see, I think the government deserves some applause.
0: True.
3: All right. Mm. I mean, for what they've done. I mean, other African countries, we've heard what Nigeria has said in relation to the evacuation of, his citizens. And we've also seen the way and manner other countries have also gone by, using cars or buses and all that. But we decided to go by a plane and all that. That signals that we are much concerned about the livelihood and the well-being of our people. So I think that on the basis of that, the president and government deserve to be commended for this. At a point, I felt like I ought to have belonged to this troop, all right? Because coming from South Africa and receiving some stipends and other goodies and all that, I mean, people have been here. Mm-hmm. You can liken it to what happened in the Bible, the prodigal son goes and then comes back and then he receives the goodies and all that. But I think these are all part of the process to make them settle and fine-tune in the system that is being built now as a country. I find the comments by, especially the International Relations Minister of South Africa, very absurd, nauseating, and it makes no sense.
0: Mm.
3: All right. At least if I cannot refer to His Excellency Ramaphosa as not making meaning. I think this one I can use all the adjectives appropriate enough to qualify him, because it doesn't make sense for you to come out as an international relations minister to openly say what he said. Then if you are to say that, then what it clearly means is that you support whatever that is going on. You support same. And I don't know how many big companies or investments that Ghanaians have in South Africa as compared to what they have
0: in Ghana.
3: All right, as compared to what they have in Ghana.
0: Mm.
3: And we are providing security and everything for your investment here as compared to even the taxes you give us. So if we are to wake tomorrow and we besiege the premises of these identifiable organizations and we drive you people away, I mean, what's going to happen? You're going to lose billions of dollars. You're going to lose billions of dollars. So sometimes it is important for us to tell our people that, hey, we are messing up. We need not to engage in certain. And this has become a ritual that they do quite often. It's become a ritual.
0: Yeah.
3: And nobody has stood up to them. So they think that we can do and then get away with it. But if we begin to also touch them here, I think they will reason. If you begin to touch them here, they will reason. And
2: there's a senator in Nigeria who is calling.
0: Touch them, how do you mean?
2: Touch their shoulders.
3: I'm not here to demystify that. But I think that, you see, no, but why should you deliberately hurt me and go scot-free? Deliberately. You want to hurt me. And then you go scot-free. But I think that in our nature as Ghanaians, it is only a Ghanaian that an armed robber or a thief will come and steal from him. And when the thief is being caught and being beaten, the same person will go and say, oh, leave him. You see, that's our nature. That's the Ghanaian for you. You get it? That's the Ghanaian for you. So on the basis of that, people sometimes take us for a ride. I think that going forward, we need to up our game and exhibit people that, hey, the fact that we are gentle, the fact that we are accommodating, the fact that we are humane and all that, does not mean that you can do whatever that you want and then go scot-free.
0: Mm.
3: Look, I decided to do some readings in respect of the contributions both countries have lent to each other. And I think ours surpasses that of South Africa. Because at a point, I think we even offered the Ghanaian passport. All right? We even offered Ghanaian passport to this ANC people.
0: Yes, we did.
2: The apartheid regime.
3: Yeah, this
0: during
3: ANC
0: apartheid, South Africa, it was Ghana.
3: They were We've offered financial and military aid. We've done a lot.
2: As Rollins said it, I watched the Rollins video where he said they had to gather $1 million for Nelson Mandela when they were going to.
3: We've done a lot for them to engage in this silly act that they are meting out to Ghanaians. I think Ghana should have been the last country for which they would met out this heinous or this. These attacks on, but hey, we are having a diplomat as a president.
0: Mm-hmm.
3: All right, a very fine gentleman who, even in the midst of absurdity of a sort, he knows how to go about it. So we leave it in the hands of the president.

0: who takes over from these.
1: Maybe it's his wig sitting at the back who is reading meanings and nothing is happening.
0: No, deputy minister speaking. Did you see the agri minister, the way he was looking at the man? If he were close to him, he would have given him a knockout. So please, we entreat the NDC to take it easy. You know, they are in power. They should focus on the president's vision for now. And when the ban is lifted,
2: right,
0: and they are given the free way to go and campaign, they do it. For now, they are damaging the government more than doing good to the Ghanaian people.
3: Jeez. Who knows?
1: Good advice.
3: If the time is due, maybe I may contest as flag.
0: Of course. You are not 40.
2: Presidente.
0: You can't contest. You are not 40.
2: Oh, gentlemen, thank you. Thank you. Thank you so much for spending the morning with us. Africa United. Cause we're moving right out of Babylon. Sam Jerome is Director of Public Affairs at Cocoa Board and a communications team member of the NDC. And Georgia Issi is a former head of communications at NADMO and also a communications team member of the NPP joining us here in the studio. This morning, we were also spoken with Dr. Elvis Butter. And Dr. Butter is an international relations analyst and a lecturer at the UPSA Center for Peace and Security Research. We are the children. A few birthdays this morning before we go. Today's your birthday. We want to wish you happy birthday. Life be sweet, life be tasty like honey. Enjoy the beautiful thing. And our first birthday wish this morning. It is going to happy birthday, Judith Anku Jikunu, inside Ashaman, Lebanon. Have a wonderful day to you, Judith Aku Jikunu. And I'm sure this is coming from Mawina Egbeta Eric. The next birthday this morning, happy birthday, Roderama Sintima. Always the reliable one, wishing you joy today and all the year. You deserve it. God bless you. Happy birthday to you, Roderama. Okay, nice picture. Happy birthday to Owusu Warai, Concept Warai. May God's favor, grace, and blessings always go before you. Industry man, happy birthday, senior. God bless your new age. And finally, happy birthday to Linda Tete. May God bless you with good health, happiness, peace, and countless reasons to smile throughout this new year of your life. Happy birthday to you, Linda Tete. This is from Big Joe. My name is Noble Crosbian, and thank you so much for spending the morning with us. We'll see you again tomorrow morning. DJ Phil, take us away.

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0: The weekend is done and dusted. It's a glorious Monday morning. Ladies and gentlemen, I'm giving you a big welcome to 3 Lounge right here on 92.7. My name is Asiedua Afini, and I get to sit in for the ever gorgeous AJ Akwaku Sapong. It's a lot that we have in store for you. Today, we're looking around the world. What is happening? What's this particular day for? We'll definitely be bringing you all of the details. And then also, we have to pick our motivation to guide us, to take us through the week. And so we'll be picking our motivation from a Proko doctor. Let's take a listen.
1: Hey Kim, how are you? Not the one you just doctor your friend when you see them on the road. I mean truly, how are you? Some of you listening to me haven't slept well in weeks. You wake up, you're already tired. You get to work. You're performing fine, but inside something is off. I mean, you're laughing with everybody at the office, but when you go home and you sit in silence, you don't even know what you're feeling. Some of you are carrying grief that you've not been allowed to name. Some of you are carrying a version of yourself that's collapsed years ago. That version never got back up, but every day you're carrying the shell of that version forward. Some of you have been told you are strong. And because people believe you're strong, nobody checks on you. And you? You stop checking on yourself. I know we all need money. The cost of everything is on our chest. There's also relationship, but then you add work, and then you add family expectations, and then you add loneliness. Yeah. You can be surrounded by people and still be lonely. Grief, trauma from things you didn't discuss. And for many of us, we're not allowed to struggle because struggle means that we are weak. But here's the truth. Anxiety is real. Depression is real. Burnout is real. But suffering in silence is not strength. It's just suffering. And I don't want you to dismiss how you're feeling. If you're sad, you're sad. If you're overwhelmed, you're overwhelmed. That's no weakness. It just shows you're not a robot. You're not your washing machine. You're a human being. Please talk to somebody, a friend, a family member, a professional, a religious leader. If you can access a therapist, do it. Don't wait until you're at your worst. Don't wait until your car breaks down before you service it. Treat your mind the same way. Don't listen to that voice that will tell you, I don't think they would understand. No need. Talk to someone first. Ogode, all right. Last. Ogadema. As a reason I shared this with you, you're always smiling. You look like you're fine. You're the one who always checks on others. This is a reminder to take care of yourself too.
0: Exactly what he said. This is a reminder that you need to take care of yourself too. I know you're taking care of everyone else. I know in the office space, you've taken it upon yourself to make sure that people are actually feeling good. People are always smiling. But what happens to you? Have you stopped to ask yourself? You're not a robot, like he said. I mean, at a point, you would definitely break down. And just know that there are temporary interruptions here and there. You will definitely break down. And so take a moment. I don't know if it's that corner in the office that you just want to sit there alone. I don't know if you want to speak to someone, talk to someone about everything that you're going through. But one thing I know for sure is that you need to talk to someone. No one is perfect. We all need that someone in our corner. And so don't handle things alone, because definitely at the end of the day, the same people will ask you that I was here, will tell you that, no, you needed to talk to me. And so just open up. Make sure that you know your tribe, you know your circle, you know who you open up to, so that at the end of the day, all of the matters will not be out there, because we are actually going through a lot. It may be a smile that you're lacking. It may be someone to just tell you that everything will be okay. Open yourself up to love. Open yourself up to comfort, because we can't struggle it all alone, all right? And so that's why I need to know what's top on your itinerary for the week, all right? What's on your itinerary for the week? What are the plans that you need to check off this particular week? My weekend was great. My weekend was awesome. I got a few things, and I got to cook for myself, and that was a good thing, because the past week was full of up and down, going here, going there, and then I couldn't even get that time for myself. So the past weekend, I managed to cook something delicious for myself. I don't know if I want to share what it is I cooked, but I cooked fanti, a fanti delicacy with my rice, and while it was raining, I was actually enjoying myself. So it may be the little things, all right, that you don't pay attention to. I pray that this week you are intentional about yourself. I pray that this week you pay attention to the things that actually matter. There's so many things that are just in our way. They are not even helping us. Let's just throw it to the cap somewhere. Don't go back to them again. They will drain you. Over the week, I think I saw a video of someone, I think he's a creative. And then one question he was asked was, if someone is an overthinker, how would he describe that person in just one photo? And then he made a photo. He made a very creative look, and it was full of wires mixed up and all of that. And if the wires are all mixed up in your face, how are you actually going to channel your energy to the things that really matter? And so just make sure that you are unpacking. Unpack. Unpack all the craziness that is around you. Unpack all of the bad stuff that is happening. And then you'll be left with the one that truly matters. And so if you're in your workspace, if you're an employee, if you're an employer, just make sure that you're taking good care of yourself, because once you're down, the business will definitely continue. That's not to say you won't give in your best. You're definitely giving your best. And so we are also going to be taking you around the world. You know, what is happening today? Today, I think that it's for the ocean. Today, we are talking about our water bodies. We're talking about the seas. We're talking about all of the goodness that come in the color of blue to all of us. That calm that we seek every time that there's chaos. You know, sometimes you go to the beaches, you go and see what is happening there, just to reset, rejuvenate, recalibrate, and come back again. We'll definitely be bringing you all of that. But like I said, it is 3 Lounge, and we've got some great music for you as well. And so right now we are playing Tatiana Mayones. I really loved her. At the point, her songs were healing for all of us. And so she's telling us this morning that there's no one like you. You're one of a kind. And I want you to know that you've got this, babe.

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0: Right now we are listening to Rude B, Dan DeLonce, and we hope that all of these music and all of the songs that we are playing is getting you through the day accordingly. But our question for the day is, what's that one thing, what's on top of your itinerary that you're checking off for the week? What are some of the plans that you want to execute? What are the lists that you want to really, really get past this week? Is it going to school? Is it getting some work done in the office space? Is it putting together some proposals? What's that thing? Let us know. And definitely you can send in your comments on 053-1100-927, or take the number again, 053-1100-927. I just want to read all of your messages, so keep them coming through, because we want to help ourselves. You don't know, maybe there's someone out there who can definitely be of assistance to that thing that you need to, you know, execute. So just let us know. We are here to definitely help each other. So I just want to hear from you. 053-1100-927. Keep your messages coming in.
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2: Urban

I hope that you're enjoying the music. It's still Three Lounge right here on 92.7. I just want to ask you something briefly. You know, in this rainy season, how are you sleeping? 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If you haven't slept well, then it means that you cannot work well and you can't even think well, and ultimately you're putting your health at risk, which can cause you a lifetime of discomfort and chronic pain. 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

0: we're still enjoying music to uplift our souls. We needed that the grind for the week. And so stay with us. 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We'll definitely be back with more.
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What's happening around the world today? We know that today is World Oceans Day. Today, June 8th, the world marks World Ocean Day, a day set aside to celebrate and protect one of Earth's most valuable resources, our oceans. But I want to ask you a question. Did you know that the oceans cover more than 70% of the Earth's surface and produce about half of the oxygen that we breathe? That is right. That's true. Every second you breathe takes you connected to the ocean. You know that when you breathe, that's why when people are stressed out, they just want to go to the beach. They just want to go where there's water, where there's the blues. They just want to see all of the fishes in the sea, all of the creatures in the sea. And this is what God also created. And so today we are talking about protecting the sea. We're talking about protecting the ocean. It is beautiful when the sun is up, when there's sunset, when you're standing just right in front of the ocean, breathing in good air, taking out the carbon dioxide, and then breathing in oxygen. It also relaxes you. It puts you in a certain type of mood. Our oceans are home to millions of species, like I said, to our fishes, to different creatures, regulates the planet's climate, provides food for billions of people. That's where we get our fish. That's where we get our fisher folks going on there, putting their lives at risk just to make sure that there's food on the table, and also supports countless jobs and industries around the world. But there's a growing concern, right? Every year, millions of tons of plastic waste find their way into the sea, threatening marine life and damaging the ecosystem. Rising temperatures and pollution are also putting our ocean under increasing pressure. This morning, I just want us to advise ourselves. As we are protecting ourselves as human beings, we are also protecting the ecosystem, all right? The sea that we have, the oceans that we have to protect them at all costs, because whatever comes from there also goes directly into our system. And so this year's observation or this year's observance is a reminder that protecting our oceans isn't just the responsibility of government and environmental organizations. Some small actions, such as reducing plastic use, is going to help us, all right? Disposing waste off responsibly and supporting clean beaches and waterways can make a very big difference. It can make a significant difference. And so if you go to the beach, you know that you're going to clear your head. And so don't go with plastics all over. Don't go and just dump them on there. And even those that you dump onto the land, they just find your way there. And so if you're going to the beach, make sure that you're going, making sure that you're perfecting everything that the beach comes with. So today, as we celebrate World Ocean Day, let's remind ourselves, let there be a reminder that when you protect our oceans, we protect our future. And that's today's Around the World. That's all I have for you today. It is beautiful when it is kept clean. It is beautiful when everything that is there, you know, hasn't been touched. And so please make sure that you are part of this agenda, that we are protecting our ocean. We are giving it the cleanliness that it deserves, because at the end of the day, like I said, when you're stressed out, when you're not feeling it, that's that place that you would want to go to. And so make sure that you're doing that and encourage someone to take a stroll along the coastal areas, the beaches. It's a very healing process to add on to your life.

In protecting our oceans, I'm taking this opportunity to also invite you to where I'm coming from, the central region. I mean, the coastal lands are beautiful. The trees along the roads, you will definitely love it. The beaches are beautiful in central region, in Cape Coast, in Elmina. I mean, all the places that we have along the coast. And also the Volta region, because I hear it's very serene on there. And so if you're looking for a place to unwind, to wind down, I mean, you can also consider all of these places. They are protecting us, and so make sure that you protect where you are too.

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1: Monday Motivation on 3Lounge.

It's a happy day. Definitely, we have to go into some birthdays, and I'm starting with this very one, Elder Bismarck Deborah, the Church of Pentecost Taifa English Assembly, and they're wishing you a happy, happy birthday and a long life with prosperity. We pray that the Lord continues to bless you abundantly. This coming from every single person from your branch, Church of Pentecost Taifa English branch. Happy, happy birthday to you. Man like Warai, international Warai. Happy, happy birthday to you. You're a great team player, and we appreciate you from all of us here at 3FM Media General. We say we love you, and we see all the work that you do. Love you.

That's what we have for you today on 3 Lounge right here on 92.7. I'm Isiedua Afin. Remember to protect your mental health because you are all you've got. And remember again that you've got this, baby. Yeah.

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My name is Beatrice Edu. The news is also live on KESME 107.1 FM and across the world at 3news.com. Coming up in the next 30 minutes.

Veno building collapse rises to three after one of the two survivors died at the hospital. Meanwhile, investigative committee blames safety violation for fatal Madina Adenta building collapse. We've got the details for you. On the program this afternoon, doctors at Konfuanochi Teaching Hospital still on strike despite attempt by regional minister to broker a deal. All of these stories and more in the next 28 minutes. Stay with us.

0: Now, city authorities are seeking the necessary legal and regulatory clearance to demolish structures situated close to the three-story building that collapsed on Sunday at a North Industrial area, killing three people and leaving one survivor receiving treatment at the Greater Accra Regional Hospital. Preliminary information suggests that the collapsed building may have been constructed without the required permit, although officials say investigations are still underway to determine the exact cause of the disaster. Meanwhile, emergency response teams have completed search and rescue operations and withdrawn from the scene after clearing the rubble and accounting for all victims. Our reporter Christian Yale was back there earlier and brought us this report.
1: We know that yesterday when this happened, after the rescue effort, the figure we got as of yesterday was that two had passed on or died, and then two survivors were sent to the hospital. Now, the update that we are getting right now, right about now, is that one of the two survivors has also passed on at the hospital, bringing the death toll now to three. And so I'm just about to engage the commanding officer of the 48th Engineers Regiment of the Ghana Armed Forces, Lieutenant Colonel Amponsa, who has been leading the team here by far, to get the details exactly. So can you confirm this figure to us?
2: Yeah, so as you rightly stated, as at yesterday, we are rescued four victims. Out of the four, two were alive and were receiving treatment at the police hospital. And then two were dead, who were deposited at a police morgue. But this morning, we did a follow-up at the police hospital. And then, unfortunately, another victim has passed on. So that brings the death to three, with one survivor. It is also important to know that the surviving victim is currently receiving treatment at the Ridge Hospital.
1: No more at the police hospital?
2: No more at the police hospital.
1: Okay, that is striking to note. But I also realize that you brought some low beds to more or less like tow the earth-moving machines away. What is happening?
2: Okay, so our disaster response operation has three main phases. Phase one was the initial response action by the respondents. Phase two was the emergency response or rescue operation. And phase three is the withdrawal. So as you can see, as of yesterday, 2000 hours, we were through with our response operations. We transitioned into the final phase, which was the collection of the debris. And as of this morning, we are 100% through with the collection of the debris. So at this stage, we are withdrawing from the incident scene as we are done with our operation.
1: Does it mean that you may come back later or your part of the job is done?
2: So far as the specific response operation regarding the collapse of this three-story building is concerned, we are done with that operation and we have to withdraw.
1: Maybe finally, we understand that other structures close to where the collapse happened have become more or less like death trap. There is this story building that we see. What happens to that? Are you going to obtain any kind of permit to bring those ones down as well?
2: Yes, so as the Interior Minister clearly stated, and as you can visibly see assess the facility or the structure, it is a death trap. However, for us to be engaged in any demolition of this structure, we need a permit or authorization. So I think that internal arrangement is being made, and once the decision is taken by the appropriate authority, we the military will be tasked appropriately to execute the demolition of the adjacent structure in order to prevent or to limit or prevent any form of risk or danger to others.
1: Thank you so much. And so I have been engaging Lieutenant Colonel Amponsa, who is the commanding officer of the 48th Engineers Regiment of the Ghana Armed Forces.
0: Christian Yale brought us that report from site earlier today. Now, authorities have begun demolishing a story building in Osu that had sparked safety concerns among residents and road users after part of the structure appeared unstable. The building, which many feared could collapse, has drawn significant public attention, with authorities moving in to pull down as a precautionary measure to avert any potential disaster. Our reporter is at the scene monitoring developments. He'll be joining us shortly. But on Sunday, the Minister for the Interior, Muntaka Mubarak, said some 16 buildings have been earmarked for demolition to avert their imminent collapse.
3: We want to assure you that this cannot go unpunished. I mean, there are things that are natural and God will take care of the supernatural. But for the natural one, we have to take care of it. Look at the iron rods that are used. Look at even the quality of the concrete. We want to appeal to the disassemblies. They need to be up and doing. Currently, NADMA has identified about 16 buildings within the Greater Accra region that has to come down. We are going to ensure that coming into the week, they will go and get all those buildings down. We are currently doing the evacuations and they must bring all those buildings down. We empower the National Disaster Management Organization and the 48th Engineer Regiment to assist in bringing most of these buildings down before they cause these unnecessary deaths. So I want to thank all of you and to assure you that definitely we have to investigate the cause of this building, which I know fire, the police and the rescue team will be doing, so that we'll be able to tell public what exactly happened and what went wrong. How do we prevent this from happening? Like the Vice President rightly mentioned, in terms of building permits, is the disassembly. That's why I was calling on the local government ministry and the disassembly to rise up to the occasion. Because you cannot come, let's say, from the Ghana police to determine whether a building should be put at a place or not. You can't come as fire service to determine whether someone should build or not. You can come in, fire service will come in for their fire safety, but the permit to build always comes from the assembly. So we want the assemblies and their engineers to be up and doing so that we can support them to make sure that we have a very safe environment. Without them, they have the mandate to carry it. You cannot cross your mandate and go into other people's mandate and now go and say that maybe, for example, police will not determine who will build and who will not build. That will be infringing on even the laws of our country. So that this assembly should be up and doing. And I hope my colleague, the local government minister, will rise to the occasion by talking to the MMBCs for them to sit up and make sure that those that do not have authorization and their building will be stopped.
0: And you heard the Interior Minister, Mohamed Muntaka Mubarak. We stay a bit longer on this because a joint technical investigative committee has released preliminary findings into the collapse of a building at Madina that claimed one life and left five others injured. The committee says the collapse was caused by a combination of regulatory breaches, structural deficiencies and unsafe construction practices. Among the findings were the absence of approved permits and engineering drawings, the disregard of stop work orders issued by authorities and the construction of an additional floor on a structure not designed to carry the extra load. The committee has also outlined a number of recommendations as investigations continue, including securing the site, dismantling unstable sections of the remaining structure and strengthening compliance with building regulations. For more on the key findings and recommendations contained in this report, I'm joined in the studio now by my colleague Noble Crosby-Annan, who's gone through that statement issued earlier for us. Crosby, again, thank you for being with us. Just take us through the major findings of the committee and recommendations from the preliminary investigations, kind of giving flesh to what I've just said.
4: Right. So the emphasis is that it was caused by a combination of serious regulatory breaches. There were structural deficiencies and unsafe construction practices. According to the committee, the project was undertaken without the requisite statutory approvals, including approved architectural and structural engineering drawings, building permits, and other mandatory technical documentation. All of these were absent. The investigation further revealed that official stop work directives issued by the assembly were disregarded and construction activities continued despite regulatory interventions. Another establishment was made that an additional floor was being constructed on the building at the time of the incident. And this unauthorized vertical extension imposed significant additional loads on the structure that had not been designed or assessed to accommodate them. And occupants were reportedly present in portions of the building while construction activities were ongoing. Also, the assessment shows that critical structural weaknesses were present, including discontinuous load-bearing columns, inadequate structural support systems, poor quality concrete, and improperly detailed reinforcement. Now, these deficiencies, they significantly compromise the building's ability to safely transfer loads to the foundation of the building. And the parting of fellow observed at the site is consistent with the progressive or pancake collapse. This means that a failure of critical structural elements will trigger sequential collapse of multiple floors. So essentially, these are some of the things that have been found from the preliminary investigations.
0: And in terms of recommendations?
4: Well, first, to support the ongoing investigation, samples of the concrete and reinforcement steel have been collected for testing to determine compliance with applicable engineering and construction standards. A few recommendations have been made. First is to the National Disaster Management Organization to maintain a secured perimeter that we've seen right now around the site, while unstable portions of the remaining structures are carefully dismantled to safeguard the public and facilitate further investigations. And the committee also emphasized that the incident serves as a stark reminder of the importance of compliance with building regulations, professional supervision as well, and adherence to approved engineering and architectural standards. They are reaffirming their commitment to supporting the relevant authorities in determining accountability, as well as strengthening enforcement and promote safer building practices across the country, Beatrice.
0: Thank you very much, Noble Crosbyan, and my colleague bringing us details of that investigative report. Of course, it's the preliminary report. We wait for the full one. But I spoke earlier as well to Engineer Prince Cass Avotri, the Executive Director, Substructural Division of the Ghana Institution of Engineering.
5: Thing that we established was that there was no permit and there had been constant stop work order on the substructure before that led to a collapse of the whole structure. And then when we get to, you observe that the work being depicts a work that a professional had looked at because of how the building elements or the columns have been arranged and the quality of concrete that we saw on site.
6: You so saw that there were multiple, if I get you correctly, there were multiple stop work orders. Is that right?
5: Yes.
6: Did you find out from the assembly why after two or three stop works, they didn't arrest the owner but allowed it to continue until this disaster?
5: I think this will be well placed at the doorstep of the assembly if you can get them to explain why almost all stop work orders that they issue on buildings. Enforcement, a further step to enforcement, as in arrest or demolition order is not being carried out in such properties.
6: I know that you say this is a preliminary report, as it were, on this particular building, but are you able to tell us how perhaps what you saw is a reflection of what we're seeing? Already we've had a few other buildings collapse.
5: Yeah, I think the same thing that we've been saying, right from the Newtown building to the Atlanta one and that same one that we have. You have similar and the same, almost same peculiar issues that we observe anytime we go to the site. All being that regulations and legal procedures are not followed through, professionals are not being dealt with. So it's more like an individual just putting up a structure and accounting it to the public or individual reason. So that's how the whole thing has all been.
6: Where do you think the problem is coming from? I know that in this case of the Madina area, perhaps the assembly was a bit lax, which is why we've seen this. But beyond that, where do you think the problem is coming from?
5: I think beyond that, it's unfortunate that this incidents or accidents happened before we are able to raise this conversation. Then the most important thing is to keep on educating and keep on telling our citizens that buildings are not, they are as critical as our health, because people get to stay and their lives are at stake. So anytime any of us or citizens want to put up a structure onto a building, we should make sure that we see a professional, somebody who is being vested to be able to design and determine how the building should be done and how it should be constructed. This is the fundamental thing that we are lacking in the country. We dare say over 50% of our buildings don't meet this criteria that I'm talking about.
6: And, across the country.
5: Across the country, and as a country, we also have housing deficits, which is a broader bigger spectrum. So we are being forced to use these buildings as the lower level in terms of middle income and low level to have access to these questions.
6: Let me ask you this before you go. Beyond the issue of building collapse, we're also getting reports of areas getting flooded. These areas were hitherto not flood-prone areas, but we're seeing them now getting flooded and even facing serious flooding issues. As an engineer, are you able to tell us why we're having this now, beyond the issue of climate change, which affects every area?
5: This is a wonderful question. The Ghana Institute of Engineering have issued a position paper somewhere before this torrential rains have started coming, where we gave out a policy direction to the Ministry of Water and Resources, Natural Resources, and Works and Housing as well, maybe a pardon. Directive on how we should start tackling this in terms of policy and things we can do as even individuals. Yes, the rains this year looks more severe because downstream, which is the, of course, Accra, the Kokumbimli, and the rest are closer to the sea. And most of our water runoff from the north comes down and must end up in the sea. You see, so those are where the drains and the storm drainage system comes into play. So previously, we didn't see the severity because rapid urbanization is not happening, but now it's spreading. Adenta enclave, the Oyarefa, the Dodua enclave, structures of buildings are going on. It's buildings are springing up. If you go towards the Kaswa side, the Ambasama side, new structures are coming up, the Ebri side. So all the natural vegetation are being stripped off. We are putting in structures and we are not managing the runoff water that comes through. So all the runoff water still have to flow through our existing channels, coupled with our bad behavior of pouring refuse dump into our existing inadequate centralized channels, and also the sales problem that we have. And so all this is a whole combination of issues that we are dealing with. And that's how we are having this severity.
6: As an association, as it were, what do you intend to do about this beyond the issuance of statements, particularly on specific issues like the Medina one that you issued a statement on?
5: Yeah, so we are putting up a collaboration with the MMDCs, who are kind of the main regulators of building, spatial planning and building permits in the country, in a way that we can also contribute in strengthening the supervision, the enforcement of spatial planning and building regulations we have in the country. Uh-huh. So we are also advocating, and we are also giving the media education for people to see the need for some of these things so that we don't lose our lives to the results and happy things to hear and see.
0: And you heard the engineer Prince Cass Avotri, the executive director, substructural division, Ghana Institution of Engineering, part of the team that did the investigation into the Medina building collapse. Elsewhere, doctors at the Kolebu Teaching Hospital have insisted they will continue the strike despite a meeting with the Ashanti Regional Minister aimed at resolving the impasse and restoring normal healthcare delivery at the facility. The strike, which has disrupted services at one of Ghana's major referral hospitals, follows the suspension of the hospital's chief executive officer by the Ministry of Health, a development that has triggered tension between management and sections of the medical staff. The president of the Kolebu Teaching Konfuanochi Doctors Association, Dr. Michael Leat, has told 3FM that recent statements from the Ministry of Health have further complicated the situation, making it difficult for doctors to reconsider their position at this stage. But before we engage our correspondent, William Evans Inkum, who's got some more on this for us, let's first listen to the Ashanti Regional Minister, Dr. Frank Kamuakohene, after yesterday's engagement with the doctors.
7: Okay, thank you very much. So, following the issues that have been happening, I spoke with the health minister, and on his direction, learn to take steps to see how best we can have these issues resolved. So we came to meet with the union leaders to get their perspective and see how best we'll be able to resolve it. Thankfully, we've reached a resolution. However, they will make the communication themselves. So I'm sure that in the course of time, they do that communication. Once they do the communication, then we'll carry that from there. But we want to assure the public that Ashanti region is central when it comes to health delivery. But we carry the burden of both the northern, the middle, and the Ashanti itself. So if we have our only tertiary hospital breakdown in this manner, then most definitely it's going to affect us. So we're taking all the steps in making sure that these issues are de-escalated, most importantly. Because once it lingers on, it's the patient that suffer, so that we'll be able to have that. So I want to thank the health minister, the union leaders, for their cooperation in this whole issue, and thank the RCC team for joining us in this resolution. So we'll communicate the resolution to the health minister. The union leaders will also come out, then as soon as possible, we implement the issues thereof.
8: One other issue that came up was Sewa and Afari. What is that stumbling block?
7: You know, so for Afari, Trede, and Ofoku, we are doing equipment installation. We have gotten some funds for the contractors so that they will do the finishing works in terms of the construction related issues. The regional health directorate is also doing a staff rationalization and deployment so that we'll be able to open it. As early as possible, we'll open it so that we'll be able to take off the pressure from Fanochi. Beyond that, we are planning on, or we are working on a concept where we could have reverse referrals. So, say Tabo Hospital could not manage the situation. They brought the person to Fanochi. We've been able to stabilize the patient for a certain number of days. Can we do a reverse referral so that the patient can stay in there and recover from there instead of adding to the numbers over here? And also we're looking at a concept where instead of referring patients here, can we refer our consultants there? Can we refer our residents there? So these are all issues we are looking at. So the health directorate is mapping out the region. After all these are done, you hold an engagement with the public and let them know that if you bring your patient to confirmation after assessment, you realize that you can let the patient go to, say, Tafu Municipal, or say go to any of these district hospitals. It didn't look like a drawback, I see, and as I do a coach. And get to understand that it is all part of the coordination to make sure we are not congested. But most importantly, the president and the health ministry and the health minister, we are working as CBS.
9: So we are treated. Go on then, that's right.
8: Medical doctor yourself, going forward, what should be done?
7: You know, so communication gap, that is one of the coordination gap. These are the things that I identified, and I think that we're going to work more on that. For expertise and everything, I have absolute confidence. The only issue had to do with communication and coordination.
0: And I heard the Ashanti Regional Minister, Dr. Frank Amoah-Cohen, is speaking after engagement with the Komfo-Anokye Teaching Hospital doctors. My colleague, William Evans Inkum, has been at the hospital since morning. He joins us live on the phone. William, what we're learning is that the doctors have not called off the strike yet, but you've been there since morning. What signs are you picking up?
10: Well, they haven't called off the strike, and it doesn't look like they're going to call off the strike anytime soon. Because Dr. Michael Leet, who is the chairman or the president of the Komfo-Anokye Teaching Hospital Doctors Association, whom I spoke with not too long ago, said they were at the very edge of coming out with a positive conclusion when another statement from the ministry popped up. And to him, that statement has complicated matters as far as the members of the association is concerned. Of course, he said, yesterday's engagement with the minister was very fruitful, very positive. And so they were engaging, that is leadership, were engaging members around 7 p.m., about 180 of them, only to hear get another statement from the ministry. And that has really affected, this whole process. So that is what he's saying. Nonetheless, he said, complicated or critical cases are still being taken care of or attended to as far as the facility is concerned. New cases that are not critical are turned away.
0: I want you to hold on. Let's listen to him. I'll come back for us to conclude our conversation.
9: Since the decision to go on there and the strike was a decision taken by a group. So we presented it to them. And in the course of our discussion to see the next step, we saw a release from the Minister of Health, the discussion. In fact, people were angry, and then we had to end the meeting. Yes, so as it stands down, we are still on strike. We are still taking steps to make sure we go back to our people, talk to them through more discussions, and then see how best we come out positively for us as doctors, for patients, and for Ghanaians in general, and the people of Ashanti region.
11: Now, we want to know, is it only emergency cases that you are not receiving, or you're also, your industrial action extend to all manner of cases that come to Komanoche?
9: So as you can see, I'm in my theater gear, going to the theater. I'm going to operate.
0: And William Evans Sinkum is still on the line with us. I'm wondering what the reaction of patients is to what's going on. And also the Ashanti Regional Minister himself, who had a meeting with the doctors, and the day after, it looks like they are nonchalant.
10: Well, absolutely. For patients, it's quite frustrating having journeyed, from far, seeking medical attention, only to be told that that is not going to happen. It's quite frustrating. For Ashanti Regional Minister, we are yet to get any reaction in respect of the current situation.
0: Thank you very much, William Evans Sinkum. He's a man leading our team in the Ashanti region. Now, Shree FM News has gathered that officials of the Forestry Commission stationed at Benso in the Mpoho district of the Western region are reportedly trapped inside their offices after an angry mob of illegal miners laid siege to the premises, following an alleged confrontation involving one of their colleagues. Information available indicates that the incident began late last night when an illegal miner reportedly parked a motorcycle directly in front of the Forestry Commission office, obstructing access to the facility, and I'll bring you more later. And that's it for the Midday News here on Shree FM 92.7. My name is Beatrice Edu. Thank you very much for joining us this afternoon. Log on to shreenews.com for more news.

0: Hello, good afternoon. 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Coming up, senior fellow at Africa Policy Lens calls for level playing field following recent Bank of Ghana's mobile money fee suspension.
1: We should create a fair playing ground for both the telecom companies and also for banks. The 0.5% which we are preventing the telcos to pay, we should equally prevent the banks from charging the 1% which is currently in force.
0: Plus, government of Ghana breaks 2-week slump with 6.09 billion CD treasury bill over subscription in latest auction. I am Michael Obo. Do details of these and many other lined up for you. Do stay tuned. Thank you so much for your time. Straight into our top story. And following the Bank of Ghana's recent directive ordering Mobile Money Fintech Limited to suspend its proposed 0.75% fee on direct wallet to bank transfers, economic policy analysts are urging regulators to review broader banking charges to ensure equity in the digital payment ecosystem. Speaking on the development, a senior fellow at the Africa Policy Lens, Dr. Eric Boachi Adjum, argued that a truly comprehensive 360 financial interoperability system requires equal treatment for both telecommunication companies and commercial banks.
1: The telcos are making an argument that if banks are trying to put restrictions in terms of levies to reduce the rate at which people transfer money from their bank account to their Momo wallet, then it is also imperative that telcos are also able to charge customers from transferring money from their wallet to their bank account. I think that if we are making a case that there shouldn't be any charge from transferring money from your Momo wallet to your bank account, then the same way, there should not be any charge from transferring money from your bank account to your Momo wallet, because it's the same services. And if we want to achieve a comprehensive or a 360 interoperability, then the 1% that the banks are charging should go off. But if we allow that 1% to stay, then we have no reason to stop the telcos from charging the 0.75% when you are transferring money from your Momo wallet to your bank account. We should create a fair playing ground for both the telecom companies and also for banks. My position is that if we want to improve interoperability, then the 0.5% which that we are preventing the telcos to pay, we should equally prevent the banks from charging the 1% which is currently in force.
0: You hear there, Dr. Eric Boachi Iyadom. He's a senior fellow at the Africa Policy Lens. Now, away from that, government of Ghana successfully halted a disappointing 2-week streak of market undersubscription, bouncing back strongly in its latest short-term debt auction. According to official results from the Bank of Ghana for Tender 2010, held on Friday, June 5, 2026, the auction drew highly positive investor sentiment of running targets by 390 million cedis. This report has the details.
2: Against a financing target of 5.442 billion cedis, institutional investors submitted bids totaling 6.092 billion cedis. This represented a comfortable 111.94% subscription rate, allowing the state to accept 5.832 billion cedis, surpassing its initial target by 390 million cedis. Oversubscription rate was 11.94%, while acceptance rate was 95.73%, enabling the Treasury to raise 390 million cedis more than its initial target. The short-dated 91-day bill proved to be the most sought-after asset, accounting for more than half of the total subscription volume. Investors flooded this tenor with 3.563 billion cedis in bills, of which government accepted 3.508 billion cedis at a yield of 5.01%. For the midterm 182-day bill, the market offered 1.714 billion cedis, with the Treasury opting to take 1.684 billion cedis at an interest rate of 7.09%. Meanwhile, the longest maturity asset on offer, the 364-day bill, faced the tightest scrutiny from state fiscal managers. while investors tendered bids worth 816 million cedis, government rejected a notable chunk of those offers, accepting only 640 million cedis at a higher yield of 10.84%. Three business analysis suggest government scaled back on the 364-day commitment to avoid locking in higher interest expenses over the long term. This dramatic rebound provides the Treasury with critical breathing room for budget implementation and upcoming debt rollovers, reassuring stakeholders that domestic market debt remains resilient despite recent volatility.
0: And that was a 3 Business News Desk report. Now, Fitch Ratings has sharply raised its 2026 baseline Brent crude forecast to $87 per barrel, warning that prolonged shipping disruptions and heightened geopolitical conflicts are emerging as heavy drags on world economic expansion. High oil prices threatened Ghana's economy by increasing import costs and straining its currency and finances. This report has more.
3: The ratings agency revealed that the severe 14-week blockading of major energy trade paths has prompted a significant revision from its earlier $70 projection. Analysts at Fitch noted that while modern structural adaptations make this shock less severe than the 1979 energy crisis, when real prices touched a massive $170 per barrel, the current market volatility still threatens to trigger stubborn inflationary pressures and disrupt global central bank rate cutting cycles. Compounding the anxiety, Fitch noted a severe adverse scenario where Brent climbs to an average of $100 throughout 2026, accompanied by a 10% collapse in global equity markets. Under this downside framework, critical economic engines would see massive deceleration over the next year. The United States would plunge to a sluggish 0.8% growth. The Eurozone would stall out at 0.3%, and China would moderate to 3.4%. The immediate fallout is poised to split along structural lines across emerging markets. For net fuel importing nations like Ghana, a sustained near $95 trading price risk driving up import bills, severely straining currency reserves and destabilizing recent fiscal progress. Though a parallel boom in advanced technology and artificial intelligence infrastructure spending is offering a critical cushion for industrial activity.
0: That was a 3 Business News Desk report. Before we leave you, Africa could eliminate its annual rice import bill of about $6 billion and produce an additional 30 million tons of rice domestically if the right investments and innovations are put in place. That is according to the Africa Rice Center, which says low yields, high production costs, and weak competitiveness continue to constrain rice production across the continent. Rice remains one of Africa's most important staple foods, feeding more than 750 million people. Yet, many African countries continue to rely heavily on imports to meet growing demand, leaving them exposed to global price shocks and supply disruptions. To address this challenge, the Africa Rice Center, also known as Africa Rice, was established as a Pan-African research organization focused on improving rice productivity and strengthening food security. The institution develops high-yielding climate-resilient rice varieties and promotes farming technologies tailored to African conditions.
4: When we talk about the potential for Africa rice, for us, we really have in our sights the attainment of rice self-sufficiency in the African continent. Because right now, to give you the statistics, Africa is consuming, all the rice we are consuming, about 40% is being imported. So annually we are importing about 18 to 19 million tons of rice. So whilst we are only producing about 23 million tons. So you can just imagine.
0: Africa Rice says reducing dependence on imported rice will not only strengthen food security, but also create jobs, boost rural incomes, and save billions of dollars in foreign exchange.
4: In Africa, for many countries, you have up to 70% of the population that are engaged in agricultural activities. So once you are able to really invest sufficient amount of resources in that sector to really make it a very, very strong and performing sector, the impact on the population itself is going to be really huge. So beside the food security, job creation also is there. And then, of course, the ultimate improvement of the livelihood of the population, a lot can benefit from the improvement of the agriculture sector.

So you heard there Dr. Babuka Mane. He's the Director General of the Africa Rice, bringing an end to today's edition of Business Daily here on 3FM 92.7. For more stories, please check out our website. It's 3news.com/business. I am Michael Obudu. Thank you for tuning in. As always, please stay safe. Up next is Urban Blend, and Black Rasta is on standby. Do stay tuned.

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1: Are you feeling irate? 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So, original.
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2: Greetings in the name of the Most High, Jah Rastafari. This is Never Garrick speaking to you. The first time here, Black Rasta. I say, who that? Them say he's a taxi driver. Well, yeah. Love this brother because he's the most conscious man me here so far in Ghana. If you have another one more Rasta conscious than Black Rasta, make I Never Garrick know for Jah live.
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0: We must realize that from now on we are no more a colonial, but a free and independent people. Today, from now on, there is a new African in the world. That new African is ready to fight his own battle and show that after all, the black man is capable of managing his own affairs. 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
1: We must realize that from now on we are no more a colonial, but a free and independent people. Today, from now on, there is a new African in the world. That new African is ready to fight his own battle and show that after all, the black man is capable of managing his own affairs. Yeah.

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3: Oh God, oh God.

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Yeah. 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Shall it goodness and mercy, I go follow I all the days of my life. Me I go dwell in the house of our Lord God Jah. His foundation is in the holy mountain. The Lord God Jah, love the gates of Zion more than all the dwellers of Jacob. Glorious things are spoken of thee, O city of Jassila. I'll make mention of Rehab and Babylon to them that know I. Behold, Philistia and Tyre with Ethiopia. This man was Bandir Sila, as well as the singer Mandema and the player Mandema, Panishru Mandema. Who all of them are going to them?

where peace upon the walls of Babylon ever I go escape judgment in this time where two and three meet in the name of the Most High Jah. If Jah never build up your house, the builder I go build it in vain. Same way, if Jah never watch upon your house, the watchman I go watch it in vain. The name of the Lord is a strong tower, and the righteous run into it and them is safe. Many are the afflictions of the righteous, but Jah shall deliver him from all of them. And I give thanks and I say unto your name, King of Kings and Lord of Lords, the conquering lion of the tribe of Judah, Amasa Yahuda, Yahuda Amasa Nagusto Nagusto Daniel Ama, Koma Ya Sataya, Aymana Pio Pio Pio Aya. Get about way, Chromabe, Hartela, eh? Exag beer, Tanais Talina Bashante, Shante, Shante, Shante. Get about way, Chromabe, Hartela, yeah, my respect was and was respect picking and that and every living thing will dwell upon the surface of this earth. Yes, my name Black Rasta. I am your master Rasta Blast out a thing called the Heban Blend, running from north to the top of the Iowa tree. When I am set you free, like a bird from out of the cage upon a tree. I will give thanks and I says unto that name. That name that is greater than every other name. I would mention of that name. Every knee of you bow in shame. This is the Heban Blend. Today is such a beautiful day. It's yet another Monday, and you know how special Mondays are to me. I was born on a Monday, so every Monday is Iman's birthday. Jamaica, Lord God have mercy. Canada, America, England, Africa, hey, Asia. Yo, God around. We have some quality time ahead. Make a date and don't delay it. My name Black Rasta, Ghana's number one, Africa's finest. It's been exactly 155 days since the year began on the Gregorian calendar. Today is the 8th day of June 2026. Yes, we are level 210 days more to the end of the year. This is the 23rd week of the year and the 23rd Thursday of the year. Today is International Day of Innocent Victims of Aggression. Can I take it again? Yes, International Day of Innocent Children Victims of Aggression. Oh gosh. Now some children wake up to laughter, others wake up to gunfire. My brother, my sister, today is a beautiful day and I need you to be part of this as we look at some really interesting things ahead. Oh my God, have mercy. Did I say today is a very interesting day? Yes, it is an interesting day. My brother, my sister, today is specially interesting. Yesterday is the 8th day of June 2026. Oh my God, 159 days already gone. We are left with 206 days more to the end of the year. It is the 24th week of the year and the 24th Monday of the year. Today is World Oceans Day. It is also International Day of Action for Elephants in Zoos. Oh my God, can I take this one after the other? Watch this now. Now, World Oceans Day is a good reminder to bring attention to the fact that oceans play a major role in everyday life all around the globe. Now, the oceans provide a majority of the oxygen we breathe. So many consider them to be the lungs of our planet. Now, the goal is to develop a worldwide movement of citizens to care better for the oceans. In addition, the day is an opportunity to inform and educate humans and the public of what our actions are doing, yes, to the ocean and what impact they have in the long run. It's

not only a day to celebrate the beauty, the wealth, the promise of the ocean, but a chance to realize that they are a critical part of the biosphere. They are a significant source of food, medicines, means of transport, and simply can't be ignored or mistreated any longer. Today is World Oceans Day. Now, today is also International Day of Action for Elephants in Zoos. Now, International Day of Action for Elephants in Zoos is a global call to help elephants living in captivity. People everywhere speak up about how these intelligent animals suffer in small spaces. Many elephants in zoos live alone, far from the social heads they need. They walk in circles or stand still for hours, showing signs of stress. Now, this day pushes these concerns into the spotlight, urging change. Campaigners use signs, stories, and peaceful marches to make their message clear. And it's not only about elephants, all wild animals in the zoo. Please be human, be sensible, be wise. Ban all zoos in the world. It's not only elephants that are stressed in these small spaces, the monkeys are too. My brother, my sister, imagine the monkey jumping from one tree to the other, several hectares of forest land, and you encage this thing in a little cage. You must be a worse form of a human being. And you take your children to the zoo to go and see the snake. You want them to see the elephant and see the tiger in cages. How can humanity be this wicked? How can humanity be this stupid? My brother, my sister, when you see them jumping from one part of the cake to the other, they are not showing you signs of happiness. They are showing you signs of stress. Please, can you free us? Look at the face of this monkey. Does it show happiness? Are you happy seeing this? If you stop taking your children to the zoos will close down naturally. My brother, my sister, today is not only the day for animals in the zoos like the elephant, but all other elephants that are animals must also be taught about. The lion, yes, the tiger, the leopard, my brother, my sister, and even the fish. You put them in little ponds when they could swim the whole ocean. Don't be wicked. Yet on Sunday you go to church and say you are a Christian. What kind of Christian are you that imprisons all these animals without any charge? What have they done wrong? Tell me. So if you take your children to the zoo, you are encouraging all these zoos to continue to exist. Why are human beings so wicked? My brother, my sister, leave the animals alone. And this guy went all the way and brought a certain white, was it a tiger or a leopard or something? My brother, he traveled all the way and brought a white whatever and declawed this animal, deteed this animal. This guy wanted to also be president. Such a joker. Such a joker. Wicked guy. I'm talking about Cheddar. Today is the day to free all the animals in the zoo. Can you spend a day or two in the zoo yourself? How would you feel? Yet to imprison animals in there. You don't care about them. My brother, my sister, think about this. Today is the day dedicated to the elephant alone in the zoo. But the elephant is not the only animal that has feelings. All other animals have feelings and they don't deserve to be in any zoo. My brother, my sister, it's a call to the President of the Republic. Let's be the first nation in Africa to ban zoos. If you can't ban boxing, at least you should ban zoos. Stop the zoos. Think about that. They are our friends and our cousins. The primates are in there. You lock them up for no reason. Even in our human courts, we only go to jail when the judge says so, the law says so. Yet in our country, we lock them up. Oh my God, what wicked people. Any which way, my name, Black Rastagan, is number one. Africa's finest.
Let me walk you through the 2.5 hours of this great journey of Pan-Africanism and consciousness. Right after this one, we jump into a segment known as the Taxi Jama, where we rock you with some quality reggae music non-stop. Right after that, we jump into the segment known as the Voice of the Patriot, where we speak truth to power. 2 o'clock on the dot, the African History Class. 2:30, the Shaka Box. 2:50, the Tape of the Day, where we play you a tape that is supposed to tickle your conscience. Oh gosh. 3 o'clock on the dot, we say bye-bye to you. At this point, I want to say thank you so much. I appreciate you and I love you. It's the Urban Blender right here on your choice station, your station of choice, 92.7 3 FM, your Urban Lifestyle Radio. My name is Lark Rasta. At this point, let me say thank you so much to my chief technician, one Bob Franklin, alongside his able assistant, one Richard J. Annan, a.k.a. Kekeme. Love and respect to the man called Joe Solution. We got man like Ike Steven, Della James, alongside Boss, Set, Agbaiza. And to the two musketeers, one Erenam, alongside one Dinah. How are you doing this afternoon? They're making sure that I look good right here on social media. Thank you so much. We appreciate you and we love you. My producer is Barrett wearing this afternoon the brown beret. Wearing producer, be spectacled. My brother, my sister, one Lord, a sorry but thunder. And of course, to the man in absentia, one Caleb Kneeboy. The hydra-headed beast with an ugly pot belly. My name, Black Rasta Garnet, number one. Have you ever thought about taxes? Do we still have taxes? Now that we have the influx of the taxi-hailing apps, my brother, my sister, we have Bolt. We also have Uber. In America, they say Uber. My brother, my sister. In Tamale now, there are no taxis. The place of the taxis have been taken by the yellow. And find out what yellow is. But we are still the taxi drivers.

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0: 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I eat what I eat.
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0: 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And I love what I eat.
1: America.
0: Especially when the weather cool.
1: This day.
0: My God.
1: Me India.
0: And I lock up my door because I don't want the flavor to escape. I eat it.
1: Better.
0: And I eat it with a fuck. My God.
1: You.
0: I don't need a spoon. Just a fuck. My God, have mercy. Oh, I love my food. Oh, my God. This food, me say me love it. 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

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It's yet another rainy day. Yeah, man, so we're giving you more music, man, and less talk. You know that. This is the most versatile. I'll catch you again tomorrow between 12:30 and 3. Until then, so.

0: week. Across Ghana, something is happening.
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0: From towns you know to places you've never been. All regions are alive with stories. Now those voices come together in one place. This is Regional Hab. Communities, the people, the voices that represent them. 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
8: In the name of Jesus, let us pray. Father, please walk with us through the bad times as well as the good. May we be heard and understood from the suburbs to the hood. May you judge us by our hearts and not by our mistakes. And see that we get our breakthrough, however long that it takes. May you feel that thorn in our souls. We will lay our fears to rest. But there's no way we can live for Jesus when we're living in the flesh. So I pray that you allow our spirits to be born, grow strong, move on, know right from wrong. 1 John chapter 2, verse 15. Do not love the world or anything in the world. And we know what that means. But listen, we know the distance we need to be away from fire to keep it missing. But that doesn't mean we'll listen. Lord, you take care of fools and babies. You You teach women to honor their men and men respect their ladies. But lately, so many of us have gone astray. Doing wrong for so long that we've forgotten the way. Please bring us back home. Instill in us the word, which is our backbone. We're just children that act grown. There is so much that we're entitled to, yet we receive so little. Because in this time of spiritual warfare, we're comfortable in the middle.
5: All right, yeah.
8: So I pray that you open our eyes. Give us the anointing to recognize the devil and his lies. If we keep our actions wise, our prayers sincere, our hands to the sky, you will diminish our fears. In Jesus' mighty name we have prayed. Amen.

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0: And just like that, we are in motion. 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Most High, Flavor in the bag. Of course, the Lord is the Most High. I can't believe today actually was behind a long train of tricycles carrying rubbish. And I didn't know that they queue. So, like, there's actually a queue to where they dump it, which is not too far from. Like, it's actually a long queue. And, you know, you have to wait for them. And the queue wasn't done, but we found a different route. Sometimes these things just make Ghana a very interesting place. I mean, anyways, my name is Trigmatic, and I'm going to be your companion for the ride today. The roads may have been busy, but we're bringing you the soundtrack, the conversations, and the energy to keep you moving. Wherever you are listening from, thank you for choosing us. Let's make the rest of this afternoon count. In order not to waste any of your time, I'm going to go straight to today's motivation, Mind Shift. And let me head straight to what I have for you, what I'm going to share with you today. Growth happens at the edge of your comfort zone. Push start the tired and find the inspired. Often people want to work around what makes them comfortable or where they are comfortable. But I always say growth doesn't happen that way. So maybe you're young, you have a curly hair, and some bald-headed man is trying to chase you. It's part of... That's me joking. But on a more serious note, growth happens at the edge of your comfort zone. And so when it actually is not comfortable, when it's not what you're used to, find out what is in there to help you grow. Find out why it's happening. And you see, that will be a story of growth for another day. So sometimes when I have to do things and I find myself wanting, I push to do it. I push to make it happen because that's when I'm able to tell all the stories I tell. Like, I have so many experiences with people, you know, with places and all of that, not because I'm so old a guy, but it's just, I just always like to push myself. It's all part of growth. And in fact, that's where you should get your inspiration from. So that will be it for Mind Shift. I'll be bringing you tips on wheels in a bit. But for now, stick and stay tuned on 92.7 3FM. And this is the 3FM Drive. Don't touch the dial. I'll be back.
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1: The card here you go buy, the congratulations to you go get. But afterwards, we be you then the mechanic, where you 4 million, where you 5, boy joint, where you 3. Gearbox, when you see you 2,500. Where you say, where you say, oh, now we will see a tipaye, pa, a tipaye. No, no.
2: All right, guys, it's now time to bring you the tips on wheels. The parts of the show where you need to take seriously, in fact, all other parts, but this is the most important for you drivers out there and car owners. Today we're going to check out what to do with your car tire in these seasons when there's lots of rain. With the rains becoming more frequent, road conditions can change in seconds. And if you know Sampa Valley, where I live, more like, it's like a river. We swim our way into town. One moment the road is dry and the next you're driving through puddles and slippery surfaces. That's why maintaining the correct tire pressure is more important than many drivers realize. And this is very, very important. When tires are underinflated, more of your tire surface comes into contact with the road. While that may sound like a good thing, it actually causes uneven wear and it reduces fuel efficiency and increases the risk of hydroplaning on wet roads. Now, this occurs when a layer of water builds up between, and I'm talking about hydroplaning, a layer of water builds up between the tire and the road surface, it causes the vehicle to lose traction and making steering or braking difficult. So you would see that it will be skidding a bit. Now, when you also overinflate your tires, that can also be dangerous. They reduce the contact area with the road, leading to less grip and a tougher ride. The safest approach is to keep your tires inflated according to the manufacturer's recommended pressure. And make sure that you're checking your tire pressure at least once a week during this rainy season. Inspect your tire pressure regularly. Inspect your tire tread regularly. Worn out tires struggle to channel water away effectively. And if you don't know what your tire tread is, those lines, or some of you will say lines, the lines that you have, they're supposed to help water run through your, I don't know how to say it, but they're like gutters for water. Don't forget your spare tire. It should always be road ready. If your vehicle pulls to one side while driving, have your tires inspected and check your alignment. Slow down when driving through standing water, even if your tires are in good condition. Remember, your tires are the only part of your vehicle that touches the road. A simple pressure check can improve safety, save fuel, extend tire life, and potentially prevent an accident. 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Because every safe journey begins before you turn the ignition key. So maybe before you move, just take a little look at it and all that. I mean, it helps. It helps. It really does. 41 minutes after 3. How many of you are ready for the World Cup? Are you ready for the World Cup? I am ready. Our boys are already there. From the 11th of June, right? That's when the World Cup starts. The 11th of June to the 19th. Isn't it the 19th of July or 9th? 19th, yes, I think so. The World Cup is on and CompuGhana Gold Rush season is also here. 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This morning I saw a post of Antoine Semenyo playing some penalty kicks with Atizigi. Is that the name? Is it Atizigi? Yes. And yeah, I thought that was very, very exciting to see. It makes me feel that, you know, the guys are gingering up. One of the things I've noticed about these current stars, I think they should also do is to focus on each one's brand. It was something that was in the previous team. I mean, back then, when you watch football, you know, you could remember Abedi Pele, you could remember Odate Lamte, you would remember this guy that can dribble, forgotten his name. But and then it comes down to the time of the Steven Appiah and Sule Muntari, you know, Derek Boateng. It's like the 11 squad team was like, they were all brands on their own. Well, one thing about football is marketing. Marketing is very, very important. It's what the EPL does, all the other known tournaments. They don't just focus on just the football, but they make sure they sell every part of it. So maybe I don't know if it's GFA or the Black Star, I don't know if it's a committee or whatever, the management, they should look at that, because now it's as if the love is not there amongst us, but the love will come. Yeah, they just need to score Panama. Dude, they should just start by winning the game with Panama. And then that will be it. All right, let's get back into some more music. When we come back, we've got Easy Talk.
3: Ladies and gentlemen, let's go! Hit it! You're tuned in.

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0: When the song came, Jane would probably be in junior high school, or well, not primary, I think junior high. And I don't think it's something you'd want to argue. As a 26-year-old girl, you are a kid. And so when you are discussing things with your uncle, you have to understand. Am I lying?
1: Goodness, I'm just young now. Huh? Maybe you should have said granddad.
0: No, granddad.
1: If really we want the age gap to be massive, we should have said granddad.
0: But it is massive. I mean, I'm about 19 or 20 years older than you.
1: But I'm just saying uncle kind of limits or brings down the age gap.
0: No. Me, I'm just said uncle granddad. That I'm sweet.
1: Oh, nana, no.
0: I am a sweet. I have a very sweet... personality. I have a very sweet personality.
1: Yeah, undoubtedly.
0: Yes.
1: Undoubtedly.
0: And bodily parts.
1: How was your weekend?
0: Very, very good. Very, very... In fact, this weekend was very good.
1: Thank God.
0: God is faithful and has been very good to me and my family.
1: Wonderful.
0: Yes. And,
1: Wonderful. Yeah. We give glory to the Lord.
0: Hey. How was yours?
1: It was okay. I went to Agogo.
0: I know that you went to
1: Agogo. We came back on Friday. I'll leave the Agogo epistles for another day. But yeah, we had a great
0: time. But when
1: time.
0: You went, you saw some of the things I told you.
1: My goodness.
0: You have to hide
1: I didn't
0: your ears.
1: Stay 5 minutes.
0: You didn't,
1: 5 minutes at the main funeral. It was customary. It's all I can say.
0: So it's next time when your uncle is advising you, you have to listen.
1: But I listened.
0: You listened.
1: It was a good cue I took. Thank you very much, uncle.
0: All right, let me get into today's easy talk. And I'm going to read this. Jane, you help me, break it down when I'm done reading. Give me the wisdom. And because today I'm going to be listening to you.
1: Is it?
0: Yes. I came prepared for you. Hi, Easy Talk. I hope you're doing well. Yes, we are. I'm happy to write in and truly appreciate your platform. Thank you. I'd appreciate your advice on this situation. My CEO recently called me into his office and assigned me to lead a key project. He mentioned that my immediate supervisor does not support the decision, but he's going ahead anyway and warned me not to disappoint him. We're now in the final stages of the project and on track to deliver with distinction. However, we still need one particular specialist, Mr. Enoch. What a shock. In all of this world, it was Mr. Enoch. To handle a critical aspect, during a meeting with my supervisor, I suggested bringing him on board. He agreed.

0: that Mr. Enoch is genuinely capable but refused, saying Enoch is my former best friend who married my ex-wife. He broke the brother code. Oh, I'm really struggling with the fact that a personal issue is being allowed to interfere with the project's success. I want to deliver an excellent job and need guidance on how to proceed. How would you handle this? Thank you in advance. Ladies and gentlemen, Easy Talk.
1: Now, the next part is very important.
2: Easy Talk.
1: Send a message.
2: Your voice matters. Join the debate with today's hot question.
0: All right, guys, welcome back. Now we're ready to listen to the wisdom of our panelist, Jane Quason.
3: Oh, wow.
0: Yes, yes.
3: I feel elevated. Drink. I don't want to be in this gentleman's shoes.
0: Why?
3: Because if I want to picture this situation and put myself in his shoes, mm-hmm. I've been given a task directly by my CEO, mm-hmm. which my immediate boss does not or has not given. He doesn't approve, but obviously because it's the CEO's take, he doesn't have a say in it. Yeah. And then we have progressed in the project and we need somebody's help. We need somebody's expertise, if I'll say.
0: Yeah.
3: And your immediate boss thinks this person is good. However, there's a personal situation going on between both of them, which is that he married his ex. So he has broken the... They were best friends,
0: but because
3: he married his ex, he has broken the bro code.
0: Yeah.
3: So then that's a big stumbling block for me in achieving what this CEO has set for me. What a shock.
0: But is he the only person who can get this job done?
3: I mean, I think he's the most convenient option because if you're mentioning his name, then it means he's the best person in the company that can do it. Hurriedly. Okay. You get it.
0: Yeah.
3: But then if... Also, not to disregard your immediate boss. I think you should be looking outside.
0: Yeah.
3: This person, I mean.
0: To avoid all the politics.
3: Because you do not want to come between your immediate boss and the CEO. It's like you're in a fix. And who do you go to? Either of them will cost you. You get it. But I feel like before anything, it is the CEO that gave you this task.
0: So he's the
3: point of call if you're facing any challenge.
0: Yeah.
3: I feel like you should go to the CEO. And one thing about bosses is they appreciate your level of intelligence when you go to them concerning a problem and you profile solutions. So I feel like you should go to the boss. Tell this boss about the problem. Before he goes, he should reach out or ask for recommendations of people that can occupy Mr. Enoch's position. Even if it means paying more, whatever end it will take, it is not your call. You are just finding the best person for the job.
0: I mean, how about or maybe just asking your boss if he could suggest, like
3: that's
0: you're saying,
3: also,
0: suggest
3: someone,
0: one or two people, or maybe he can elect anybody to
3: very much
0: help so that you are out of it.
3: That's also a very good venture or a very good line to toe. But then the first point of call on this stair right now is the CEO, because this immediate boss will not help in any way. Number one, he doesn't agree to your mandate on this call. So I feel like don't go to him if you're hitting any block. Go to the CEO. And I must commend him as an employee, because if you're in a company and the CEO has single-handedly given a project
0: to you, then
3: it means you're all hands-on. So big ups to him, but he shouldn't let the CEO down. He should go to him.
0: I mean, the CEO already told him that,
3: very much,
0: don't let me down.
3: Exactly. So the more reason why he shouldn't let him down. He should go to him, tell him about this problem, give him some solution, and also ask him to recommend, because it's a critical stage in the project and you do not want to mess everything that you've done up.
0: All right. Thank you so much. Well said. And so at this point, we're going to open the phone lines. I want to also hear what others have to say. 0559-242-717, 0556-910-154. If you were in this guy's shoes, what would you have done differently? And we are saying that, look, go back to the CEO, have a conversation with him. If possible, beg him to pick his own people to wrap up the thing for you. But don't you also think, Jane, I'm just thinking about this.
3: Yeah.
0: Wouldn't this make the guy look a little bit, or incompetent or in a way?
3: I don't think so.
0: Because the boss will say, look, but I gave you the job.
3: I don't think so. Because if he could, with the kind of proficiency or the kind of hands-on that I see through this situation, if he could, he would.
0: Yeah, sure.
3: Really, yes.
0: I mean, but so if you come to me as a CEO, I'm giving you the job, you know, you want to come back to me to give you, to mention.
3: There's
0: that's why I gave you, that's why I gave you that
3: there's
0: job.
3: An underlying problem. The the person that he can go to does not approve.
0: No, no. Away from that. Because now, if they call that person, what if they call the supervisor and he says, it's not as if I don't approve, but this person cannot do the job. You think he can do the job, but I don't think he can do the job.
3: But if he could, I don't think there would be a Mr. Enoch conversation anyway. You get me? So that's why I'm saying, in order to avoid all of this...
0: Let me pick this call right now and come back to you. Hello? Hello? Hello?
4: Hello?
0: Yes, sir.
4: Yes, sir.
0: Yes, sir.
4: This is Apostle Prince.
0: Apostle Prince, let's hear you, my brother.
4: Yes, sir. I think to avoid conflict between him and the immediate boss, he has to look for other alternatives somewhere.
0: Okay. All right. Thank you so much, Apostle. Yeah. I mean, I agree with what Apostle said. I mean, to avoid all the conflict, maybe go back to the CEO. But the CEO too can say, but I gave you the job.
3: But the unction of God is on Mr. Enoch Pound.
0: Well, I'm shocked. I am shocked. No, but the Enoch name,
3: it's
0: a special
5: Otias.
0: Hello.
5: Hello, Chagmate. Good evening. This is Gabby calling from Tema.
0: Gabby from Tema, good evening.
5: Yeah, good evening. Hope you had a great weekend.
0: I did. And you?
5: Do you know what? I had a great weekend, but do you know what happened during the weekend? Last Friday, I went to a funeral. So on my way coming, know that my car fresh in Baklagon. It was 10 cities. Well, it's 3 cities. So, but because of the rain that fell, that's a city.
3: Yeah.
5: I missed 10 cities.
0: Wow.
3: Ghana, we
0: did. Yeah.
5: But Saturday, the guy that comes on 927 jam, that guy blew up. Ah, I had fun on Saturday.
0: Nice. It's good to know, Gabby.
5: So the guy, do you know what he should do?
0: Tell me.
5: He should talk to the supervisor and say, this is a job. And then the person has got married to your ex. So what is this? I want to make funny share this. No, your ex is your ex. And now your ex is my wife. Either he talks to the supervisor. If he won't understand, then he brings the guy in. So when he brings the guy in and then maybe he's trying to behave, then he can talk to the CEO and say, this is the situation at hand.
0: Okay.
5: Yeah.
0: All right.
5: But I love to hear from Trigmatic.
0: All right. Thank you.
3: We love you too.
0: Thank you. I mean, now he has actually said something in me about this whole thing. Yeah. How about just working with a guy?
3: Because Mr. Enoch, anyway.
0: Yeah. Because the CEO told you that this supervisor didn't approve of it. So ignore the guy. He's a buffalo in the whole case.
3: Somebody you work immediately.
0: But on this project, Jane, he doesn't count. Because the CEO has given you the project by himself. So this guy doesn't count.
3: It's not forever.
0: Once at this point,
3: you're coming back to report to your immediate boss. And who's the granite?
0: Mr. Igno.
3: You know, one thing I feel he shouldn't do is to come between Mr. Enoch and the immediate boss.
0: Okay.
3: And taking Mr. Enoch anyways would bring him in the middle of that. Because you were told that this is somebody you should do because of these kind of problems. Mm. So do not try to.
0: I was just trying to, you know, use Gabby's point. You know, look, just get the guy as an employee. Get the guy to do the job. Wrap up the project. And then in the end...
3: And now he should go ahead in the boss's
0: so that the CEO hindsight. Would now come in knowing that there's a problem and come and solve it. Hello?
6: Hello.
0: Yes, sir.
6: My name is Razak.
0: Razak. Razak, where are you calling us from?
6: 25.
0: Okay, 25. Let's hear you, Razak.
6: So in situations like this, all you need to do is to put into writing. Write to your supervisor requesting this Mr. Enoch, stating why you need this Mr. Enoch, and copy the CEO.
0: Nice.
6: Period.
0: Mm-hmm. Nice.
6: So
0: thank you.
6: The ball now is on the supervisor to reject or not to reject.
0: Yes.
6: Then you move on.
0: Thank you. Thank you. Thank you. Thank you. Well said. Well said. So I like my last point because then it follows the ethics of the business.
3: It does.
0: Yes.
3: It does.
0: And because of this, I'll end the call. Yes. Because
3: no, that's a good one. That's a good one ethically. But looking at the job, like the job as it is.
0: That's how it was supposed to be, actually.
3: I know.
0: You need to email. Paper trail is very important.
3: Yo, don't you think
0: this supervisor
3: will feel betrayed, especially if he sees the CEO copied in
0: No,
3: it.
0: So the wrong thing was having a conversation with him
3: behind
0: before the email. You should have requested Mr. Enoch through the email, copying the CEO first. Because once you have a conversation with me, it becomes personal.
3: Yeah.
0: Yeah.
3: I'm not sure he was expecting that blunder, that Mr. Enoch, ex-wife. Hey, but that's serious.
0: That's serious.
3: Bestie, pan, you've gone to marry ex-wife. I mean, you people don't find anything wrong with that, do you?
0: Oh, I mean, did you say bestie?
3: Bestie.
0: No, they're not best friends. They're just friends.
3: No, they're best friends.
0: There was a best?
3: Yeah, there was a best.
0: The word best is qualifying the friendship. I didn't think. I mean, look. If it's
3: there was a best.
0: That bro code. Who brought it? Who brought? Is it a law? Is it in our constitution?
3: Like if it were to be you,
0: is it? But no. Do you know the number of people who have wifed my friend, my exes?
3: Enoch is my former best friend who married my ex-wife. Ide Payne.
0: Ah,
3: Ide Payne. So this beef there is internal. Is eternal.
0: Hold on. You broke up. You broke up with your ex-wife.
3: Mm.
0: You had your issues. Whatever you had done. You see, this thing you are saying is currently happening with a friend of mine who is like a brother, and the girl is also a friend of mine. But the girl used to be married to a very close friend of mine. So the guy called me and said, if I tell you, say, come 10, best man for me. But I said, who did they marry? He said, so and so. I said, I beg you. I don't even want to know.
3: When the wedding is happening.
0: I'm telling you. So I understand the whole bro code thing, but I think that sometimes guys should just let it go. Because look, it's your ex-wife.
3: Yeah.
0: And it's your friend.
3: Mm.
0: I mean, yeah, it's annoying, but... Charlie, they've taken their choice. They have their choices. They've made their choices. They are old enough. Unless you're a bitter person.
3: At this point, I don't know whether it's the fact that this Mr. Enoch is getting a certain kind of opportunity or... So, no good should come his way. It's a pity.
0: I hope... I mean, look, sometimes it's a case of insecurity.
3: Mm.
0: You know, there are some people that make you feel insecure.
3: Facts.
0: So, maybe the Mr. Enoch... He's maybe good looking.
3: Yeah.
0: It's not maybe. He's good looking.
3: Yeah.
0: He's good looking. Oh, Enoch, you understand?
3: Yes. My ex is called Enoch.
0: Oh, wow.
3: Yeah.
0: Wow.
3: A very good looking young man.
0: Wow.
3: My snubble.
0: Ah. Don't say come on. Anyways, thank you so much, Jane. But Jane, before you go, what do you think are the chances of the Black Stars for the upcoming World Cup?
3: I want to keep my hopes up for them. Everybody's discouraging them, and I don't want them to feel that way. This World Cup, I want to put my everything in it.
0: Hey, Jane, we beg.
3: No, I'm okay. I want to, my everything means my energy, my prayers, I feel like they will go far. I don't want to question their performance yet, but it gets better, hopefully. And Charlie, let's go to semi-finals, eh?
0: You know, we are playing on the 17th.
3: Yeah, our first match.
0: But let me just give you the midfielders for the English team. Charlie, it's okay. We are playing England. When is that match? Because that match, I don't want to watch it in Ghana. I want to.
3: Hey.
0: Yeah. I want to either watch
3: it. We need you here.
0: In the UK.
3: We need you here.
0: Or if I watch it in, wherever I watch it in Ghana, then I need to go and get my things from Compu Ghana. You understand? Because that is how the World Cup feeling is going to be like. Imagine a sound bar. You've tuned it well. The volume, everything. You know, beautiful 100-inch 4K smart TV connected to either YouTube or you are watching from TV3. Watching from TV3. And you see, when the volume is good, it feels like you are in a stadium. Have you ever been to a stadium?
3: Yes.
0: You have?
3: Once.
0: When I say stadium, I'm not talking about the Carnation One or Legon. Our Accra Sports Stadium. Jane, there are some stadium, in fact, stadia, that when you enter, it's as if you are in a city.
3: Okay.
0: You can have shops. There are shops. There are places to eat.
3: Ghana, huh?
0: There be. I had Denise and Fambo ball. That's why I want you to go to Compu Ghana. So that, because we are in your visa. Into American, and the government is saying they won't waste money, $11,000 on one supporter. Just go and use your money well. And there's a discount sale going on at Compu Ghana. Buy something at least 1,000 and more, and that's all you need to do. You know what, ladies and gentlemen, let me not waste the time. Let's head straight to hear something from Compu Ghana. We'll be back.
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We're still crazy about the whole World Cup fever. And we're talking Black Star. Well, we're looking at the rest of the world as well. I am cheering the Black Stars all the way up to victory. Jane is saying at least they will get to semi-final. But you see, we will surprise you.

0: Saint Jean, Beyonce and Whiskey. All right, I think at this point we're going to go for a quick commercial break. And when we come back, the fun, the entertainment, the good things continue here on the 3FM Drive.
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And Angelic Kijo on this one. 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CompuGhana Go Rush season, the ultimate football experience. It's 44 minutes after 4 here on the 3FM Drive. Let's bring this song back. One of my personal favorites. Stone Boy, Angelic Kidjo. You're tuned in.

0: to critical cases.
1: You're going to the theater, I'm going to operate. And you pass through the emergency. Cases are coming in, okay. Sometimes the public take our words out of place. We are on strike, yes. We are not taking any new cases. But we are human beings. And if emergencies come, you know, I think nobody tends to patients out. At least the issue, we are looking out for our interest and the interest of our patients.
0: Here at the triage unit, some patients were being assessed, but these were old cases. Dr. Leet says recent statement from the health ministry muddied waters.
1: In the course of our discussion to see the next step, we saw a release from the Minister of Health, the discussion. In fact, people were angry and then we had to end the meeting. Yes, so as it stands down, we are still on strike. We are still taking steps to make sure we go back to our people, talk to them through more discussions and then see how best we come out positively for us as doctors, for patients, and for Ghanaians in general and the people of Ashanti region.
0: Now, the CEO of CATS, Dr. Pakwesi Beidou, in a release issued on Monday, appealed to his colleagues to go back to work.
2: William Evans Nkom earlier today. Now, the development we're hearing from the Komfo-Anokye Teaching Hospital is that the suspended chief executive officer, as Dr. Pakwesi Beidou, has appealed to staff of the hospital to return to work following the industrial action triggered by his recent suspension. In a letter addressed to all staff members dated today, June 8, 2026, Dr. Beidou expressed gratitude to workers for their solidarity and support during what he described as a difficult period. We have a copy of that letter, which the CEO of Komfo-Anokye Teaching Hospital wrote. He said, "I would like to express, quote, my sincere gratitude to all staff of the hospital for your show of solidarity with me during this period. I am grateful for your support." He says the appeal comes days after the Minister of Health, Kwabena-Minta Akando, directed the board of the hospital to suspend Dr. Beidou for 2 weeks. The directive followed controversy surrounding the CEO's announcement of a temporary suspension of admission for emergency cases at the facility. However, doctors and nurses in the Komfo-Anokye Teaching Hospital reportedly refused to attend to new cases in protest over the suspension of the hospital's CEO. The situation has triggered widespread disruption at one of Ghana's largest referral health facilities, with patients and relatives struggling to access medical care, leaving hundreds of patients stranded at the hospital's outpatient department. In his letter, which we've cited, Dr. Beidou urged staff to place the interest of patients and the nation above ongoing tensions and return to their post while the matter is addressed by the appropriate authorities. William Evans Nkom is our Northern Bureau Chief. He's been stationed at the Komfo-Anokye Teaching Hospital since morning. William, thank you for connecting with us here on Hot Edition. Have the staff heeded to the appeal by the suspended CEO whom they have gone on this strike in solidarity with?
3: Well, so officially there hasn't been any reaction to what the CEO had actually suggested to them. But Alfred, the reality is that practically, it does appear that they are working. Because before my departure, latter part of this afternoon, from the Komfo-Anokye Teaching Hospital, some cases were received. And of course, they were immediately sent to the theater after having gone through the triage unit for assessment. They were immediately taken to the theater doctors to work on. I'm talking about those doctors on duty. For instance, Dr. Leet has been working on some cases in the theater. And I remember during my interview with him early part in the morning, he said that the information out there is not entirely true, that they have abandoned all emergency cases. Well, I don't know where he got that particular information from, that they have abandoned all emergency cases, because we have been very consistent.

0: pay their a series of releases that they have actually aligned as a media house, that they are only attending to critical cases, but other cases that are not critical per their grading are actually referred to other hospitals per their earlier a statement issued to the public. So that is the reality. I mean, critical cases that are coming to Kompanoche are being attended to. But what I also noticed today is that it looks like the wards have been eased. So, for instance, the janitors brought some of the beds outside to have them cleaned. And those are some of the things that I also saw at the Kompanoche Teaching Hospital today.
1: I see. Now, so clearly indication that there's some softening of the stance, correct, or by the staff regarding the strike?
0: In terms of practicability, I would say that it is not biting as they painted the picture. I mean, from the doctors, they are working, I mean, to some extent, per what I saw, I mean, today. For the other, I mean, the nurses and the midwives who earlier threatened to join the strike, they haven't. They are also working. However, they still maintain that there should be some level of timelines in terms of operationalization of the Sewia and then Afari Military Hospital. There should be some level of timeline. In fact, according to Dr. Leeds, that was the line of conversation they had with the minister, and they were making some level of positive progress, or what they call fruitful progression, until that particular statement from the Ministry of Health, latter part of yesterday. In fact, he said that whilst they were having conversation after the meeting with the regional minister, they needed to also inform their members what had transpired between leadership of the doctors and then that of the regional minister or the RCC. So they had raised about 180 of their members on Zoom to have a discussion and possibly see how best they can halt this whole industrial action and what have you, only for that particular statement to also drop. And that infuriated some of the members. I am not sure whether those members infuriated are not coming to the consulting room to operate. But people like Dr. Leet and other doctors, for instance, Dr. Nyami and what have you, and those are some of the leaders, they were at the ANE today to also perform their duties.
1: I see. Now, you monitored that meeting between the Ashanti Regional Minister, who is also a medical doctor himself, and his colleagues at the Kompanoche Teaching Hospital. How did that end?
0: Well, that meeting really went well. I mean, if you look at even the gesture of the regional minister, even though it was held closed doors, but when the regional minister came out, I mean, he was beaming, he smiled with smiles, and of course, he was confident that very soon they were going to call off the strike. That was today. But even at the latter part of his statement to the media, when he addressed the media, he said he doesn't want to, conclude or officially state that, well, they are calling off the strike. And that particular statement was going to come from the doctors themselves. So this morning, we were actually expecting that particular statement, only to go there and be told that, well, they are likely to be, they are likely to extend the industrial action because of that particular statement that came from the Ministry of Health. Alfred.
1: Well, I appreciate you for this. Thank you so much for the updates.
0: Thank you.
1: William Evans Incombe is our Northern Bureau Chief there, and is going to keep an eye on the happenings at the Komfornoche Teaching Hospital. The update that we're getting this evening is that the suspended Chief Executive Officer of the Komfornoche Teaching Hospital, Dr. Pa Kwesi Bedu, is appealing to the staff of the hospital to return to work following the industrial action triggered by his recent suspension. So we're keeping an eye on how things are playing out there. But away from that, here on Hot Edition on 3FM 92.7, city authorities are expected to secure permit to demolish structures sited close to a three-story building that collapsed on Sunday in the North Industrial area and claimed three lives. Early findings show that the existing buildings are weak and posing danger to residents. The emergency response team that evacuated the rubble from the site has finally withdrawn from the site. Christian Yale was at this particular location and brought us this report.
2: The collapse of the three-story building is the second of such incidents in less than a week and the third in a month. Beyond the tragedy of the three lives lost, critical questions are being asked about why building failures persist in Ghana, concerns about enforcement, construction practices, and the prevailing challenges in the built environment are widespread. The rubble has been cleared and the site barricaded to protect the public from potential hazards and preserve the scene for investigators. The emergency response team has left the site.
3: This morning we followed up at the police hospital and it's confirmed that we have lost additional victims. So that makes the death toll stand at three with one survivor undergoing treatment.
2: Why are you withdrawing from the incident scene?
3: Yeah, so disaster response operation has various phases. And so the last phase of our operation is the collection of debris. And as you can see, we are 100% through with the debris collection, and therefore we need to withdraw from the site.
2: Are you going to more or less declare this area a safety zone so that people do not continually come to this site? And also, what happens to the other buildings around and their structural integrity? Are you going to collapse them as well?
3: The adjacent building, as you can see, is more or less a death trap. And as the interior minister said, arrangement is being made for such a building to be collapsed before we experience any fatalities.
2: Engineers have attributed the incident to a possible lack of building permit and failure to adhere to construction standards.
4: From what we are hearing, it looks like the assembly have not given out any permit. We are yet to confirm that fully, but the building have no permit, which means that if a building have no permit, it means that there are no planned works signed by an architect or a built environment specialist or an engineer for the construction to go on. This can be prevented. If we see there are laws, there are legal procedures that we need to go through before we build buildings, especially a commercial nature like this, where a lot of people will be frequenting. To put it in a simple language, concrete have different strengths, different mixes and different money. Red bars have different strengths, materials have different strengths and different requirements. If you don't follow it through and do your own thing, and nature comes on us, these are some of the things we'll be experiencing in our country.
1: Christian Yale there. Meanwhile, a joint technical investigative committee has released preliminary findings into last week's building collapse at Madina, concluding that the tragedy was caused by a combination of regulatory violations, serious structural defects, and unsafe construction practices. Engineer Prince Kasavotri is the General Secretary of the Ghana Institution of Engineers, who spoke to my colleague Beatrice Edu earlier today at this disaster site. Let's take a listen to him, and we'll tell you what happened in Osu earlier today as well.
5: The thing that we established was that there was no permit and there had been constant stop work order on the substructure before that led to a collapse of the whole structure. And then when we went there, you observe that the work being depicts a work that a professional had looked at because of how the building elements, all the columns have been arranged and the quality of concrete that we saw on site.
6: You say that there were multiple, if I get you correctly, there were multiple stop work orders. Is that right?
5: Yes, yes.
6: Did you find out from the assembly why after two or three stop works, they didn't arrest the owner but allowed it to continue until this disaster?
5: I think this will be well placed at the doorstep of the assembly if you can get them to explain why almost all stop work orders that they issue on buildings. Enforcement, a further step to enforcement, as in arrest or demolition order is not being carried out in such properties.
6: I know that you say this is a preliminary report, as it were, on this particular building, but are you able to tell us how perhaps what you saw is a reflection of what we're seeing? Already we've had a few other buildings collapse.
5: Yeah, I think the same thing that we've been saying, right from the New Town building to the Adenta one and that center that we have. You have similar and the same, almost same peculiar issues that we observe anytime we go to the site. All being that regulations and legal procedures are not followed through, professionals are not being dealt with. So it's more like an individual. Just go put up a structure and accounting it to the public or universities. So that's how the movement has all been.
6: What do you think?
1: So that's the update of the situation after the collapse of the building at Denta new site. And there was a demolition of a structure in Osu here in Accra after concerns were raised about the structural integrity of that building. And George Quinning, my colleague, witnessed the demolition of this building at Osu earlier today. And walk us through exactly what happened today and why exactly this building was pulled up down in the first place.
7: Thanks for having me. So the Kolekole Otei Municipal Assembly had actually given them eviction notices severally, but they didn't heed to those, you know, directives. And so on Sunday, there was a heavy downpour. So portions of the building collapsed. So that's what compelled them to actually move out. Mm. So that is what triggered it. So once they said they'll move out, the company had to come in. So this very exercise is actually in partnership with the landlord.
1: Right.
7: Because they're also taking part of them. But they actually paid for this calendar.
1: I see. Obviously, I mean, for just those who have not seen this building we're talking about or the uninitiated, go on our Facebook page at 3FM927 on our Facebook page. We're showing you this building that was pulled down by the authorities, you say, from the Municipal Assembly, and then also officials from we understand, the landlord, the owner of the building as well, who paid for this demolition of this structure. And in fact, so if you see the structure...
7: The description, they were supposed to move out before 14th April.
1: Of this year. But we understand this was a six-story and four-story.
7: Yeah, and then the downward stores.
1: But so were people living in this building?
7: They were actually living inside.
1: This building?
7: There was a part where, they said there's a stairs, you can't even see the pillars in there. It just, come on, I just don't understand. There was a point where they actually disconnected the lights there days after they reconnected it. So clearly they were not going to move until that, you know, trigger happened yesterday. And I'm told it's for the Luchot family.
1: Right.
7: One man I spoke to is from the Luchot family, and he says he's lived there for 40 years.
1: For what? 50 years?
7: 40 years.
1: 40 years.
7: Stayed there, lived there, raised all his kids there. So he didn't find any 14 living in this dilapidated structure. So clearly, people just watch on for the unexpected to happen. Because clearly, they were actually living on a time bomb. Alfred.
1: We see inscriptions on this. It's been written dilapidated building.
7: Yeah.
1: All of this.
7: And it was still inside. So that was inscription by Cockman.
1: Interesting.
7: More like a 7-day notice.
1: Right.
7: Yeah.
1: Okay. So, but we understand that adjoining buildings as well had some structural issues. And so that's going to be
7: I hear, actually, when you watch it, face value, the one on the left is not bad.
1: Mm.
7: But there was one that was next to this very one. So when they did the demolition, part of the whatever debris went into. So they actually asked them to leave before the exercise. But they had no fault. But I'm also told the one next to it, will be, like this one, the one next to it on the left, will be demolished. But I don't think it's because it has, you know, or its structural integrity is questionable. It looks good outside. Unless maybe there's something that, look at this structure. It's not really bad like this one.
1: Yeah, and I encourage you, I encourage those of you who are listening to us on 3FM 92.72, go on our Facebook page at 3FM927. We're showing you this building that was pulled down today because of its structural integrity. And the concerns that have been raised is that if this had not been done, it was just a matter of time that this building was going to come down, tumbling down indeed. And we understand this with what you're seeing.
7: Yeah.
1: With this level of dilapidation, we still have people living.
7: Exactly.
1: In this building. Yes, George.
7: Most of the residents that I spoke to said they actually talked some of the tenants out from leaving. Some left, but when you leave, you have people coming to rent. I think because it's also, and it's also a prime area. So you ask people, this structure is very bad. You're living on a tumble. Some will leave, but once they go, there are people coming to rent. So clearly, okay. I think it has to do with the location.
1: People renting this structure?
7: Yeah, they do. People are living inside.
1: This is serious.
7: People are living inside.
1: Okay.
7: They just moved out yesterday.
1: George, interesting indeed and quite troubling. George Quaining.
7: Let me just put in. So NADMO has actually put the number of buildings of this sort in the capital at 16. So this has been demolished. So it's left in 15. Tomorrow they're going to Wager. Six of them are in Wager.
1: Six in Wager. It appears that the two incidents of the Adenta building, the Aveno and Adenta one, has triggered these demolitions we're seeing. And George, thank you. George Quaining, thank you so much. And this is where I bring in Zamon Kote Isaka, is a local governance and development practitioner. Thank you so much for joining us here on Hot Edition. And I mean, taking into consideration what happened at Adenta News site and the Aveno, we saw buildings tumbling down because of the structural integrity and also as a result of these rains we're having. Now there's been a deliberate decision taken by NADMO and other authorities to pull down buildings that have questionable structural integrity. 16 of them, we understand, NADMO has identified. How do you react to this latest development by NADMO to go on this path?
0: Well, to save life and other properties, why not? If buildings, especially historic buildings, are being built like Legos in the city, they must give way, because we cannot be rushing rescue team to various properties just after they have collapsed. You see, the whole process of building, sometimes if it is more than four story, you need to run a soil test to determine if there is fault under the earth. So you fix the fault before you build. I don't know if we ask people to do that as we speak now. And people go to the assemblies with two story, but they end up building four stories. I don't know who they want to deceive. And the system is so weak that we have some of these things happening day and night, you know. So, well, if NADMO has been able to identify some buildings that need to be pulled down, why not? Especially when they don't have permit to even start building before they even hit that where they have left them.
1: But beyond pulling down these buildings, someone must be held responsible at assembly, is it not? I mean, if you have buildings without permit, and we've had some buildings in these waterways, Ramsar sites, that the owners of these buildings have produced permits issued by the assembly, yet the buildings are just demolished every year, and nothing happens to those who issued those permits to these people to build in these unauthorized places.
0: Oh, well, I always have a problem with people coming up with permit. There's one thing saying I have permit and another thing producing the permit. which has been duly issued by an assembly. I will be the last person to appreciate anyone showing permit. There's one thing, I mean, people are saying, oh yeah, I have permit. Have you seen the permit? Who has ever seen a permit from the assembly in a waterway? It will never happen.
1: I want to appreciate you for your time on this, and I know that we'll make some time and talk about it a bit more. Amon Kote Isaka is local governance and development practitioner, joining us with his thoughts on this. You're still live here on Hot Edition on 3FM 92.7. We're also on KESME 107.1 in Tamale, on W93.5 in YMBN. We're back shortly after this quick break. Stay with us.
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1: 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I am Alfred Okunse. This evening, the investigator in the illegal mining case against NPP Ashanti Regional Menace at the Ashanti Regional Chairman, that's a former also one-time... Well, he's seeking to lead the MPP as his chairman in its upcoming elections. Chairman Won to me, that's Akonta Mining, has told the Accra High Court that armed men led by the former general manager of the mining firm in Akonta Mining branded vehicles accosted and held officials from the Forestry Commission hostage until seized equipment were returned to them. The investigator is the prosecution's second witness in the illegal mining case against Akonta Mining. That's Ntibosi Akon himself, Chairman Won to me, and two others. Now, Lord Edwasari sat through the proceedings in court today. He's joining us in the studio for a bit more detail in this. And Lord, it's interesting to know what the second prosecution witness is talking about. He was an investigator in this illegal mining case against Chairman Won to me.
11: Indeed.
1: And he's saying that armed men led by the former general manager of the firm,
11: Edward Akoko,
1: they held Forestry Commission officials hostage.
11: Yeah.
1: Until equipment belonging to Akonta Mining were released to them.
11: Were released. Exactly so. So now the investigator indicated that he took over the case last year. But then once he took over, he went to the ground, they did their checks, they went to the Tano Nimri Forest Reserve to ascertain the allegations preferred against Akonta Mining Chairman Won to me, Edward Akwoko, who is now the prosecution witness. Mind you, he was the first witness in the case. Now, the investigator indicated that, for example, one of the first things that they ascertained was that as far back as 2011, Chairman Won to me filed or applied for a mining lease to enable him mine in portions of the Tano Nimri Forest. Mm-hmm. Now, even before the then lands minister could determine that application, he already went before the horse and then he started mining in the area. Now, the investigator indicated that in the Tano Nimri Forest, there are 161 compartments. And out of the 161 compartments, Akonta Mining has at least four compartments that they are operating illegally. And part of the compartments, he alleged that you can tell heavy degradation as far as illegal mining is concerned. They have drone footage of everything that has transpired in that area. Now, I indicated that although a lead counsel for Chema Wontumi, Andy Appiah Kubi, kept putting on record that Chema Wontumi himself has never been to the Tananimiri Forest, the activities by the Akonta Mining, they are not engaged in any illegal mining because, for example, he indicates that the equipment that the investigator is alleging was owned by Akonta Mining were protective equipment. Because, mind you, in the Samra Boy case, separate matter, the former Western Regional Minister and Chairman of the Western Regional Security Council indicated that Akonta Mining had reported of illegal mining in Samra Boy area to the Western Region Security Council. For which reason, they had to go there with the task force and make some arrests. Now, linking this to that, he indicated that, Appiah Kubi, I should say, indicated that for this reason, the equipment that the investigator is alleging belonged to Akonta Mining actually were equipment that were protecting the Tananimiri Forest. But on the same trajectory, he indicated that although the equipment had logos of Akonta Mining, they essentially branded Akonta Mining, it's no way suggested that they belong to Akonta Mining. And then there was a part where the investigator then said that during the whole investigation and everything, some officials of Forestry Commission went to journalists, chiefs, and then officials or staff of Samates Company. Remember that company that's also involved in that Samra Boy case as well?
1: Yes.
11: They went to the Tananimiri Forest to, as we're trying to get Akonta Mining to stop the illegal mining activities. So they seized a number of the equipment being used for the illegal mining. Mm-hmm. Some arrests were made. They indicated that a lot of the staff had to flee and all that. But he indicated that Edward Akwakun, the former manager of Akonta Mining, seized or held hostage this task force, I should say, put together by the Forestry Commission for several hours until the seized equipment were returned to them. And so, Alfred, this is where we are. Now, the case has been adjourned to 16th, but Appiah Kubi has been reacting to the testimony of the investigator. Let's listen to him.

0: 31 minutes after 6. We've been enjoying some great music from the continent. Amazing tune. Thank you so much, DJ Wap. It's time to check out the question for today. If you just join us, then you're welcome. This is the 3FM Drive. The question is, what's the one thing you think a citizen can do to help minimize flooding in Ghana? What's the one thing you think a citizen can do to help minimize flooding in Ghana? And you can send your comments to our Facebook page. 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
0: I'm actually thinking, what really can citizens do? And I think, like, what, 98% of the issues have to do with our indiscipline. We're just not disciplined people. Like, we just, and so even when you're trying to, do you know that when you come to Ghana and you are a bit principled or you're disciplined on one or two things, you end up changing, because people, you will have a hard time dealing with people. You might think you're not doing something right. People will look at you like, what is this? And if you work in a company, even worse, they will make you feel like you are the crazy one. Whereas they are just not doing things right, you know? Yeah. So what can be done? Number one, I think we should avoid throwing rubbish anywhere, anyhow. I think we should be more responsible. Well, that's my thought. I think we'd be more responsible. I also think in building, or when you acquire, maybe when in acquiring a land, the leaders or traditional leaders in this case, they actually know where not to sell to you, but they still do. And they are all part of this, they are all citizens. So probably maybe they should also check their ways and not just sell lands that they know later the government will come and or they know that it's a waterlogged area, or Ramsar sites, all these things. Because people, I know that some people are

very disciplined and just build anywhere. But I also know that once you start building, you would have assembly come to you. And so let's also stop collecting money. Yes, corruption is also a thing to stop. Because well, as a matter of fact, I mean, our president says that it's not an engineering issue, which I tend to not fully agree or accept. I think there's an engineering aspect to this, that something can be done, properly. Because in the recent rains, I think yesterday's one, areas now that have been affected are areas that are not close to water bodies. So now we need to understand that there's some kind of engineering challenge, just, even if it's just 1% of the problem. We can't take it out. And I also think that we don't have to politicize the issues. We just need to. Anyways, I can't say it all. And so I'm leaving. I'm opening it up for you. You can go on our Facebook page, 3FM 92.7, and share your thoughts with us. The question we're asking today is, for those of you who just joined us, is as a citizen of Ghana, what do you think that you can do to prevent flooding? Especially in Accra. I know that there's certain areas like in Takoradi, a few areas got affected as well, but Accra is suffering it the most. So we want to find out what you think can be done. What can you do? 3FM 92.7, go on our Facebook page and put your comments there. I'll come back and read them. In the meantime, let's get into the music. I'll be right back.

Fuels with this one, Finesse. 45 minutes after 6. Now let me get into your messages. If you just join us, we're asking the question, what's that one thing that you think a citizen can do to help minimize flooding in Ghana? And Emmanuel Na on Facebook is already saying, being each other's keeper. I think that's a good one. Be each other's keeper. Emmanuel Na brought in this one. And by being each other's keeper, I mean just knowing that there's something called systems thinking. When you know that we are all interconnected, you know, so when I do something, it can affect the next person. And so when I'm putting, if I build a house and I know that I don't have gutters, maybe, just maybe I can, well, see the assembly and start, you just construct one in front of your house, and the next person can also do that to continue. Before you realize, the whole neighborhood has very nice linked gutters that go to the big ones. And do not also just throw rubbish around anyhow. I think that's all a way of looking out for each other.

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1: Come and give up on me now.
0: Hey, Sani, mami, Java, no. I love this joint. Anyways, we'll come back to it. But the question for today is, what's the one thing you think a citizen can do to help minimize flooding in Ghana? And we have a message here from... Okay, this message says the government of Ghana should go... we're saying citizens. The government of Ghana should go for the money from Cecilia Adapa to build more drainages. Okay. Avoid throwing of rubbers. DJ Litmus says avoid throwing of rubbers and waste materials into gutters. A message here says, let's do the most basic things. Avoid loitering around, you mean littering, littering around even in inhabited areas. For whatever reasons we may have, let's stay away from building in waterways. I agree. People are losing millions to demolition exercise these days, and it's so disheartening to see. Trust me, my brother. Kwame Val says, seek for permits before building. That's so true. That's one thing a lot of people don't do. Sensational says, we citizens should stop dumping refuse into gutters. I agree. Mr. Mensah says, let's stop littering unnecessarily. Which one way or the other way or the other finds its way into the gutters that are hardly cleaned? If we do this, it will reduce flooding by 30%. If you ask me, let's help each other help each other. Okay. This is from Obed Mensah inside Sub City. And he says, God bless us all. This will be my last one. Just Dre says, make sure everything we eat or drink does not end up in the gutters, but in a bin. And rewarding people who keep their surroundings clean with cash rewards. Oh, how? Oh, how? And this one says, everyone will participate in doing same. Finally, organizing community or district cleanups. I think that will help. I also think we need to think innovatively, like a community cleanup. We can make it more exciting. Maybe every weekend you can do some exercises, stretch and all that. And then after that, or you can clean. And then after that, do some exercises with some music. And then, you know, some eating or something. And then you get to maybe get the community leader to talk to the people, both young and old. I think everybody needs to be involved this time. So this question is a very, very important one. Because, you see, if we don't attempt to solve one of the problems, I think constantly people in authorities will put the blame on the waterway building thing. And then leave every other thing. Because now, even with the sites I'm seeing, the demolition exercises happening, they are leaving the debris there. So who's picking them up? What's going to happen? Is it just supposed to be land that water comes in and then finds its way out? I honestly think something needs to be done or needs to be checked. Because I think of cities like Venice, like Amsterdam. These are all on water. I mean, I am thinking. I'm not an engineer, so I don't know. But I mean, from a layman's perspective, I beg you, don't come and bite me. All right, that's it. Let's bring the song back before I wrap up this evening. Enjoy Darko Vibes with this one.
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0: 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I'll be back.

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1: Well, my favorite scripture is Romans 8:28, and it says, all things work together for the good to them that love the Lord. Kwame, that is absolutely my favorite scripture.
0: Yes, your inspirational gospel mix. A moment to get inspired with the best of inspirational songs and interviews to get you prepared for the new week. 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
1: Ladies and gentlemen of the class of 99, wear sunscreen. If I could offer you only one tip for the future, sunscreen would be it. The long-term benefits of sunscreen have been proved by scientists, whereas the rest of my advice has no basis more reliable than my own meandering experience. I will dispense this advice now. Enjoy the power and beauty of your youth. Oh, never mind. You will not understand the power and beauty of your youth until they've faded. But trust me,

20 years, you look back at photos of yourself and recall in a way you can't grasp now how much possibility lay before you and how fabulous you really looked. You are not as fat as you imagine. Don't worry about the future, or worry, but know that worrying is as effective as trying to solve an algebra equation by chewing bubblegum. The real troubles in your life are apt to be things that never crossed your worried mind, the kind that blindsides you at 4 p.m. on some idle Tuesday. Do one thing every day that scares you. Sing. Don't be reckless with other people's hearts. Don't put up with people who are reckless with yours. Floss. Don't waste your time on jealousy. Sometimes you're ahead, sometimes you're behind. The race is long. In the end, Tony with yourself. Remember compliments you receive. Forget the insults. If you succeed in doing this, tell me how. Keep your old love letters. Throw away your old bank statements. Stretch. Don't feel guilty if you don't know what you want to do with your life. The most interesting people I know didn't know at 22 what they wanted to do with their lives. Some of the most interesting 40-year-olds I know still don't. Get plenty of calcium.

And yes, we are back again. It is another week. And yes, the fresh smell of new opportunities. Like the fresh smell of hot bread from hot oven. And yes, as we have it, we are back again on a beautiful, beautiful Monday. Now, I know that you have heard the sound before, so you know the direction in which we are moving tonight. Hope that you fall in love. And as much as we don't really, you know, we're not really feeling all the jittery of getting to work today. Well, look at us, we made it through and we are about to unwind our evening together. And you're welcome to our space, our escape for the evening. It is a musical therapy adventure. What we like to call Wind Down with Eddie Chica. Because tonight it is all about the unwinding. Same. So right now, I just want you to relax. You know, you can fold up your sleeves, loosen up that belt. Because right now, nothing is supposed to stress you. Coming away right now, this is Banes, Someone to You.

0: 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Don't forget about breathing. Definitely need to be breathing. So you get to do nothing or everything, but you still need to be breathing. It's like really important.
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You know, tonight, as we wind down and as we unwind our night, don't let anyone make you feel bad for having a vision. Don't let anyone make you feel bad for dreaming big. You know, in fact, it is a new week. Whatever it is that you are attempting to go for it. Reach your full potential. After all, the sky indeed is the limit. And there is so much room at the top for everyone. Right after our next song, then we take in our question for the night. Stay tuned because you are listening to Wind Down.

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1: Right now, we are taking a trip down some memory lane just to pick up, you know, the positives or the goodies. Because our question for the night is, what are some of the best lessons you picked up from a sad situation? You know, what are some of the best lessons you picked up from a sad situation? Well, let's get a conversation on 053-110-0927. 053-110-0927. Well, let me know your name, where you are tuned in from, and you know, what are some of the best lessons that you picked up from a situation that you experienced that wasn't so good. And at the end of the day, our song that is coming up for you right now, you know, I want to dedicate it to people that, you know, they dressed, they look so sharp, they left their homes today, but they left a very important piece of themselves. Hey, and you know that was? It was their smile. Hey. So come away right now. This is Sia. You were never fully dressed without a smile.

And now I'm sure you definitely know the next song that is coming. It sounds very familiar, doesn't it? So yes, our question for the night is, what are some of your best lessons that you've picked up from a sad situation? Send that to 053-110-0927. And yes, don't forget to add your name and where you are tuned in from. Well, yes, did you know that Katy Perry, this song that is titled Raw, just came out in the year 2013 and became one of the biggest. Now, when we say it was the biggest empowerment anthems of the decade, I used to vibe. You know, it spent multiple weeks at number one on the Billboard Hot 100. But see, let's not forget the kind of energy, the kind of courage. You know, you felt like you could move a lot with this song playing. So coming right now, this is Katy Perry.

How has your ride been going? Well, so far we are about to hit the first R for Musical Therapy Ride. And I think it's best we get into some messages that we have for the evening. Now this is Kwame tuned in from Kaswa. So yes, if you just joined in, you are welcome. Our question for the night is, what are some of the best lessons that you picked from a sad situation? And this is Kwame. He says, I learned that not everyone who starts a journey with you is meant to finish it with you. And losing a friendship hurts. But it taught me to appreciate people while they were present. And this is Ejekum. And he says, a difficult period taught me that asking for help is not weakness. And over a long time, I tried to carry everything alone. And I realized that support can make a huge difference. And this is Josephine. And she's tuned in from La Paz. And says, I learned that setbacks can redirect you towards something better. You know, at that time, I felt like everything was falling apart. It even made me stop going to church. It had affected my faith. But you see, God always has a way of showing up, even when you don't feel like you deserve Him. That's so true. And this is Raphael. And he says, you know, I discovered that resilience grows quietly. You know, during a difficult time in my life, I didn't feel strong at all. But looking back, I am amazed by how much I was able to endure. And you know, it still amazes me today, you know, because at the end of the day, when we always look back, we see how far that we've come. So I say that let us keep pushing.

0: ourselves.
1: I will fight.
0: And this is Owen. He says, the biggest lesson for me was that peace is more valuable than proving a point.
1: I will fight.
0: Some battles aren't worth the emotional cost. Well, those are some of our Knight Riders, and for you, let us hear from you. What are some of the best lessons that you took away from probably a sad situation or a sad experience? But see, when you look back today, it just made you stronger. And this song that we're about to listen to, this is Andy Grammer. And the song is titled Don't Give Up On Me. You know, one thing I love about this song is the way it was attached to this movie, 5 Feet Apart. Now, if you've never seen that movie, I think that should be your... You should add that to probably your movie list for the week. I know there are some songs that are love songs. But there are others that are reminders to just keep on going in life. And this is one song that doesn't fall short of that. You know, it carries a message that we all need from time to time. And I'm glad that I am playing that for you at this point right now.

in the ashtray, reminiscing on those past days. I thought you'd underwear my last name, but that changed. And I traveled around the world, think where you living at now. I heard you moved to Austin, got an apartment and settled down. And every once in a while, I start texting, write a paragraph, but then I delete the message. Think about you like a past.

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0: If you just joined the show, you are welcome to Wind Down with Eddie Chica. Tonight, our time together on our Wind Down session, our lesson on love, is titled Little Bird Fly. So imagine this. Kobe met Nyan Sima at a friend's birthday party, and it started as a simple conversation over food, which later became regular text, and then became phone calls, and those phone calls became late night conversations where you say goodbye three times but somehow keep talking for another hour. And before long, they had become each other's person. The first call in the morning, the last text at night. The person they share their wins, their fears, and dreams with. And you see, everything was moving so beautifully. But then one day, Nyan Sima received news she had been praying for. She had been awarded a scholarship to pursue her master's degree in London. You see, this was a big opportunity. In fact, it was her dream. The kind that could change her life completely. But unfortunately, there was a difficult choice. It was either she was going to accept the scholarship and leave Ghana, or stay close to the man that she loved. And for weeks went by, she struggled with the decision. One moment she was excited, and the next she was in tears. Because you see, sometimes the opportunities that we pray for, when they arrive, they carry a sacrifice with them. So one evening, while they sat on the beach sand, Nyan Sima finally asked him, "Now, Kobe, if I decide to go, will you be angry with me?" And at that point in time, Kobe just looked at the waves for a bit. And then he smiled. Angry? Oh, no. Heartbroken, probably. Well, Nyan Sima laughed as tears began to trickle down her face. And then he added, "But I'd even be more heartbroken if you stayed here because of me and spent the rest of your life wondering what could have been." Now, that's not what she expected to hear. Because the truth was, Kobe didn't want her to leave. I mean, he wanted the easiest option, the comfortable option. And that was she staying. But see, the thing about real love, okay, is that real love doesn't always choose comfort. Sometimes it chooses growth. And months later, Nyan Sima boarded a flight to London to pursue her dreams. You know, one of the most painful goodbyes is one at the airport. It's a kind where nobody wants to let go. The kind where both people are smiling and crying at the same time. As Kobe days, his friends told him that Charlie, once she gets to London or more, that is it. Forget. Another guy just gonna take her away from you. And the answer, my friends, who told her the same thing, that long distance relationships never work. But you see, they kept choosing each other. It wasn't perfect. It wasn't easy. But it was intentional. And years later, after the degree, after the sacrifices, after the difficult time zones and the missed celebrations, she returned to Ghana. Now, when someone asked her what kept her relationship alive, well, she simply said that God gave me someone who loved me enough to let me grow. And that was Kobe. Now tonight on our lesson on love, it's very important for us to understand one thing. That love is not about holding on tighter. It's about someone believing in you so much that they are willing to support your growth, even when it means temporary distance. No, the right person won't be threatened by your dreams. In fact, they will help you pursue them. I believe that real love doesn't say. Real love will never tell you that stay small. Real love will never tell you that, you know what, hold on with your dreams. Real love always say that go and become everything that you are meant to be. And I'll be proud of you every step of the way. Well, that is all for our lesson on love for the night. It has been calm. It has been cool. It has been an enjoyable moment. And even as we all hope for better love out there, let us become the love that we are searching for. Well, yes, it's a very cool time. Wind down with Eddie. And coming away right now, this is John Legend, Nervous.
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1: Oh, I'm obsessed with the way your head is laying on my chest. How you love the things I hate about myself that no one knows. But with you, I see hope again. Oh, I'm a mess. When I
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1: You seem to always help me catch my breath, but then I lose it again. When

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0: have been having some soft sounds right there.
1: So much you don't know.
0: And just a few people were born today. And some are about to celebrate their birthdays tomorrow. And right now we just want to wish them, you know, give them their celebratory remarks. So right now this is a special birthday message to an amazing woman, an amazing person. And this is to you, Elizabeth. You know, even as you celebrate your birthday tomorrow, I say may your day be filled with love. So much laughter, beautiful memories, and all the things that make you smile. You know, I'm wishing you happiness, success, and countless blessings in the year and many days ahead. You know, I want you to enjoy every moment of your special day tomorrow.
1: And I can flow.
0: And right now, we are wishing another legend himself. And his name is Kobe Adam Jr. You know, if I could talk about a lot about him tonight, we won't finish the show. But this is a special message from your sister, Etonam. And she just wants you to know that you are cherished, you are loved. You know, even though sometimes she says that sometimes you guys fight, but she has come to see you mature and to be the man that you are today. And even tonight has been your day, your special day. I know that it has been great. It's been a wonderful day to remember. But most importantly, I thank God for the grace upon your life and how far you have come for many days ahead. But yes, you are a man of love, a man of honor, and also a man of fashion. Kobe Adam Jr., happy birthday. But yes, tonight we have had a lot of songs that have reminded us of what it means to stand strong, what it means to be courageous, what it means to be bold. And even as we bring the show to an end, well, I want you to remember this, that don't let anybody make you feel bad for dreaming big. Don't let anyone make you feel sad for having a vision. In fact, there is so much in you that the world is waiting. It's waiting for, it's waiting to be manifested. So yes, keep growing, keep building. Keep investing in yourself mentally, because you are called for greatness. This has been Wind Down with Eddie Chica, your one and only companion for the night. And I'm glad I could help you relax. I'm glad I could help you unwind. And yes, I think we should do it again same time tomorrow on 3FM 92.7, your urban lifestyle radio. Yes. Right, wherever you are in the city, in the nation. Well, I do hope that you are home, you are safe and sound.
1: You can have
0: and always, always remember,
1: we'll take it slow.
0: Trust God
1: and grow as we
0: and trust the process.
1: Oh.
0: Up next is Ghana Tonight with the fantastic Alfredo Kanse. Good night, everyone.

striking doctors and nurses of the hospital to return to work. We have updates for you. We have a copy of that letter from the suspended CEO tonight. National Disaster Management Organization, NADMOG, commences demolition of 16 earmarked structures in Accra following the collapse of buildings. We have details of these and more. As always here on Ghana Tonight, you're an integral part of the conversation. Let's hear from you. The hashtag we're using is Ghana Tonight on Facebook and on X. You can join the conversation with your thoughts, views, comments, and opinions. Read out to you and to the rest of the world.

0: The investigator in the illegal mining case against MPP Ashanti Regional Chairman Wuntumi's Akonta Mining has told the Accra High Court that armed men led by the former general manager of the mining firm in Akonta Mining branded vehicles accosted and held officials from the Forestry Commission hostage until seized equipment were returned to them. The investigator is the prosecution's second witness in the illegal mining case against Akonta Mining, Wuntumi and two others. City authorities are expected to secure permits to demolish structures sited close to a three-story building that collapsed on Sunday in the North Industrial Area and claimed three lives. Early findings show that the existing buildings are weak and posing danger to residents. The emergency response team that evacuated the rubble from the site has finally withdrawn from the site. Engineers have attributed the incident to a possible lack of a building permit and failure to adhere to construction standards.
1: If a building have no permit, it means that there are no planned works signed by an architect or a built environment specialist or an engineer for the construction to go on. This can be prevented. There are legal procedures that we need to go through before we build buildings, especially a commercial nature like this, where a lot of people will be frequenting. To put it in a simple language, concrete have different strengths, different mixes and different money. Red bars have different strengths, materials have different strengths and different requirements. If you don't follow it through and do your own thing, and nature comes on us, these are some of the things we'll be experiencing in our country.
0: One out of 16 buildings earmarked for demolition in the capital Accra due to structural defects has been demolished. The Kolikloti Municipal Assembly says occupants of the dilapidated four-story building had defied eviction notices until portions of the facility collapsed following Sunday's downpour.
2: From here, we'll continue with the others that are not safe for people to occupy. We have about six at Wejagbari. How we have earmarked, and all these structures were being occupied by tenants. Unfortunately, the landlords do not live there, so they were rented properties. So as we speak, the wager, three of the properties are ready to undergo the demolition because all the occupants has evacuated.
0: The Ministry of Local Government, Chieftaincy and Religious Affairs says it will begin a nationwide assessment of how sanitation funds released to various metropolitan, municipal and district assemblies have been utilized over the past year. The move comes as waste management challenges persist across the country. Ahmed Ibrahim is Minister for Local Government, Chieftaincy and Religious Affairs.
3: Now you have been paid. The former MMDCs, these have also been paid. So now I'm free, I can move. If I come to you, what you have done, you account. On sanitation, you tell us. The one President Mama is doing is a regional engagement. The district one, who will do it? Your GPS location of the project you have done, you will tell us. The amount you have spent, you will tell us. That's why we give you all the money.

0: The CEO of Ghana Investment Fund for Electric Communications, Tanko Rashid Computer, has reaffirmed that enhancing the rural telephony project remains a key priority. He stated that GIFEC is committed to expanding and strengthening telecommunications infrastructure in underserved communities to improve digital connectivity and support Ghana's digital transformation agenda, ensuring that no community is left behind.
1: On site installing them. Some have reached 80%, some 90%, some 100%. In fact, we have even powered some of them already. We have integrated and activated them, and then traffic is passing through them. I mean, so for rural telephony side, fantastic. Kudos to His Excellency John Dramani Mahama. You know, he's a former communication minister, so we understand the enormity of communication. And so last year, he made sure that government released an amount of 70 million Ghana cedis to push the agenda of the rural telephony.
0: In a strategic move to fortify the nation's energy sector, Energy and Green Transition Minister John Abdoulaye Jinapor has strongly advocated for the domestic refining of crude oil from Ghana's own oil fields. Jinapor emphasized that a robust domestic refinery industry is critical to securing the reliability of oil and petroleum supplies.
2: Beyond the immediate commercial benefits, this initiative has significant strategic implications for Ghana. A stronger domestic refinery industry helps fuel oil and petroleum supply reliability. It reduces exposure to international supply shocks. It boosts foreign exchange retention, creates employment opportunities, and supports the growth of ancillary industries across the petroleum value chain. Because as you refine oil, you get other byproducts and other products which benefits the entire value chain.

0: 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And we're starting this journey tonight from the Komfortnacht Teaching Hospital, and rightly so, because fresh calls have been made for calm at the Komfortnacht Teaching Hospital as the suspended CEO is urging striking health workers to go back to work. Now, there's been a lot that's been happening after the health ministry issued a statement, the health minister asking that the board should suspend the CEO of the Komfortnacht Teaching Hospital for 2 weeks. As we do know now, after that particular decision, there's been a storm at the Komfortnacht Teaching Hospital. We have the doctors there deciding not to admit new patients at the emergency ward that we've seen. The chaos that's happened at the outpatient department earlier today, people who have gone there to seek medical care was stranded. Also, the Ghana Registered Nurses and Midwives Association branch of the Komfortnacht Teaching Hospital over the weekend issued a statement saying, you know what, with what is happening now, we want to solidarize with our CEO, our suspended CEO. So we're not going to go to work unless a few things are done. And these are their demands. Systemic decongestion, they say the demand for the expedited operationalization of long-awaited external health facilities to ease the burden at the hospital. They want urgent retooling, the demand for infrastructural expansion and adequate resource allocation to enable Komfortnacht Teaching Hospital and its referral facilities to function effectively. Governance and leadership, they are demanding for immediate withdrawal of the Komfortnacht Teaching Hospital CEO's suspension. These were the demands of the nurses and midwives at Komfortnacht. And that last demand of the immediate withdrawal of the CEO suspension has not been met. It's one that, as far as we do know, is still in force. Now, the catalyst for this action is about what happened regarding this particular, the CEO and the suspension. And they're demanding that the withdrawal be effected immediately. The ultimate goal being to empower the CEO to resume management of the hospital without any interference. They say that this particular period giving is what they are going to take effect in terms of the action that they have outlined. Well, guess what? Today, the Komfortnacht Teaching Hospital CEO, Dr. Park Kwesi Beiru, has appealed to the striking staff, the nurses, midwives, doctors at the Komfortnacht Teaching Hospital to resume work and continue caring for patients. And we got a copy of the statement that came from him. He thanked the staff for their support and solidarizing with him during these difficult times that he finds himself in. And this is a copy of the statement as we have it. And this is it. It says, I would like to, quote, express my sincere gratitude to all staff of the hospital for your show of solidarity with me during this period. I am very grateful for your support. However, I need you all to return back to duty in the supreme interest of Ghanaians and our valued patients, while I defer the outcome and directions to the supreme wisdom. Take note of that, to the supreme wisdom of the Honorable Minister of Health, Kwabena Mintah-Kando, and the board of the Komfortnacht Teaching Hospital. I remain committed to the cause of His Excellency, the President of the Republic of Ghana, and this is signed by the suspended CEO, Dr. Park Kwesi Beiru. So take note of the last part of this one. He's deferring the outcome and directions of whatever is happening to the supreme wisdom of Kwabena Mintah-Kando, who is actually at the receiving end of the actions of both the staff that he is asking that they return to work. Earlier today, there was a meeting, a crucial meeting between the doctors and staff of Komfortnacht who are on strike and the Ashanti regional minister, who is by himself a medical practitioner as well. And we understand that meeting came out with some recommendations, but unfortunately it did not lead to they rescinding their decision and going back to work fully. William Evans Sinkum is our Northern Bureau Chief. He's connecting with us from the Ashanti region right now. And he monitored that crucial meeting earlier today. William, appreciate you. Thank you for joining us here on Ghana Tonight. First off, let's start off with that meeting between the Ashanti Regional Minister and his colleagues. I mean, because he's a medical doctor himself. How did that meeting end?
1: Well, so that was yesterday. The meeting was to find an amicable solution to the impasse, that is to say, to have a friendly engagement, because this was a colleague and a colleague affair. It was done behind closed doors, and afterwards, the regional minister briefed a section of the media, saying that it has been a fruitful discussion, and for that matter, they are making positive progress. And so the question to him was, is the strike going to be called off by the medical doctors? And the answer was that, well, he will leave that to them, for them to come out themselves. So this morning, we're actually expecting a statement from the medical doctors calling off the strike, but it wasn't happening. So I went to the Kompanochi Teaching Hospital to meet the president of the Kompanochi Doctors Association, Dr. Michael Leeds, trying to or wanting to understand what was happening, because we've been waiting for this particular statement after the two had had an engagement, and the outcome was that we have made some significant positive progress. So, I mean, we're going to see them back to the various consulting rooms, especially at the Accident Emergency Center, and of course also attend to all manner of emergency cases. But his answer was that, well, sorry to disappoint you, but we are not going to go back to the emergency, attending to emergency cases, because issues remain unresolved. And I asked, what could be the problem? And he said, well, after that meeting with the regional minister, it was appropriate that we also, communicate to our members about all that transpired between us and then the regional minister. And around 7 p.m. Sunday evening, we're able to raise about 180 of our members on Zoom, trying to let them understand what the minister position is and what our position also was, and how well we can also agree. And if there is some compromise that we need to make, we just follow through. Then in the course of that particular meeting, a statement from the ministry dropped. And according to him, that particular statement infuriated some of the medical doctors, so they could not continue the meeting. So as of the time I was speaking to him, there was still some level of impasse. However, he and other doctors were still attending to critical emergency cases. For instance, Dr. Leeds had followed for some time. Right after the interview, we entered the theater to continue, some level of medical delivery there. So, Alfred, this is the situation at the Kompanochi Teaching Hospital presently. But let me also say this. One particular information that he also shared with me that I found quite interesting was the board of directors bed. So you remember in the early stages of this impasse, the first statement that came out from Kompanochi Teaching Hospital informing the public that there is a situation at the Accident Emergency Center, for that matter.
0: Yeah.
1: After broader consultation, they need to temporarily close the emergency center for or any other new case, so they'll be able to focus on those that they have as well as those that are on waiting. Mm-hmm. And in that letter, right after that letter, there was a series of letters, and then a query also followed.
0: I see.
1: But in the query, you remember the minister or the health minister had directed the board of directors of Kompanochi Teaching Hospital to suspend the CEO.
0: Mm-hmm.
1: But this morning, I learned that Before that major decision was taken, or the earlier decision was taken about the closure, temporary closure of Covenant Accident Emergency Center, the board was involved. And I found that quite interesting, because the same board that the minister had told to suspend the CEO. So how were they going to do that? Because they were directly, according to Dr. Lee, they were involved in that particular decision making. So, I mean, it was quite an interesting development.
0: It's a very important point that you make there. And we're going to hear from the Ghana Medical Association Confidence Institutional Hospital president that you spoke to, the GMA branch at CAF that you spoke to earlier today, the one you referenced this statement to. Let's take a listen to him. I'll bring in Austin Gummings, a labor expert, hearing this development, and then this same board has been directed to take an action for a decision taken by the CEO that, according to this, the doctor, they were involved in it, right? Take a listen.
2: Since the decision to go on the strike was a decision taken by a group, so we presented it to them. And in the course of our discussion to see the next step, we saw a release from the Minister the discussion. In fact, people were angry, and then we had to end the meeting. Yes. So as it stands now, we are still on strike. We are still taking steps to make sure we go back to our people, talk to them through more discussions, and then see how best we come out positively for us as doctors, for patients, and for Ghanaians in Ghana and the people of Ashanti region.
0: And let me bring it. Austin Gama is a labor expert. Mr. Gama, thank you so much for joining us here on Ghana Tonight. And we're just hearing from our Northern Bureau Chief William Evans-Inkum, who's been monitoring the happenings at the Confidence Hospital, the meetings taking place. He's been speaking to some doctors there and the leadership. He says that this singular decision that the CEO took to close down the accident and emergency center because the place was full, which has gotten him into this trouble, was actually brought to the notice, or the board was in the known of this decision even before it was taken. Now, this same board has been written to by the minister that because of the decision that you were aware of, suspend the CEO. I mean, what's your reading of this?
3: Thank you.
0: If you could sit up a bit for me and draw the screen down so we can see you. Perfect. Thank you.
3: I have been keenly following the events. I wasn't in the country. I just actually got home. But because of the importance attached to it, I agreed to participate in this interview. I have been trying to contact my sources back home as to what triggered the whole thing, but I've now heard from you clearly what it is. I think even though the employer, represented by the minister and the board for that matter, has the right to discipline a worker, there are processes we go through in disciplining a worker, so that you do not have this kind of triggers, particularly when it comes to the issue of all those working in the essential services, including and especially our revered doctors. I appreciate their work and their efforts, but I will humbly appeal to them to try and honor the labor law, just like the honor their regulations that govern how they do their work professionally. Because without the labor law, we'll have more chaos than this. So in the first place, I agree that the minister and the board who represents the employer, for that matter, the state, has the right to discipline a worker, but there are disciplinary procedures, but particularly that of essential service workers, including the doctors, under the law, Section 162 of the Labor Act, there are procedures you must follow And because the essential service players should not even go on strike at all in the first place. They are prohibited from taking an industrial action. In place of that, they have 72 hours by which all their grievances and concerns has to be addressed through negotiation between them and the employer or whoever they will engage to support. And if they fail to reach agreement, both of them must immediately report the matter to the National Labor Commission. Then the Labor Commission, would, having been seized with the issue, will now start the process and get the matter resolved. But in the first instance, within 3 days, 72 hours, they must resolve their differences. So I am surprised that the both parties went to the extreme. I'm saying so because maybe the CEO should have been interdicted briefly, for that matter, to enable the issue of closure of the emergency center to be looked into, particularly so when the board of directors are alleged to have been seized with the fullest operations of the place and how they have to close down the place and so forth and so on. And therefore, I find it very difficult to appreciate
0: right.
3: the angle from which the same board now could not defend the whole issue. They should have spoken in a certain language to the minister for the minister to appreciate what was happening. So it may not be suspension because suspension itself is punishment by our law. By the practice of labor relations, suspension is a punishment. And therefore, what is it that the person has done? What investigation have been done? And they found him wanting and therefore suspended. So I think it's most unfortunate. It shouldn't have happened in the first place.
0: But then again, you listen to or you read the suspended CEO, Dr. Bedu's letter. He sounds quite reconciliatory. I mean, a lot more of some candor to Kwame Mitak candor that, look, I am going to defer to your supreme wisdom, right? Whatever the outcome will be. I mean, that's a posture that's progressive, is it not?
3: Excellent. He did exceptionally well. Look, that is the reason why when the labor law was being written, we took cognizance of some essential service providers, including especially nurses, doctors, and all allied health workers, so that they will be their cases will be treated specially, handled by experts, guided by the law and practice. So whether it's the minister, whether it is the board, everybody, including media people, must go through the process of understanding the nuances of what the applicability of the law is. If you don't do it this way, you'll be creating some dislocation in the system, like we have suffered now. This is a complete dislocation of the system. And I want to join the suspended CEO to appeal to my friends in the profession of health service care, which they themselves said they are cherished, valuable customers. Without the customers, they are non-existing. So I'm appealing to them to go back to work immediately so that I read in the media as I was away that the National Labor Commission has triggered an invitation to them to enable them meet on Wednesday to trigger a resolution of the matter once and for all. So I'm appealing to them. They should go back to work to take care of their cherished customers so that at the end of the day, nobody will suffer death as a result of this unfortunate situation.
0: And I truly appreciate your time on this. Austin Gama is a labor expert. Thank you for joining us. And indeed, he just returned to Ghana and setting up to connect with us. And William, before I let you go, this appeal by the suspended CEO, from your own reading of the situation then, the reactions in the hospital? Does it look like the staff would heed to this appeal for them to return to work?
1: He's one of them. I mean, beyond the fact that he occupies a certain height as far as the administrative structure is concerned, he also goes to the theater to perform surgery. So he's a colleague. I mean, he is a chief executive, he's a leader. So I want to believe that based on his relationship with them is something that, because it was because of him that they triggered this particular industrial action, maybe the admiration for him, and because of the way probably he has conducted himself among his colleagues, that is why he received that level of support. Yeah, I want to believe that, well, even if it is still going to be a hard nut to penetrate as far as his appeal is concerned, I believe that in the course of time, it will sit well in their hearts, and maybe that particular decision to stay out of all emergency cases, unless it is critical cases or any other emergency cases, unless it's a critical case, maybe you'll rescind that particular decision and come fully back to serve the very people, the Ashanti region and beyond.
0: Thank you so much for joining us here on Ghana Tonight. Have a good night. William Evans Sinkum is our Northern Bureau Chief there. Now, we keep an eye on the happenings at the Konfonochi Chino Hospital, whether the appeal by the suspended CEO is going to be heeded to by the staff who are on strike. But coming up next, go straight to the presidency. There's a stern warning from the presidency. Government appointees have been told to stay away from private award events. That there is a underlying caveat to the awards that they should pay attention to and the ones they should ignore. There's a criteria that has been outlined, which we'll get into. But the presidency has cautioned appointees to focus on delivering results for Ghanaians and not chasing external recognition of questionable. And that's what the presidency says. The awards that the appointees should stay away from are the questionable credibility awards. Now, this comes in the wake of widespread concerns about appointees, including ministers of state, receiving awards over the weekend. Secretary to the President, Dr. Callistus Mahama, says the presidency will soon conduct an assessment to determine reassignment or restructuring. So that confirms already the report about an impending or looming reshuffle. This statement from the presidency, Dr. Callistus Mahama, says, you know what, there's going to be an impending restructuring or reassignment. I want to take a closer look at the statement, pointers from Dr. Callistus Mahama, Secretary to the President. So the presidency says it is concerned about the growing trend of ministers, CEOs of state institutions and political appointees accepting awards from private organizations. The presidency holds the view that many of these award schemes lack transparency, credible assessment criteria, and public accountability. So those three things, that is what discredits the award schemes that the presidency says the appointees should not pay attention to. Public office holders have been directed not to participate in sponsor, endorse, attend, or accept awards from private organizations unless expressly authorized by the Office of the President. The presidency warns that such awards risk undermining the integrity of public service and exposing government to public criticism and embarrassment. The presidency insists that the performance of ministers and CEOs will be judged based on measurable outcomes, policy implementation, prudent resource management, and service delivery, not private award ceremonies. So take note of these four. So if Dr. Callistus Mahama says that there's an exercise ongoing which would lead to restructuring and reassignment, or what do you call the what we've already been reporting, that is an exercise going on of a possible reshuffle, he says there's going to be reassignment and then also some form of realignment. So there's going to be some changes, obviously. But the four points that you need to look out for that will form the criteria for the reassignment and restructuring that is going on is one, measurable outcomes. Two, policy implementation, prudent resource management, service delivery. Has nothing to do with awards. So the presidency will undertake its own comprehensive review of ministers and CEOs, and the findings may influence one, retention, two, reassignment, or three, future cabinet restructuring. So take note of that. And well, joining us on Zoom, let's have a quick conversation on this. Professor Enoch Entry is a governance expert, he's a lecturer as well, joining us. Prof, good evening. Thank you for joining us here on Ghana Tonight.
4: Good evening, Alfred, and it's always a pleasure being at TV3.
0: Great. Now, taking into consideration the kind of society that we find ourselves in, where over time, sometimes you have appointing authority using the number of awards won by the appointee to judge whether or not they are doing well. I mean, how timely is this statement from the presidency?
4: Thank you, Alfred. I was really thrilled to see this letter from Dr. Callistus Mahama from the presidency and his secretary. Leadership is not about awards, but it is about impact. And if you look at the situations that we found ourselves, the flood, the Kolebu issue that you were talking about, this is not a time for awards, especially when you have a reset agenda as your manifesto. In between less than 2 years is not a time to award individuals for what they've done. And I think that the letter is on point because we had two major award events, one at Labadi and then one at Kempinski this weekend. And just after the awards, there was this government ban that followed. Besides the things that you've talked about, I'm also going to talk about what the society is talking about, which is the allegations of award for cash. The people were saying that some individuals paid for this. I've had a couple of MPs and CEOs and some ministers, past and current, reaching me with some award schemes, and then they asked me about the authenticity of it, and I look at it and I told them, no, don't do it. Some of these individuals and institutions will ask you to pay some money. And once you pay the money, they award you. And the president later talked about credibility of these institutions. So I think that there's no way you can measure the credibility of these awards. So I look at the content analysis of the letter, and there are a couple of things that I noticed down. So let me quickly go up about it. One, the government appointees are on notice, which is a great thing. The government has notified them that there's a ban, you can't do that. And there are a couple of issues raised. The transparency of the organization, some lack transparency, some lack objective, some are not verifiable in their criteria that they use to judge the best minister or the best CEO. Then the government is saying that it could undermine the integrity of the government. Yes, it can really undermine the integrity because some of these awards are laughable. We remember, I don't want to mention names, about Dr. Yuen, if you remember vividly what happened there, and individuals were ridiculed about the authenticity of such awards because they hit you as a minister or a CEO when they think that you deserve an award, and you think that is going to make your wardrobe look nicer, or it's the public saying that you are doing a good job. But there are something that I'm a servant leader. And what most servant leaders do is that they don't want to be seen or heard. So they always remain at the back burner. You don't see the kind of work that they are doing. And our president is one typical example of a servant leader who is healing us now with some of these great ideas. Because if you don't ban them, individuals are going to scramble for a lot of awards. Then we have some of the indicators, which is how they have commercialized the awards. It's all about business. Some of these awards are businesses. They will ask you to contribute something. They will ask individuals to vote. And then when they finish, they award you with that, you know, best minister, best CEO. And if the government use their own indicators to judge the efficacy of these individuals, some of these individuals that won the award might not be the ones who will win the award because the government gave the appointees their job descriptions. And the government is going to judge them based on that job description. So I am saying that if you are government appointee, you are the brand of the government. And because of that, cheap awards should not be what you should be aiming at. Think about the impact that you make. And even if the people don't reward you, posterity will reward you.
0: But you see, I mean, you referenced something very important. After that, Dr. Yuen, you know, public spectacle, which some notable personalities were caught in that web, and I'm talking about people who are in influential positions now in government. I mean, one would have thought that right from there, some benchmarks and also strict directives would have been put in place to ensure that appointees, you know, stay away from this. And especially because there's also key performance indicators that the appointor, in this case, the president, through the chief of staff, and also the secretary to the president will be looking at in this process. Did we just take our eyes off an important element like this after the previous instances you referenced?
4: Yes, we took our eyes off the ball, exactly, because the indicators of how a minister or a CEO will be judged depends solely on the president. I listened to the chief of staff recently. He was talking about how he became close to the president, and he talked about the president, the first appointment that he gave him his marching orders. That word is very important. When you are appointed by an institution or an individual or a president, and the president gives you a marching order that this is what I want you to do, he will judge you by the marching orders. And I don't think some of these indicators that they use to judge the best CEO or the best ministers are the marching orders. Because what are the methodologies that they use to judge individuals, the best CEO or the best minister? What are some of the established objectives that they use? It's just what people are saying. And sometimes it is not exactly what the president wants the president to do. So I think that NDC has that kind of trend of reshuffling. And I've seen some lists coming out and people saying a lot of things. But I think that, yes, it is time. Some of these individuals who collected awards just collected awards for participating as a CEO or a minister. They have not done enough to warrant that kind of award that they went for. And I was surprised to see some of them there. So I think that this letter is on point. The ban is absolutely clear that unless the president sanctions such awards, you can't go for it. And it is great for our government.
0: Right. You say you are surprised you saw some of them there. But then again, if you hear of impending reshuffle, which has been rife in the news, and then the secretary to the president also issued a statement today indicating that there's something in the works. Because in this statement, he says that, you know, there would be possible retention, reassignment, and or future cabinet restructuring. So if you are somebody like that, and you know there's something like this going on, you're going to want to take an award to show for your performance, so-called, is it not?
4: Yes, but if you look at leadership in this strict sense, once you are reshuffled to another ministry, it doesn't necessarily mean that you were not doing well at your previous ministry. It means that maybe the president needs you at a different place where they think that your skill set will be better put to use. So it is not necessarily the case that if you are reshuffled or you are asked to step down or terminated so that another person can step in and work, it doesn't mean that you are not doing your work well. So let's get that one straight. But what I said and what I meant was that there were some individuals who took award. If I was one of them, I wouldn't have even gone there to take an award because deep within them, they know that they have not done enough to warrant any award, going, dressing up and going there to pick any award. Those who have worked know themselves, and those who have not worked know themselves. And let's not be bothered by so much awards, because the way the Ghanaian psyche is, you know, people have a way of pitching each other against the other, ministers against ministers and CEOs against the CEOs by these awards. And there's no need for it. Let me give you a typical example. I was invited to an event. Right. And then there were other professors there. And the way they were hyping, so, oh, this is Professor this, this is Professor this. Ghanaians have a way of hyping. And then somebody will come to me and say, oh, Prof. Well, if you're a professor and somebody is mentioning your name like a guy name, it's funny. See, but that is what they were doing. So when I was given the opportunity to speak, what I said was that I'm glad to see a lot of professors here. because we have a lot of carpenters, we have a lot of masons, so we have a lot of professors from different skill sets. Some African studies, some are coming from economics background, some are coming from leadership background. It's great. We can always share ideas because once you begin to learn, you are committed to lifelong learning. You never stop learning. That's how leadership is. So this is an opportunity, a platform that the president has given to these individuals. There are many people warming the bench, people who never had a position, who could have performed better than these individuals. So yes, if you have got the opportunity, use it prudently and continue working hard, but don't, you know, rely and then think about the award, because the award will be given by the president at the end of the day. Why are such individuals, look at the South African issue, the way we have terribly, you know, distinguished ourselves. And people are talking about Sami Okudjetcho. He's done incredibly well. But right. He wasn't given that award because people have their own criteria of giving this award. But, you know, there are indicators and there are measures and there are methodologies looking as, you know, to give individuals such as these awards. So I think that in all, the presidency can tell that this person has done a good job. This person needs some help. This person needs some training. This person needs to be reshuffled to another department or agency. And the president have the sole call to do that, not individuals who are giving this award, because most of them are not credible. And they also have that commercial schemes where you pay money before you are given such awards. And it doesn't augur well for the integrity of the government and then the integrity of these individuals.
0: Professor Enokenchi, thank you so much for joining us here on Ghana Tonight. You have earned your professorship, so I can call you that with confidence. But he is also a lecturer as well. Thank you for joining us here on Ghana Tonight. But one person who highlighted this particular award that took place over the weekend, about almost a month ago, on the 20th of May, when this award scheme that took place over the this weekend was launched, Eric Edemagbana, who is a member of parliament, put on his Facebook page highlighting why this award scheme to award ministers and CEOs is one that he doesn't agree with. When this thing happened over the weekend with the public backlash and criticism, a lot of people have referenced that May 20th Facebook page or Facebook post by Eric Edemagbana. It says, I've observed a worrying trend where many groups are organizing award schemes for CEOs, institutions, ministers, and other public officials. Just as it happened under the previous administration, I have noticed that some state-owned enterprises are being listed or advertised as sponsors of these awards. Respectfully, I believe it may be necessary for the chief of staff to issue a directive on this matter. Significant amounts of funds appear to be going into sponsoring such events, yet the direct benefit to the social contract we signed with the Ghanaian people remains unclear. So we'll see how the coming days will look like on this. But we're going to go for this quick break. When we're back, we'll tell you about the latest with the National Disaster Management Organization. They've earmarked 16 buildings that they say the structural integrity of these buildings are questionable. Stay with us. We'll be back shortly.

0: line of work, a confident smile is everything. 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
1: Missy, me pray, Baba.
2: 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I know you.
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1: how are you? Missy, meet me.
3: Go search it. The bank man know you're not trash. Your friend Angel Rock Miss. A young Missy Yarepa. Missy Kanun and say, a drink with the one.
1: Angel Rock Miss.
3: 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My friend, tell me something,
2: Baba.
1: Angel Rock, Mister. My mom is sitting right to me for me.
3: Angel Rock, Mister.
1: Abu dancing.
3: Angel Rock, Mister.
1: Rock me.
0: You found a nano now. 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Ne oba. 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FDA. 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

Welcome back. This is Ghana Tonight. Coming up next, following recent building collapses, the National Disaster Management Organization, NADMO, has moved in to demolish 16 identified structures in Accra. And that's what's coming up next. And one out of 16 buildings earmarked for demolition in the capital due to structural defects has been demolished. The Kole Klote Municipal Assembly says occupants of the dilapidated four-story building had defied eviction notices until portions of the facility collapsed following Sunday's downpour. Let's take a look at how this building in Osu was brought down earlier today. Take a look.

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1: This was the building there before it was demolished earlier today. We're going to show you when the building was demolished, just a few minutes after the excavator began its work there. But let's we'll show that to you right now to give us a clear idea of this. This was after the Sunday downpour. Portions of this building collapsed, even though you see a number of the notices there in red ink as written on the walls that this is a dilapidated building, the structure earmarked for demolition, some dating the date you see as far back as 2020. But yet this building was there. We understand people were living in this building before its demolition today. That's how troubling this situation is. And this was the moment that this building came down. Dennis Nati is the Greater Accra Regional Director of the National Disaster Management Organization, NADMO. He's joining us on the telephone. Mr. Nati, good evening.
2: Good evening, sir.
1: Great. Now, we understand the building we just saw brought down by you together with the Municipal Assembly in Osu is one of 16 buildings you have identified in the Greater Accra region earmarked for demolition because of structural defects. Confirm this for us, and which specific areas that these six other 15 buildings are located?
2: Exactly. So yes, this is one of the 16 buildings that have been earmarked for demolition in the region. So first of all, way back in January, we did what we call disaster risk assessment, and then we earmarked some of these buildings for demolition, which this one was part. So you can see the warning notice on it. In April, we served the occupants in the building. There were 22 tenants in this building, as you can see. So we served them a notice of evacuation. Initially, we had a little bit of challenge with them, but later on, we had to move in to do a little bit of sensitization for them to understand why they need to evacuate. Because most of them were like, they had paid advance for 2 years, and so who is going to give them back their money? But their lives are very much important to us than the money. So we met them, and then we spoke to them very well, and they understood. So we had to even engage the landowners or the property owners as well on the reason why we need to evacuate the tenants and then possibly pull down the structure. So we gave them a 1 month notice to evacuate. When we went back, I think four of the tenants had moved. But later on, the rest were in it. We added another extra 2 weeks. We went back, some moved and some were still there. So we had to use force now to evacuate the rest.
1: I see. We understand this building had been rented out to people to live in there. People had paid rent to live here.
2: Exactly. There were 22 tenants in this building.
1: How many?
2: 22 tenants.
1: 22 tenants.
2: It's a four-story structure, as you can see. And the basement was a drinking spot.
1: The basement was a drinking spot.
2: This building could come down. Number of persons who would be involved. The last floor, the first floor, is a drinking spot.
1: Wow.
2: So it would be the drinking spot after we had declared the place a security zone. We went there last week just to find out that even though all the occupants had moved, the spot was still operational. So we had to use force to evacuate and then cordon off the place.
1: I see. Now, so apart from this one that you brought down, I was asking which other buildings, have you, the 15 others, where exactly are they located?
2: Yes, we have four located in the Wajak Bawi municipality. And then when you go to Tema, we have five. That is the Tema community for Kaiser Flat, which is still occupied by tenant. I understand TDC had already done a reallocation plan for them. They had given them funds to move to the new site, and so people are occupying them. That is five structures the Kaiser Flat have been earmarked for demolition. And so we are going to use brute force now because we have given them time and time over.

0: iconic building at the shore of Labadi Beach as well.
1: Yes, that is being handled by the national security as we speak, because that will be a major demolition exercise. It will require the services of the 48 engineers. I think that one we have to use explosive materials to do the demolition, so that at least all surrounding buildings and other properties will not be affected.
0: So Dennis Anate, thank you so much for joining us here on Ghana Tonight. We will be following this exercise, so we bring our viewers up to speed to it as well. Thank you very much. Dennis Ajano Nate is the Greater Accra Regional Director of the National Disaster Management Organization, NADMO. On behalf of the rest of the team, with you, thank you so much for joining us here on Ghana Tonight. Join the team tomorrow morning on New Day, as well as on Sunrise 3 FM 92.7. We're back again tomorrow at 10 p.m. with Ghana Tonight. I am Alfred Okunse. Have a good night.
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2: DJ Phil, Real Trail, this is Manifest the God MC. I did it for you. Peace.
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5: Yo, he ain't messing with no average chick, pop, pop. He got Nicki, he know that he hit the jackpot. A baller trying to score, check them shot clocks. But I hit them with them prawn, Iguodala blocks. Eat the cake, guinea, suck on my toes, yes. Hitting them home runs, I be like, go Mets. I want a dude that still kiss me when he mad. Type that caught me diamonds, he could miss

that big fat butt. Wiggle, wiggle, wiggle. Wiggle, wiggle, wiggle.